0: in a row now, going down 28-16 to the Sharks in Brisbane. Madge says their errors were costly.
1: Yeah, they were. Yeah, a bit of attention to detail there definitely cost us, but the effort from the players was excellent.
0: The Tigers had a third straight defeat, the Dragons beating them 24-10 in their second win of the season, and Serena Williams has pulled out of her Wimbledon doubles campaign alongside sister Venus after sustaining a knee injury.
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3: Partly cloudy across the Sunshine Coast today with a shower or two. We're expecting a high of 20 degrees.
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Sunday across the Sunshine Coast does not get any better. Martin Garrix and Ed Sheeran on the way next after DNCE.

0: Anthem. It's a fun song. It was a misunderstanding of Sex on the Beach, the drink, the cocktail. Mm-hmm. And we thought that was pretty quirky, bizarre, so we put it in a song.
1: Aw, simple. It's about the drink. We'll play it next.
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0: 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The Madden Brothers, the Milky Remix. 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
8: Morning, Alana McIntyre here with the latest. A four-year-old boy has been found deceased at a home north of Sydney with a woman charged with murder. Superintendent Chad Gilley says the 32-year-old turned up to Wyong Police Station last night and officers then attended a unit nearby.
9: From a police perspective, I can confirm that the scene can only be described as confronting for all police and emergency service workers that were there. My priority at the moment now is to work through the investigation with detectives to understand exactly what happened and why it happened.
8: A warning to Australians not to panic by poultry as the deadly bird flu impacts the east coast. A bird's being tested for the H5 bird flu strain after being found on the sand in Narrabeen on Sydney's northern beaches yesterday. Testing on another bird that was found near Hawke's Nest in New South Wales has confirmed it does have the deadly strain. It brings the number of confirmed cases in the country to 6. A man is fighting for his life after a car fire in Melbourne's east early this morning. He was found around 1 a.m. at Scoresby with the cause of the blaze under investigation. You'll soon be able to use cash to pay for your Uber as part of a push to get older Australians using the service. Americans are celebrating 250 years of independence in scorching temperatures. And even with NDA signed, details are trickling out of Taylor Swift and Travis Kelce's wedding at Madison Square Garden. One guest has spilt the beans on socials with a now deleted post saying there was a magical garden featuring real and artificial flowers and 5-story tall lit up trees.
1: Sport.
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8: The Dragons have beaten the Tigers 24-10. Coach Dean Young speaking after their second win of the season.
10: It's a real credit to them. the way they've been turning up each and every day. I know it's their job, I know they get paid well to do it, but the situation that the club's in is not easy.
8: And eight losses now for the Brisbane Broncos. They went down to Cronulla 28-16 at Lang Park last night. In the AFL, the Giants defeated the Dockers.
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0: Partly cloudy across the Sunshine Coast today with a shower or two. We're expecting a high of 20 degrees.
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0: visiting Madonna with Josh Fawaz, 91.1 Hot FM. 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

0: 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Enjoying another Sunday across our beautiful Sunshine Coast. T Swift there with Sabrina Carpenter. When we return, we've got Kanye West. And BB Rex has got a brand new one out called New Religion, which samples a 95 dance hit from Faithless called Insomnia. When she wanted to use that sample, she was told, nah, Faithless will never, ever release that sample. Well, she had the last laugh.
1: Just I sent them a song and they liked it. They loved it. Like, sat down with Sister Bliss, had brunch with her. They even sent me his, like, his vocals of, like, the Insomnia song. Insane.
0: Hence, New Religion, brand new for BB Rexha and Faithless. 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

0: 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You ain't nothing but a lie. The big fella, Jelly Roll, after news and weather along with Pearl Jam. It's our 93 throwback. Kato and John. So many good songs are on the way at 91.1 Hot FM.
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3: Delays now with the Sunshine Motorway both ways, heading out into Mountain Creek between Kawana Way and Karawatha Drive. Bruce Highway southbound is now slow in spots from Glenview all the way through to Glasshouse Mountains and a little patchy as well through Caboolture, Morayfield and Burpengary. 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
14: Hi there, Alana McIntyre here with the latest. A woman has been charged with murder after a four-year-old was found dead north of Sydney. The boy was found at a unit in Wyong last night after a 32-year-old attended the local police station. Superintendent Chad Gilley says a thorough investigation is underway, but the scene was confronting for all emergency services.
15: Whenever a child is a victim of violent crime and whenever a child is murdered, it strikes at the core of community. That's why it's absolutely important we work through this methodically. We try to understand what's happened, why it's happened, and from my perspective, we owe that to that little boy.
14: A man has died in Brisbane's inner south after suffering a head injury at a park early this morning. Police say the 66-year-old was involved in an altercation with another man in West End around 2 a.m. The cause of a car fire in Melbourne's east is being investigated after a man was found with life-threatening injuries at Scoresby around 1 a.m. Police have been door knocking. A warning to Australians not to panic by poultry as the deadly bird flu impacts the east coast. A bird's being tested for the H5 bird flu strain after being found on the sand in Narrabeen on Sydney's northern beaches yesterday. Testing on another bird that was found near Hawke's Nest in New South Wales has confirmed it does have the deadly strain. It brings the number of confirmed cases by the CSIRO to 6 across the nation. And a source claims Paul McCartney performed I Want to Hold Your Hand at Taylor Swift and Travis Kelce's star-studded wedding at Madison Square Garden.
2: Sport.
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14: The Dragons have upset the Tigers with their second win of the season, St George Illawarra defeating Benji Marshall's side 24-10.
17: We got exactly what we deserved today, to be honest. 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
14: This afternoon, round 18 continues with the Eels up against the Sea Eagles at Combank, and Serena Williams is heartbroken to have to withdraw from doubles at Wimbledon after hurting her knee.
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0: Partly cloudy this afternoon for the Sunshine Coast with a shower or two. Pretty similar tomorrow for Monday, overnight 13 to a top of 19, and a shower or two Tuesday hitting for 20.
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0: 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When we return, we're going back to the year of 84. Iconic Saturday morning cartoons with a go. Cabbage Patch Kids, Transformers, Generation 1, He-Man, Care Bears, and a little game called Trivial Pursuit was huge in 84, as with this one from Freddie and Queen. 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

0: 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Al with you for a Sunday. Thanks for dropping in for a little while. 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
6: Afternoon, south-southeasterly winds around 20 knots, low tide just after 5, and the swell has built between 1 and 1.2 metres from the southeasterly direction, but it is a wind swell. Small waves down around Moffat's, also tiny waves at Cartwright, Alex, the Bluff. We're checking the bays at Coolum as the tide drops out, and the southern corner of Alexandra Bay is the biggest. 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

0: 91.1 Hot FM, biggest hits and best throwbacks. What have we got lined up after news and weather, you ask? Harry Styles. His whale spit went wrong and he scared everyone, thought he was going to choke to death. American Girls, Powderfinger. And she's got her new album coming out officially in July 31st, Friday, July 31. We're talking Ariana Grande's new album, Petal. First song from that, Hate That I Made You Love Me, that's coming up as well.
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3: Bruce Highway having a pretty slow run at the moment. You are getting some heavy delays at the moment in your southbound direction from Caloundra right now, and also on Caloundra Road. There are delays coming through at Little Mountain and also Caloundra West. A few minor delays also on the Sunshine Motorway, mostly eastbound through Mountain Creek. Retire at Sunrise Beach Village by Keaton, just minutes from Noosa. Final three-bedroom villas from $1.3 million are selling fast. 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It's Paul with another update in an hour on 91.1 Hot FM.
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14: I'm John Fabris. A 32-year-old woman's charged with domestic violence murder over the death of a 4-year-old boy at Wyong on the New South Wales Central Coast. Police found his body inside a unit.
15: We owe that to that little boy to make sure that we get the exact circumstances and present them to the court in due course, and that is the focus over the coming days.
14: The New South Wales Mid-North Coast adds to the tally of Australia's H5 bird flu, which has led to the deaths of 633 million animals globally. State Agriculture Minister Tara Moriarty outlines protocols if the situation deteriorates.
16: If we do need to work with industry to stop the spread, we can put biosecurity zones in place to stop movement. We're not anywhere near that point.
14: Extreme heat and then storms have disrupted America's 250th independence celebrations in Washington. CBS capturing the mood of the people in the U.S. Capitol.
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19: Broncos coach Michael Maguire reckons his side can still make NRL finals despite a costly 28-16 loss to the Sharks. The reigning premiers needing to win all eight remaining games to scrape into the top eight.
20: Why not? I've got a lot of belief in the team. I've got a lot of belief in the group.
19: The Dragons sealing their second win of the season, upsetting the Tigers 24-10. In the NRLW, the Tigers leading the Eels 22-0 in the second half. The Broncos thrashing the Cowboys 50-4 last night. The Pies beat the Suns 104-98 in a fiery AFL encounter on the Gold Coast, while the Blues edged out Richmond by 2 points at the MCG. Kylian Mbappe has fired France into the FIFA World Cup quarterfinals with a 1-0 win over Paraguay.
21: It's Mbappe who steps up and rolls the ball into the back of the net. Was it ever in doubt?
19: On the SBS, Morocco progressing with a 3-0 victory over Canada, and the Thunderbirds clinching a third Super Netball title in 4 years, crushing the Vixens 61-40. That's sport. I'm Harrison Preeb.
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0: Partly cloudy this afternoon for the Sunshine Coast with a shower or two. Pretty similar tomorrow for Monday. Overnight 13 to a top of 19. And a shower or two Tuesday hitting for 20.
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We are the home of biggest hits and best throwbacks to our What's On. 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Go to the little section that says What's On, community events, music, gigs, all sorts of things to explore there. One of the great events every year is the Sunshine Coast Marathon Festival, which hits the coast on the 2nd of August. So we've got about a month away for this one. And look, if maybe you've never tried a marathon, but you're one of those people that we see most weekdays or weekends running up and down the shoreline, doing your 10K or whatever, they reckon only 1% of the population have ever completed a marathon. So it might be something on your bucket list. Of course, there's the half marathon, there's the 10K, the 5K, or if you're like me and you're not super fit, the 2K. If you want to get the details on those, Sunshine Coast Marathon Festival. 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They reckon only

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0: In Excess 91.1 Hot FM, and before that, brand new Taylor Swift, I Knew It, I Knew You from Toy Story 5, although people I know who've seen it reckon it's only on the closing credits of the movie, so it's not actually in the movie itself. Doesn't matter, it's still hit number one on the Billboard chart. Now, from 3 o'clock tomorrow afternoon, Nug and I get into another round of Survey Says. We get a great prize, especially next week. It's a $50 Domino's family meal deal, which is three free pizzas, two garlic breads, and a 1.25-litre drink. I could go that right now, you know. Domino's Pizza delivering hot and fresh across the Sunshine Coast. It's our Survey Says prize tomorrow and all week here at 91.1 Hot FM when we play Survey Says.
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1: 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Alfie's Sunday. Coming up after news and weather, Fooey's Alex Warren. Brand new song from G Flip, which is going gangbusters, called Bed on Fire. So happy for her because she's been trying for a while now to make it big overseas, and a little show called Off Campus on Prime has done it for her, or at least made awareness of this song.
2: 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And then I just feel like it's kind of finally starting to happen. So obviously I get overwhelmed by it, and I'm pinching myself and can't believe it.
1: 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G Flip, Bed on Fire. We'll play that along with the Fooey's and Alex Warren next. 91.1 Hot FM.
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4: 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Sunshine Coast traffic.
5: The Bruce Highway is looking pretty slow at the moment for your southbound run. It does start to get pretty heavy from Caloundra, eases a bit after Alimba, but then does get pretty slow again southbound from Caboolture. The run on Caloundra Road still a bit slow also through Caloundra West and Little Mountain. The census is coming this August. You'll get instructions soon on what to do. In the census, every answer matters, authorised by the Australian Bureau of Statistics, Canberra. It's Paul with another update in an hour, right here on 91.1 Hot FM.
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14: I'm John Fabris. Storms in Washington delayed Donald Trump's Independence Day speech for the 250th anniversary. The weather's reduced the crowd for the Salute to America celebration.
15: They estimated there 375,000 people before everybody had to leave, and they now have 150,000 people. It's the craziest thing anyone's ever seen.
14: The death of a four-year-old boy at a Wyong home on the New South Wales Central Coast has resulted in a murder charge against a woman, police releasing limited details.
9: 32-year-old woman is known to police. I can confirm that there is a domestic relationship with that child. I won't speculate further.
14: Consider moving poultry indoors is one suggestion to farmers as New South Wales substantiates its first case of H5 bird flu. State Agriculture Minister Tara Moriarty urges maintaining perspective.
16: At this stage, it's one wild bird and it hasn't spread into the poultry or egg industry at all.
4: Sport.
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18: Joey Walsh takes over at 5/8 for Manly in this afternoon's NRL clash with the Eels following Luke Brooks' season-ending knee injury. Coach Kieran Foran is keeping expectations in check.
19: Like any young half on their early journey of their NRL career, they're not going to get it right every time. They're going to make some mistakes.
18: The Knights to host the Dolphins in the twilight fixture. The Wallabies have suffered a narrow 33-31 loss to Ireland in their opening Nations Championship clash in Sydney. Coach Joe Schmidt admits it was there for the taking.
20: We had two chances to close it out in the end. You know, sometimes they don't come off. I was really pleased with how we started the game.
18: Alex Diminor advances to the fourth round at Wimbledon, defeating American Zachary Swider 6-2-5-7, 6-2-6-4. 21-year-old Alexander Ayala upsetting reigning women's champion Iga Swiatek in straight sets. Kimi Antonelli's won F1's British Sprints, Oscar Piastri finishing seventh, and Jonas Vingegaard has the yellow jersey following the opening stage of the Tour de France. That's sport. I'm Harrison Preeb.
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1: Partly cloudy this afternoon for the Sunshine Coast with a shower or two. Pretty similar tomorrow for Monday, overnight 13 to a top of 19, and a shower or two Tuesday heading for 20.
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0: 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Hey, that is My Sunday Done and Dusted. Best of Sam and Ash. Weekend Wine back on the way next. Moy and Big Trev from 5. And if you love your true crime, Michelle Laurie from 6. Have a great one. I'll see you during the week.
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2: 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Sunshine Coast traffic.
3: The Bruce Highway still looking pretty heavy at the moment for your southbound run. If you're heading back towards Brisbane, it does start to get very slow there from around Caboolture. Most of your sunny coast roads, though, looking pretty good, including the run Sunshine Motorway through Sippy Downs and Mountain Creek. And things moving okay at the moment on Nicklin Way and also Caloundra Road. KFC's new lunchtime box full range packs an unreasonable amount of chicken into mouth-watering $5, $10 and $15 boxes. 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
10: I'm John Fabris. America's president pressed ahead with a 250th anniversary Independence Day speech despite threatening storms. Donald Trump introduced war veterans on stage and the crew of a recent moon mission.
11: So tonight we're joined by that crew of Artemis, you know the crew, everybody. Artemis 2, and everybody watched. Isn't that amazing? They became very famous.
10: A domestic violence-related murder charge has been laid against a 32-year-old woman over the death of a 4-year-old boy at Wyong in New South Wales. His body was found inside a home by police.
12: Now is a really tough time for family and the local community of Wyong. That's why it's absolutely imperative that our police pull together.
10: And Victoria's bracing for a late upswing in flu cases because numbers have been lower in the season so far. State Health Minister Harriet Shing encourages getting on to a vaccine shot.
13: Whether it's at the GP, the chemist care now framework, or indeed when you might be getting any other medical treatment.
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14: NRL's underway at Combank Stadium, where Manly is leading the Eels 8-6 early in the second half. The Dolphins heading to the Hunter, chasing a ninth straight victory against an informed Knights. Coach Christian Wolfe says discipline will be key.
15: It's going to be a challenging game. They're in good form. They move the ball really well. They play a very good of attacking style of footy, which is what you'd expect under Justin Holbrook. It's going to be a tough game.
14: New Zealand Warriors are leading the Bulldogs 10-0 in the second half of their NRLW encounter. Earlier, the Tigers notching a 28-16 win over the Eels. St Kilda is looking to get its AFL season back on track against Essendon shortly at Marvel Stadium. And Kimi Antonelli aiming to become the first Italian to win F1's British Grand Prix since 1953 when he launches from pole position. Aussie Oscar Piastri to start from eighth.
16: Pretty chaotic. I think a few things we can do a bit better for sure. Yeah, we also want to improve the car a bit because we're struggling a little bit. I think the pace looked okay then, just very difficult to get that out of the car.
14: That's Ford. I'm Harrison Preeb.
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0: Partly cloudy this afternoon for the Sunshine Coast with a shower or two. Pretty similar tomorrow for Monday, overnight 13 to a top of 19, and a shower or two Tuesday hitting for 20.
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18: 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But up next, you've been sending me a lot of text messages lately. I compiled them and I turned them into a little song. We're going to get to that next here at 91.1 Hot FM.

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2: Sam, you've been sending me some text messages lately, and I don't want to be the person to expose all your text messages on air or anything.
3: Hey, there are no secrets here. I'm an open book. You know that. If it's good enough for you, it's good enough for the world.
2: Sam and I not only have a colleague, co-worker friendship, we've also got a best mate sort of a friendship and brother-sister vibe going on.
3: Yep.
2: We've been working together on breakfast for 10 years.
4: 10 years this year.
2: Which is wild. You're going to have to do some sort of birthday party or something. Can someone throw us a surprise birthday party?
3: I like cake.
2: Do you want a surprise birthday party? Because I don't think I've ever had a surprise birthday party. That's another note. Let's come back to that.
4: Let's put a pin in that. We'll circle back.
2: Yeah. Oh, nice. Now, question. I was away on Monday and I sort of was out the door pretty quickly on Thursday, Friday, I was a bit sick lately.
3: Yeah, you've not been well.
2: So thank you for doing some heavy lifting for me lately. Tell me, have you missed me?
3: What do you reckon? Of course I missed you.
2: Okay.
3: If I don't see you on the weekend, I miss you.
2: Okay, because the text messages sort of would seem...
3: Was it a bit needy?
2: A little bit.
3: Yeah.
2: Yeah, and like, you know, like needing help with emails.
3: My
2: and
3: confidence has been rocked lately because I haven't been training, and so I'm feeling a bit insecure about a number of things, and I need my friends close to me.
2: Okay. All right. Well, that's why I'm here, and you were sending me a lot of needy text messages, especially around emails, which I thought was weird because you don't do any work when you're here. And they, so it's not on me.
3: It's true.
2: I'm the one who replies to the emails.
3: Yes.
2: But because I was absent,
3: yes,
2: you've had to reply to the emails.
3: Oh, my thumbs.
2: Oh. It all makes sense.
3: I'm getting cramp.
2: So while I was resting, I had an idea.
3: What have you done?
2: And you notice I probably didn't reply a lot to your email.
3: Yeah, what's with that?
2: Oh, well, because I always reply.
3: You do. And promptly.
2: Well, I was getting a bunch of text messages, aka lyrics, together.
3: Now, you've mentioned something about ChatGPT's ability to make songs.
2: I have turned your needy text messages into an 80s-style banger. Would you like to hear it for the first time?
3: Yes, I would.
2: Okay, before we proceed, I need to make this very clear that we have a nickname for each other. It's called Spoogey. We don't know how it started. We were trying to think about this the other day. We're like, how did what? We're like, hey, Spooge, Spoogewire, Spooge Head.
3: Spooge Face.
2: Spooge Face. Like, there's obviously many variations as a nickname has.
3: Spoogey.
2: But Spoogey it's changed Spoogey to, well, I'll let you have a listen. Okay, but I just want to make it very clear that it's Spoogey, not what it's about to sing to you.
3: Oh, dear.
2: All right. These are your text messages.
3: I know the text messages now.
2: Wrapped up.
3: What have you done?
2: In an 80s style song. Here we go.
3: Okay. Oh, good intro. Bring in the synth.

an email that sounds like I know what I'm doing. Can you reply, Sam, you're so handsome and smart. I survived another meeting. They tell my family I fought bravely.

0: thoughts, questions, concerns.
1: Oh, it's good.
0: You like it?
1: It's a banger.
0: Where's my charger?
1: I love the last part. That's something that we make famous now. A meeting without catering is an email. It's beautiful.
0: Oh,
1: it's got Flock of Seagulls about it. Mate. It's got a number. It's, yeah, well done.
0: Yeah, you're welcome.
1: Gee, it's clever, isn't it?
0: Gee, see, all I wanted you to know is that all your hard work over the last few days didn't go to waste.
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2: Morning. I took my children to Disney on Ice on the weekends. And what a magical experience. I love being a mum of two girls. I love it. I love it so much.
3: You're a good mum.
2: Thank you. My daughter, Mila, is 5. A little Luna. She's 3 next Friday. Wow, how time is just flying there. And we just had the best day. Just a little girls' trip down there and with some friends as well. And it was so much fun. My 5-year-old, Mila, she went as Belle, Beauty and the Beast. And she got a new Belle dress because she did really well on her report card. So that was her little reward. She got to choose a new outfit.
3: She has not taken it off, has she?
2: She has not taken it off. I said, like, 3 days
3: ago. Good on you for being the other side of that and not taking your costume off either.
2: Well, one in, all in, I said.
3: Oh, look, Mum, there goes Beauty and the Beast.
2: Oh, stop it! Yeah, horrible. Okay.
3: And you went,
2: yeah, precisely, because I've been sick. That's all that comes out.
3: Oh, that's too funny.
2: My daughter Luna, she went as Elsa. I know she didn't. Sorry, we went to Flo's. She got Nutella on her outfit, and so we had to change to Tinkerbell, last minute dress change. She was happy with herself. But I showed you a photo of Luna before and just the magic on her face.
3: Just beautiful. She's like, just there gobsmacked.
2: In awe of what's happening, you know, and it was just the best day. And I remember going to Disney on Ice when I was little. Like, I remember Mum taking us and how cool and exciting that was. I'm not actually sure how old I would have been, but I slightly remember it, you know. Like, I remember us being in the Jackaroo. Remember the Jackaroo back then?
3: Holden Jackaroo.
2: Yeah, the Holden Jackaroo. I remember going down and the Disney on Ice thing. And but I was looking for some audio before of this, and I stumbled, because you and I have been on Brekkie Radio for 10 years, and I stumbled across this audio when I searched Disney in our folder, and this audio of my Nana, who has sadly passed, but it's us at Disneyland in 2014, popped up, and we're singing outside of the It's a Small World thing. And like, I've been lucky enough to go to Disneyland a few times, and this was the last time that I went, was with my Nana, and it was just, oh, the best time ever. Have a listen to this.
4: It's a small world.

0: It's a small, small world. No, you messed that up.
1: Ruining people's songs from 2014.
2: Yes. You ruined that, she says.
1: It's good to see you haven't changed, kiddo.
2: No, I definitely haven't. But we finished up at Disney on Ice and I had Disneyland in my head. Mm. And I know life is expensive right now, but I called my husband straight away and I said, we've got to make Disneyland or Disney World happen for the girls. Like, we just have to. My daughter Luna, she's had 34 blood transfusions because of her blood disorder. Next year, looks like she's going to get her spleen out, which means that she can not rely on other people's blood and, you know, it will be sort of a, hopefully, we're hoping, an end to this journey that we've been on for the last nearly 3 years. Mm. And I said, wouldn't it be amazing once she's well enough again to be able to, but I called my husband straight away and I said, we've got to make Disneyland.

0: fish.
1: It's a good idea. I like that. Yeah.
0: You know, and after hearing that, I almost feel like that was like a little note from my nana.
1: Yep.
0: I'd of the things that. that we experienced, and so I'm
1: I
0: really,
1: think it's important you do.
0: I'm really hoping that we can. So I'll be working now for the next every weekend till we make that happen. But yeah, I definitely would love to put that on the cards.
1: I think that's beautiful, Ash, and I really applaud you. I remember the last time I saw Disney on Ice too.
0: Here we go.
1: No, it was just the cryogenic freezing really made him quite blue.
0: Oh, did he? You should get out of there, man. It's not doing wonders for your skin at all. It's 91.1 Hot FM.
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2: Hey, Sam, what is it? June 30 today.
3: Yeah, it's the end of the financial year officially.
2: Yeah, that's
3: tomorrow,
2: exactly right.
3: Tomorrow is the, it's party day for accountants, which means...
2: Oh, they love it, don't they?
3: Oh, there'll be Red Bulls getting popped everywhere.
2: Yeah.
3: People will be losing their minds just how exciting it is.
2: It's funny because as soon as you drink a Red Bull as an accountant, you punch that calculator just a little harder, don't you?
3: You know what? You're even taking risks. You're going to work without a pocket protector.
2: Oh.
3: You're living life on the edge.
2: That's really going unarmed to work, isn't it? But it is. It's a good day for accountants. And good morning, and thank you for everything that you do.
3: It's like a cop without a taser.
2: What did you say? Sorry?
3: It's like a cop without a taser.
2: A cop. Yeah. Okay, right. I didn't know what it was. Something similar in my ears?
3: Yep. A barber without a razor.
2: It wasn't a cop. All right. So I want to talk to you right now about King Charles.
4: Charlie.
2: Oh, God, you do a good King Charles.
4: Thank you very much.
2: Wow.
4: It's good to be here.
2: For the first time in history, they have made their personal tax bill public, in particular King Charles's. Because all those monarch details, usually they've kept quiet and private in the past. But here's the breakdown. How much tax did King Charles pay? Well, for the 24-25 financial year, King Charles disclosed he paid £12.9 million, which is about $25 million in Australia. He also disclosed he paid £11.7 million the year before. And since becoming the king in 2022, his total voluntary tax payments have been reported at more than £30 million.
3: Why? Why is he taxed so much?
2: So,
3: if that's against earnings, that's cool.
2: Would that be due to be like a lot of his travel and things like that, that he'd be like putting on tax and then like he pays, but I don't know.
3: I don't know. Or like if he's paid that much tax, like you're having to do a fair bit to get deductions on
2: that.
3: I mean, I guess it depends on how the monarchy is structured. If it's put together like a company.
2: Yes.
3: Then he'd be paying 30% tax against it. But, I mean, so he'd also be feeling this negative gearing pressure as well because he's got properties everywhere.
2: Oh, he does.
3: And, you'd have to
2: But he doesn't also live in Australia where this is going to affect us a little more than
3: point.
2: Maybe. Do you know what I mean?
3: Good point.
2: I mean, and if you're the king, like, do you get, like, better rights than the rest of us?
3: Yeah, I just think he rings up the treasury someday and says, no thanks.
2: I don't want to participate in that.
3: Not today.
2: Technically, the monarch not legally required to pay income tax in the way, you know, us extraordinary or ordinary folk. Mm. the arrangement dates back to the early 1990s when Queen Lizzie II agreed to voluntary pay tax, and Charles has continued that approach. Now, the money comes from the king's private income, mainly sort of comes from the Duchy of Lancaster, a historic estate that provides income to the monarch, private estates such as Balmoral and Sandringham, and personal investments and assets. So this is apparently separate, though, from the sovereign grant, which funds official royal duties. So your staff, your travel. So what we thought, it's not that. And comes through a government-linked arrangement involving the Crown Estate profits.
3: Well, the good news, too, is I suppose if he ever needs to raise funds, he can just, you know, tax people for coming in and out. Like he can raise taxes and get the Sheriff of Nottingham to go and do it town to town. Like they used to.
2: Right.
3: Just give him with a big bag and say, righto, sit up with a table somewhere and get everything. Imagine that. So the King of England sets up a treasurer table in the centre of London,
2: yes.
3: Hyde Park, and everyone has to line up and come and chuck some coins in.
2: And it might have found a bus.
3: Or swipe their phones now.
2: Oh, yeah.
3: Doop.
2: Yeah, Apple Pay. Boop, doop, doop.
3: Sorry, my...
2: Well, that was the beep test, wasn't it? Did I get my Apple Pay and the beep test confused?
3: I think you did.
2: And do you throw any money into the sack here?
3: Hey, fitness is money.
2: Boop, doop, boop. Level 6.8. Carlos, you suck. You're out. That's 91.1 on FM.
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2: Got a whole bunch of ideas that would make the world a better place.
3: Ooh.
2: Now, I saw this, and I can't claim any of these whatsoever. I wish I could. Actually, no, let's pretend these are all mine.
3: This is the Ash Eye Llama speaking.
2: Okay, yeah. Hey, Sam.
3: Yes.
2: I've got some really good ideas that are going to help change the world.
3: Hit me.
2: Do you want to hear that? And I thought of these with my own brain.
3: Okay.
2: Sorry, okay, is it too much?
3: Quick segment.
2: Okay.
3: I'm so mean you hurt the ones you love.
2: Ah, you know, touche. But honestly, credit where credit's due is pretty good. All right.
3: What you got?
2: So again, I thought of these with my own brain.
3: From you.
2: But from my cells.
3: From your soul.
2: From my soul and my cells. Hmm. Again, it's too much, isn't it?
3: It's a bit much.
2: Okay. What if garbage trucks should have street view cameras so Google Maps could update every week?
3: Clever.
2: So, like, you know.
3: They're picking up the rubbish.
2: They're picking up the rubbish. They're doing the routes every single week. Hmm. Mm-hmm. You just pop a camera on those instead of the Google cameras having to go around.
3: Dual purposed.
2: What a wonderful idea.
3: Yeah, that is smart. Yeah, I like that.
2: Every car needs a thank you light for when someone lets you merge.
3: Yes. I agree with that 1,000%.
2: And it's like even the little love hearts. I said, thank you. Like little LED screen.
3: I love that so much.
2: This one is.
3: I get really upset when someone doesn't acknowledge when you let them in.
2: Right. Now, this is an actual idea I had. I mean, not that these aren't. But an actual idea that I had. Do you remember me talking to you about how I thought that to help people slow down on the roads, they should have like a moving odometer on the back of their car so it tells you what speed they're going?
3: Yeah. No, I didn't know.
2: Did I ever tell you about that?
3: No, that's pretty smart though.
2: Yeah. So,
3: except you wouldn't be able to see it unless you're going in reverse.
2: No. Well, you can see it because it's on your screen in front because you can see what speed you're doing. But for everyone else.
3: To see what speed you're doing.
2: Yes, to see what speed you're doing.
3: So you're basically outing yourself if you're speeding.
2: 100%. But yes. It would make the road a safer place. It almost should just be like a given.
3: Might be distracting though. People watching other people's speeds all the time and they can run into the other cars.
2: I thought you'd be more supportive of that.
3: I should have been. Yeah. I should have been.
2: Yeah, but you would. You just don't want that on the back of your car.
3: Nope. But thank you for letting me in is good.
2: Yeah, okay, cool. All right, men's bathrooms should be designed where they basically have a enclosed stall and then in between the enclosed stall is like a urinal so that you still get the privacy. So there's not a line of urinals, if you know what I mean.
3: Oh, I see what you're saying.
2: So like a full enclosed cubicle and in between the enclosed cubicles
3: there's
2: like space and privacy.
3: But then you'd miss half the jokes and banter that you get at a bathroom.
2: I don't know how you blokes do it. Like absolutely not. I couldn't think of anyone. I couldn't think of anything worse than someone watching me wee.
3: Oh, no. No. It's only when you pull your shirt up under your chin that it gets weird.
2: Is it?
3: Yeah.
2: I'd like to circle back to the urinal chat, if I don't mind. Maybe for another day.
3: Yeah, yep.
2: Suitcases should have a scale built in so into the handle so you know the weight before the airport does.
3: That's genius. That is absolute genius.
2: What a wonderful idea. Again, these are my ideas.
3: That's a pearl, Ash. So,
2: yeah, thank you, Sam.
3: I reckon that would go.
2: Mm.
3: That'd fly because so many people are doing carry-on now and your carry-on's got to be 7 kilos or whatever it is. That is really clever.
2: Every elevator, again, I thought of this with my own brain cells, should have hand sanitizer in them because there's nothing else to do in there anyway.
3: Good point.
2: Right?
3: Yeah, clean up.
2: Every restaurant table should have a small button to call the waiter.
3: Well, lots do. Called QR codes now.
2: Yeah, but you could push it, but it's like it's not like a click or an aggressive beep. It's like a beep, boop, beep.
3: Like a friendly tone.
2: Like
3: in an aeroplane.
2: Yeah, like beep, boop, beep. Like, I need your help. You can tell I thought of that one, didn't you?
3: Yep.
2: Okay,
3: that's genuinely yours. Genuinely yours.
2: I'm even offering to do the voiceover if you need me to. That part is free. Airports should have a post office so you can mail it home instead of having to toss it at security, you know? Like, if you, remember your...
3: My pocket knife.
2: Yes.
3: My Swiss Army knife.
2: You had it for 21 years, have been through that many airports, but only got pulled up this year for having it?
3: Yep, at Sunny Coast Airport.
2: What made you think to begin with that you could take that?
3: Because I'm three parts idiot.
2: Yeah.
3: I just never thought of it, mate.
2: You need more brain cells like me who's come up with these amazing ideas.
3: Because it was a key ring.
2: Mm.
3: It's always just been a key ring.
2: Okay.
3: Mm.
2: And the last one, highway exit sign should show live fuel prices so you can choose before you exit.
3: That's also smart.
2: Isn't that pretty cool?
3: My favourite of all those, though, the scales in the handle of the suitcase.
2: Yeah.
3: Genius.
2: Definitely a me idea, that one. Yeah. It's 91.1 Hot FM.
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4: If you're heading southbound back towards Brisbane now on the Bruce Highway, it does get very heavy there from around Caboolture. And your Sunny Coast roads is not looking too bad. Some minor delays on Nicklin Way through Minyama and Marana. Things pretty clear though on the Sunshine Motorway through Sippy Downs and Mountain Creek, and things looking okay also on Caloundra Road. It's the final weekend to save 20 to 60% off absolutely everything with Amart's extended end of financial year sale. 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It's Paul with another update in an hour on 91.1 Hot FM.
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7: 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Tonight on Birds of the World. While Gavin blissfully sleeps, this incredible bird, the ANZ Falcon, is on high alert. Yes, his ANZ Falcon watches 24/7, constantly on the lookout for fraud. 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
9: I'm John Fabris. Police in New South Wales have been at a Wyong unit where a four-year-old boy's body was found yesterday. They laid a domestic violence-related murder charge against a 32-year-old woman this morning.
10: The scene can only be described as confronting for all police and emergency service workers that were there.
9: The Prime Minister's given opponents a big serve in his address today to the New South Wales Labor Party conference. Anthony Albanese calling the Coalition and One Nation defining their place by what they stand against.
11: The race to the bottom that all three right-wing parties are caught up in. They are the axis of grievance.
9: And storms threaten to upend the Salute to America celebration in Washington, President Trump eventually appearing for his 250th anniversary of US independence speech.
12: Lightning will never stop you, and I want to thank everybody, and we love you all, and it's an honor to be your president. Thank you. God bless you all.
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13: And a roll, it's nearing full-time at Convanc where the Eels are leading Manly 22-14. The Knights turning to their depth in the absence of Origin stars Caelan Ponga and Bradman Best. Fletcher Sharp shifting to fullback while Fletcher Hunt starts in the centres for the clash against the Dolphins. Coach Justin Holbrook is confident they'll do the job.
14: Really happy with the makeup of our side this week against an informed Dolphins side.
13: And a roll W where the Warriors were too strong for the Bulldogs, 32-10. West Tigers clinching a 28-16 victory over Parramatta. In the AFL, at last check, St Kilda leading Essendon by 21 points in the second quarter at Marvel. France advancing to the quarterfinals at the FIFA World Cup with a 1-0 win over Paraguay. Morocco eliminating co-host Canada 3-0. Elise Perry's racing the clock to be fit for Australia's T20 World Cup final against England overnight at Lords. The veteran all-rounder is battling a quad issue. And the Thunderbirds have clinched a third Super Netball title in 4 years, crushing the Vixens 61-40. That's sport. I'm Harrison Preeve.
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16: Partly cloudy this afternoon for the Sunshine Coast with a shower or two. Pretty similar tomorrow for Monday, overnight 13 to a top of 19, and a shower or two Tuesday hitting for 20.
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2: Hello, happy Sunday. 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
2: 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Gen Z, aren't happy with something we're all doing. And, of course, they've had to tell us about it. 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
2: Where are you at with modgies? Emojis. You and I send emojis. I'm a bit of an emoji fiend. I have a signature 3 sign-off emoji.
3: I don't know why you do it. It's so annoying.
2: I don't know why.
3: Oh, intervention. It's annoying.
2: Yeah.
3: Yeah. No, I just like, it feels lazy, man.
2: It is lazy.
3: It just feels like you can do better.
2: It's perfect.
3: It's your way of being like, okay.
2: Mm.
3: Like, you may as well write okay.
2: But it's too much effort.
3: Well, it's not, though.
2: Well, it's less than 3 emojis.
3: Well, it's less, you're typing less buttons.
2: Well, you can just write K. Okay. So, anyway, the emoji thing is something I'll talk about another time, but there's a particular emoji that has a particular generation icked.
3: Oh, gosh.
2: We're yucking their yum, apparently.
3: Oh, you pulled that on me the other day, didn't you? You're yucking my yum.
2: Yeah. Gen Z, our wonderful generation who like to, probably the most chatty of the social commentators of the generations.
3: Oh, very opinionated.
2: I think
3: I said before, I feel personally victimized by Gen Z. And because I'm a millennial, like I feel like maybe am I a millennial?
2: Yeah.
3: I'm a millennial, aren't I?
2: Yeah.
3: I just feel like we were just so much more fun, us millennials, and like they just think we're so uncool, like with our ankle socks and not our crew cut socks and things like that.
2: You had good role models though, because Gen X, we're all about it.
3: Oh, that's you.
2: We were the hipster jeans.
3: Oh, thanks, man. Yeah, you know, you're right.
2: We were setting the standard.
3: Of course.
2: You guys just followed our path.
3: Nah, but it was a good path to follow.
2: That's what I'm saying.
3: Yeah, I'm actually not even going to doubt that for 1 second.
2: Gen X was relaxed.
3: You really paved the way for us, man.
2: We were pioneers.
3: On behalf of us all millennials, I just want to say thank you.
2: We were the pop culture pioneers. We were the pop peeps.
3: and again, a massive thank you on behalf of me, millennials that really looked up to you guys.
2: And on behalf of all of Gen X,
3: yes, Sam.
2: I'll take it.
3: Okay.
2: And send cash too.
3: Okay. Right.
2: Anyone else who wants to thank Generation X? My account number is 0644.
3: Just set up a GoFundMe.
2: BSB.
3: GoFundMe.
2: Oh, yeah.
3: Let me teach you something.
2: Okay, good.
3: So what did Gen Z?
2: Oh, yeah, back to that.
3: What are they unhappy with?
2: Thumbs up. The thumb emoji, the thumb symbol. Now, I tell you what I have a problem with. I have a problem with the racism that exists within emojis.
3: Okay.
2: I want to give a thumbs up to something. I get the option of a yellow thumb, a white thumb, or a black thumb, or a tan thumb, and variations in between.
3: Well, actually, on behalf of my daughter, Luna, who's got a severe blood condition, who's constantly jaundiced, I want
2: to say happy for the yellow thumb.
3: I want to say a big thank you on behalf of Luna.
2: Oh, so it's not racism.
3: No.
2: It's just about people's health conditions.
3: Because there's something for everyone these days.
2: Oh, that's fantastic.
3: You thought it was all about The Simpsons,
2: didn't
3: you? Or the Minions.
2: Oh, I love that. That's really clever now. Oh, I'm going to take it all back. No, so I don't think we should have that. I think there should just be one thumb.
3: Okay.
2: And just, you know, make it blue or whatever so that there's no decision as to which race or culture was. Just come on.
3: Yeah.
2: We're all one.
3: Don't
2: people.
3: Make it red, though, because that could signal high blood pressure or something like that. You know, if your thumb's extra red or an infection or something like that.
2: Or you've pricked it with a rose and now it's bleeding everywhere.
3: Maybe the colour thing's not a good idea.
2: Yeah.
3: Just send a white one. No, you can't do that either.
2: I see.
3: No, I see.
2: It's easy for you to say.
3: No.
2: You're one of those people.
3: No, what I meant was like a plain white,
2: neutral.
3: like a neutral
2: color. Neutral tone. Well, that's why I said blue. Anyway, can we move on past the color of the thumb? And the fact that Gen Z are upset about it because they reckon it's rude. They've come out and said if you reply to any message with a thumb emoji, irrespective of color, it's rude.
3: Well,
2: how do you feel about that?
3: Well, any Gen Z telling me what to do to begin with is like waving one of those big, dumb red flags to a bull. I'm going to be sending a thumbs up emoji.
2: Was it a red flag, mate?
3: Oh, stop it. We're not going to. Don't. I'm done.
2: What's wrong with the white flag?
3: Okay, you and I need to go.
2: All right, I surrender.
3: We need to move fast out of this chat because things are about to get real steamy very quickly.
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2: What I want to talk about is the party to end all parties. And then we'll get to Disney on Ice because the book says that's what we're doing after this. But what I want to talk about now, do you know the Tupperware party is back, baby? Do you remember Tupperware? Okay, so in the 60s it was released as a thing, obviously storage, home storage of containers, the irreplaceable seal, and lifetime warranty was part of its goodness.
3: My mum, Kath, was bang up for a Tupperware party back in the day.
2: Okay.
3: Intimo, you also had Inyo.
2: All the goodies.
3: Yeah, she loved a good...
2: Wasn't Intimo the lingerie party?
3: Yeah.
2: That sold other things as well?
3: No.
2: Pretty sure they did.
3: Oh, did it? Okay. Yeah. Well, just I knew it as everyday bras. And then Susan would come over and she'd say, this one, it's great for everyday comfort. Comes in three different shades, your white, your beige and your black. Just simply pop it down on the little order form below and it could be yours within 7 days.
2: And everyone bought something. And then everyone then Intimo, what was her name? Blanche, did you say?
3: Susan. Close.
2: Susan would then speak to the ladies and say, who of your friends is going to have the next party?
3: Yes.
2: We need to get two parties from this party for Deborah over here to get an extra little pink rabbit.
3: Mary Kay.
2: Mary Kay was the other one.
3: Oh.
2: And what was the makeup one that was?
3: Avon.
2: Oh, Avon Cooling, of course.
3: Yes.
2: Amway? Was there another one?
3: Nutramedics.
2: Nutramedics was the one I'm thinking of. There's so many of these things.
3: Yeah.
2: But Tupperware is back. Now, in Mount Isa, when I lived out there, we held the biggest Tupperware party in Queensland's history.
3: What?
2: True story.
3: Tell me all about this.
2: So we held this Tupperware party, but because no one had much to do in Mount Isa, it was kind of an interesting town, we invited all the copper mates of ours to come round and they brought either their husbands or their wives with them. They then told a few nurses and we had this big property on Darling Crescent in Mount Isa, which was a big open backyard. And because it was a cracking night and it was winter, I put a few fire pits out and told people I was going to put a few fires on. And we had a mate of mine who used to fly choppers in and out of Katherine, and we had a pig on a spit and some beef from the drive on this big, massive burner barbecue. So I was just saying, meat's on us, just bring a few drinks, and we're running a Tupperware party, blah, blah, blah. Next thing you know, we're cracking.
3: Is that to put the extra meat in after you finish with it?
2: Yeah. Yeah, to seal it up and send it home. It'll last for days, Deirdre. Coleslaw, always fresh. But there it was huge. We sold just over $10,000 worth of Tupperware at this party.
3: That's insane.
2: Xanthi got a hot air balloon and a camel named Mike.
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2: Me? Can they come in through
0: the radio? Ash's entertainment, not yours.
3: Now, just before you start, you were genuinely excited by what you're about to share with everybody.
2: I'm glowing.
3: And I don't quite understand.
2: I've
3: never seen you like this.
2: Wait. When I say I'm glowing, I don't mean that. No. I mean like I feel like I'm beaming. I'm smiling from ear to ear.
3: You're generally joyful.
2: Yeah,
3: nice.
2: I am.
3: It's nice to see.
2: Okay, so why this is all happening is because if you loved Legally Blonde, what's my favourite movie in the whole entire world?
3: Mean Girls. Oh, Legally Blonde.
2: Thank you.
3: Far out. Lucky I didn't say Saw 3. Lion King.
2: I'm not going to lie. I thought Legally Blonde was going to be the first one.
3: Hence why we've been talking about it all the time. And the moment you just said Legally Blonde and then you mentioned it again. Why didn't I pick up what you were putting down?
2: Why did you say Mean Girls? Honestly, mate.
3: It's not Wednesday.
2: Oh, goodness gracious.
3: My apologies. Legally Blonde, you and Elle Woods, so similar.
2: Okay. Oh, thank you. I'll take that as a compliment. Yep. Now, Legally Blonde is now being made into a TV series. It's called Elle, because obviously Legally Blonde centres around the character Elle Woods.
3: Of course.
2: Who's played by Reese Witherspoon. Now, this has been made into a TV series. It comes out today.
3: What platform?
2: Okay, Prime, Amazon. Have a listen to the trailer.
4: I have something important we want to talk to you about.
5: It's about your dad.
4: I've had to look for other work. I found a place.
5: What's it called?
4: Seattle's Elite.
5: Because the other doctor's from Seattle?
4: Because the practice is in Seattle.
5: And you'll commute to Seattle?
6: No, we're moving to Seattle.
5: How long will that be?
4: A couple years.
5: That's my whole life.
7: Hey.
2: Bad salad. Remember Warner.
3: Seattle.
2: Yeah. So
3: the rainy city.
2: So basically it's a prequel to Legally Blonde. So it's set in 1995. The series follows a teenage Elle during her high school years before Harvard Law School and before the famous pink era of courtroom moments instead of California. Much of the story unfolds after a move to Seattle where Elle then has to navigate some new friendships, first love, family drama, and all the rest of it. Now, Reese Witherspoon is actually an executive producer on this, which is great. She doesn't reprise her role of Elle, but she's there obviously meshing it all together and making an incredible series out of it. So I'm so excited.
3: That's cool.
2: It's going to be awesome.
3: Season one.
2: And I've cancelled all my plans today, so life's going to be great. It's 91.1.
3: I can see you with head in rollers.
2: Oh, yes.
3: Popcorn on the couch.
2: Oh, absolutely. And do you know, my five-year-old Miller, her and I the other night, we watched Legally Blonde for the first time. And she loved it.
3: Loved it?
2: Yeah, there was some things I'm like, I don't know if I should be showing my daughter this, but this is iconic.
3: Probably not the bend and snap.
2: But it works every time.
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3: Now,
4: so you and Brendan,
3: yes,
4: have decided to spice things up, you reckon?
3: Well,
4: no.
3: No.
4: The opposite. How long have you been together now?
3: Like, since I know 2012.
4: Okay.
3: I don't know how many years is that. I
4: yeah,
3: don't
4: 14
3: know.
4: Years.
3: Is that okay? So, yeah, since 2012.
4: That's so good.
3: And I was 21 when I met him. Mm. So, got onto a winner nice and early, which is good. Yeah. You know, that always makes life a little easier.
4: So, you were married when you were 27 then?
3: What year did I get married?
4: No,
3: 29. Oh. Yeah, I married in 2019.
4: Oh, yeah, that's right.
3: Yeah. So, anyway, we've been married for a few years now, and you know when you have babies and things move?
4: What are we talking?
3: Things don't always go back to normal.
4: Okay.
3: Yep. I'm talking in a few ways.
4: On the same. Yeah. No, when before Poppy was born, I had abs.
3: Did you?
4: Then, yeah, I put on my, I call it postpartum.
3: Yes. It's been a while.
4: Anyway, it's not about me. Let's talk about your bits.
3: 19 years your daughter is?
4: Shut up. 20.
3: Okay. So 20 years postpartum. Wow. Okay. No judgment.
4: Uh-huh.
3: Judgment. So things move.
4: Things move.
3: And in particular, I'm talking about my chest area, my chest region.
4: Okay.
3: So I breastfed two beautiful little girls. And sure my boobies are a little more towards the south than the north. And these boobies that are more south than the north, I noticed yesterday after doing a little bit of the chicken run that there was something annoying me under my right boob. I thought, did something get caught under there? So I've lifted right boobie up to find quite a big skin tag.
4: Oh, yeah.
3: And I thought, where did you come from? And so I thought, oh, that's quite big. Like, and
4: how big are we talking? Are we talking fingernail big, piece big?
3: No. Actually, well, maybe it's not that big. Do you want to see it?
4: Not well.
3: Is it? Oh, you can't see anything.
4: Okay. Well,
3: can you see it?
4: Hang on. Having a look.
3: See that bit there. So what would you say? Like, that's like
4: Is that a skin tag? Oh, that's tiny. That's like a match head.
3: Okay, like a match head. Oh, good one. Okay. So it's under there.
4: Yeah.
3: But you see, I have to really like, I've got a bra on obviously, but I had to really lift my right boob to show you.
4: So righty's rubbing on that part of your abdomen.
3: Yeah.
4: So is that when you're running?
3: No, well, I just think in general, I think righty's just doing a little bit of a rub because what happens is I get home from school drop off and if we don't have anything else on, I am straight to my pajamas. So, yeah. And I'm not wearing anything. So I think the friction might be. You know, so last time I said to my husband.
4: What'd you say to him?
3: Hey, I need your help with something. And he said, what? And I said, there's a surprise under my boobie.
4: He goes, no, I found the remote. And we don't have a cat. Whose cat is that?
3: The neighbor's cat went missing some time ago. So I lifted it up and I said, there's a skin tag there. And he's like, cool. I said, I need you to get a little piece of my hair strand and I need you to wrap it around. He goes, why don't I just pull it off? Yeah. I'll cut it off.
4: Yeah.
3: I said, no, you can't do that. That'll hurt. He goes, that won't. You'll be fine. I said, but they bleed heaps. He goes, do they though? And I said, can you just get a bit of hair and we're going to tie it as tight as we can and then it's going to lose circulation. It's just going to fall off.
4: Can you do that with hair?
3: So you can do that with a hair strand. So he gets a piece of my hair, yoinks it out of my head. Ow! Quite, that's sometimes a little painful in itself.
4: Yep.
3: And he, it would be for you. And he gets the.
4: I don't have him to spare.
3: I got no more money for the bus to give you. He then gets the hair strand and he ties it very meticulously.
4: Yeah, I was going to say,
3: around this, because I got blonde hair as well, so trying to like find where
4: it's
3: the loop is.
4: Great eyesight.
3: He doesn't. That's the problem. It took us about 5 goes, but we got it. And now I have currently a hair strand that keeps tickling my abs. I could probably cut off the rest of it because I've got long hair.
4: Yeah.
3: And it's around my skin tag. And already I can feel it starting to scab up a little bit. Like I think it's about
4: getting
3: to fall
4: hard.
3: Off. Yeah. But as soon as he pulled it tight,
4: yeah.
3: it actually quite hurt.
4: Uh-huh. Well, yeah. Your nerves are in there.
3: Yeah.
4: I'm actually gobsmacked at this, Ash, because I actually think it's quite, like, I know the theory behind it. It's like sheep docking.
3: Yeah.
4: It's like cutting off the circulation to it so it falls off, and that's very clever. Mm. But to use your hair is remarkable.
3: Yeah, because it's so fine.
4: Your hair is strong. And, like, this will take days to do. Yep. So are you showering? Like,
3: well, yeah, of course I'm showering. Why would I not? Why would I stop showering?
4: Well, how does the hair stay on the skin tag?
3: Well, it's so tight.
4: It must be that tight.
3: Yeah, it's so
4: tight.
3: Has
4: he wrapped it around like a bunch and
3: done a loop and then tied it?
4: Wow.
3: So yeah, no, the art of that. It's really funny because some people go, how do you guys find 4 hours each day to fill in?
4: Oh, if you're not fascinated by this, you need to go to another radio station. I'm actually genuinely fascinated.
3: If skin tags don't light you up, I tell you what.
4: If you're not in the car right now, Friday the 3rd of July, 2026, and you've gone, holy crap, Ash from the radio.
3: Did you know?
4: Gets her husband to tie her own hair around skin tags under her right boob.
3: So it's how we take our marriage to the next level, folks. Skin tag time.
4: You know what? If we don't win some kind of radio award for that bit, I don't know what will.
3: Thanks, man.
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0: 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Sunshine Coast traffic.
5: Just some minor delays at the moment on Nicklin Way as you're coming through Minyama and Marana. Nothing too major there, though. Most of your major Sunshine Coast roads are looking pretty good there. The Sunshine Motorway, a clear run through Sippy Downs and Mountain Creek. No major dramas on Calandra Road. Bruce Highway just starting to get a bit slow now, southbound from around Caboolture. Want that big deal feeling? You can this Prime Day with big savings on beauty, fitness, fashion and more. 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It's Paul with another update in an hour on 91.1 Hot FM.
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11: I'm John Fabris. 250th anniversary independence celebrations have been crowned in Washington with what was aimed to break the record for the largest fireworks show. Earlier, President Trump delivered his speech.
12: Tonight our country is stronger, freer, richer, safer and prouder than ever before.
11: A 32-year-old woman's charged with domestic violence murder over the death of a 4-year-old boy at Wyong on the New South Wales Central Coast. Police found his body inside a unit.
12: We owe that to that little boy to make sure that we get the exact circumstances and present them to the court in due course, and that is the focus over the coming days and weeks.
11: And intense monitoring remains on the New South Wales mid-north coast, where a giant petrel tested positive for H5 bird flu. Agriculture Minister Tara Moriarty.
13: We're ramping up our surveillance to make sure that we are actively looking for any other cases. We're providing information to the public to report in any sick birds that they found.
0: Sport.
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14: The Eels have rattled Manly with an upset 23-14 victory in their NRL encounter at Combank. Fullback Isaiah Ioni finishing with a try and a crucial try-saving tackle.
15: Coach pretty much spoke to us before the game, pretty much to say just to get numbers in the frame, wherever, if it's on the ball or without the ball, just to get as many jerseys as we can in the frame. And I thought I made the tackle at the start, but I think Jordan Samarani, he saved the try at the end there.
14: On Fox League, live action, the Knights leading the Dolphins 12-0 approaching halftime. AFL St Kilda leading Essendon by 65 points in the third quarter at Marvel. The Roos up by 4 over Port Adelaide in the opening term. And a fitness cloud hangs over Elise Perry ahead of Australia's Women's T20 World Cup final against England. The veteran all-rounder battling a quad complaint in the lead-up to the decider overnight at Lords. Aussie captain Sophie Molyneux hoping she might still be in a position to bat.
16: Now, her T20 World Cup so far with the bat has been incredible, really. She's won a couple of games for us there.
14: That's Sport. I'm Harrison Preeb.
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17: Partly cloudy this afternoon for the Sunshine Coast with a shower or two. Pretty similar tomorrow for Monday, overnight 13 to a top of 19, and a shower or two Tuesday hitting for 20.
18: It's like the perfect man.
2: You're about to hear things that can't be unheard.
19: I can't remember what I was talking about.
20: My Lord. This is what it's like.
19: Oh my God.
20: Working with a ball of hair.
2: This is Moira and Big Trev. There's never been a friend
21: like us. That's just never not funny.
19: It's the funniest thing ever.
21: Because if you haven't figured out who Big Trev is, he's the guy from Big Brother 20-something years ago.
19: Yeah,
22: 2004.
21: With the enormous fro.
22: He does. And now it's dreadlocks. Even more. And looks like a furball.
21: Lamington furball.
22: Lamington furball.
21: Because he's old exactly now. Right.
22: We hope you're having a lovely weekend. Yeah. We hope to entertain you over the next little while.
19: We just did.
22: With some stories about nightmare neighbours. Mm-hmm. Who or what is the worst thing you've had to live next door to?
23: Me.
22: Absolutely.
19: Oh. And when you're counting on your fingers.
23: Hello.
19: When you're counting on your fingers, do you use your index finger first or your thumb first when you're counting 1, 2, 3, 4, 5? It's index.
22: No.
19: And then.
22: That's not.
19: Why?
23: Thumb.
19: No.
22: Because then you're going backwards. 1, 2, 3, 4, 5. And the thumb's first.
19: How are you going backwards?
22: Thumb. Index.
19: Fair thumb.
22: Pinky.
21: Anyway, we're professional talkers.
22: Aren't we?
21: And we are here for the next hour to entertain you.
22: We are so sorry.
21: It's Moira and Big Trev. 91.3.

0: for your weekend right now, Moira and Big Trev?
1: I want you to count to five, but using your hands.
2: Okay.
1: So what is the first part of your finger or thumb that you use?
2: Thumb.
1: Finger.
0: Thumb. No.
2: I always go, finger.
1: Yeah, what? Index finger.
2: Why?
1: One, two, three, four, and then thumb.
2: So
1: last.
2: Five is the thumb.
1: Yeah, five is the thumb.
3: But you're starting at the index finger going across and then start going back again.
1: I think it's because the index finger looks like one. So one, two, three. High five. That's how I got brought up.
3: High four.
2: One, two,
3: one.
2: Yeah. High four plus.
1: Why would you use a thumb first?
2: Because it's on the side.
1: No.
2: It's the first thing on the hand.
1: The first thing is like this.
3: No, but it's
2: you know
3: in
2: what
3: the
2: something
3: middle.
2: Else I've noticed is that you count with your left hand.
1: Count with my left hand?
2: Yeah.
1: That's my right hand.
2: I'm facing you. Oh, we need cameras in here.
4: Oh, my God.
1: Yeah, something I've mentioned about you, Trevor. You're very dark in the night.
3: You know how when I look at you, you're back to front?
1: Oh, shush.
2: Just stop it.
1: I look at you, Trevor. Your hair is very long. Ben, when I look at you, you look tall.
2: Like a man.
1: No, I always go index finger first. One, two, three,
2: with your
1: four,
2: left hand.
1: Five. Yeah, with my left hand and then with my right hand.
2: All right.
3: You just held up your left hand.
1: When you yeah, said with your right hand.
2: I'm confused.
1: Yeah, I always go index finger first, always. Number one, because you when you're pointing your hand in the air, I'm number one.
2: Okay.
1: You
2: put,
1: you don't go, oh, I'm number one and put your thumb up,
3: right,
1: do
3: well,
1: you?
3: If you care enough to call and weigh in on this, we'd love to hear from you.
1: But isn't that right? If you go, I'm number one, you wouldn't put your thumb up, would you?
2: No, but
1: you put your finger.
2: You're counting, you go from the outside across.
1: No.
2: Your left hand.
1: One.
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0: Moira and Big Trev, who is trying to prove how wrong he is as usual.
1: No, I'm not. Mm. When you're counting, do you use your thumb or your index finger first?
2: To start with, one.
1: If you're, when your boys were little, and you're giving them to the count of three to go to bed, do you go one for thumb first or do you go one with your finger up, pointy finger first? You do pointy finger first, wouldn't you?
0: I go count of five. What does that mean?
1: Well, you go one.
0: I start with my thumb. That's one.
1: You do not.
3: I start with my thumb.
2: Yeah, absolutely.
1: Oh, yeah.
2: Every chance. Every, yes.
1: You two are just rage-baiting me.
2: One.
1: Oh. You go one. Two. You just did it.
2: Oh.
1: Oh.
2: I feel dirty.
0: Anyway, well, how do you start counting? With a thumb or a finger? That's the question.
1: Matty, how do you start counting?
4: Trev, you are off your head, mate.
1: You're off your head.
4: Mate, I'm sitting out at the backyard having a cold Great Northern and some beef jerky, and I'm telling you now, when you count, you go thumb and then you continue.
2: You don't start
4: with a bloody the pointy finger. What the hell, mate?
1: You always start with your pointy finger. Mm. You don't start with your thumb.
4: Open that hand, Moisey. Yeah. Open the hand with the five fingers and slap him.
2: Oh, slap. Okay. All right, I can do that.
1: Yeah. Like with the finger first.
0: Good on you, Matty. We appreciate that.
2: Ellie, what do you reckon? Is it thumb or index finger?
5: Index.
2: Okay.
0: Why don't you have a thumb, Ellie?
2: Oh, wow.
1: Sorry, Ellie.
2: Ellie.
1: Would have been hilarious if you said no.
2: Yeah,
1: but yes, finger first. Thank you, Ellie.
2: All right, Ellie, thank you very much. One.
1: Louisa, do you start with your index finger or your thumb when you're counting?
6: My index finger.
1: Thank you very much, Ellie.
2: What is going
1: on? Louisa.
2: Oh, my gosh.
1: Thank you very much. We always like common sense on this show.
2: Mm.
0: Do we now?
2: Mickey, thumb or index finger?
6: For sure.
2: Absolutely. Yep.
1: Do you say index finger?
2: We're giving you a thumbs up, Mickey, through the radio.
6: Thumbs up. And just to shake it up a bit, sometimes you pop both thumb and first finger out and go straight to number three.
1: Oh,
2: you're a crazy lady.
1: Oh, wow.
6: Hey.
1: Just
6: to keep yourself sharp.
2: Oh, that's right.
1: All right, sounds like you banged your head.
0: Well, it's two all.
1: Right.
2: Yeah. All right, this is it for Roz.
1: Roz, do you start with your thumb or index finger when you're counting?
7: My left thumb is number one. I'm right-handed, but I always start with my left thumb.
2: Same.
7: But my right thumb is number six.
1: Why? Oh. That's wrong.
2: So hang on, when you count to ten.
0: Oh, no, that's
7: right. Tell me I'm wrong. Yeah, if I'm using one hand, I'll use left hand and go
1: finger.
2: Thumb first. Yeah, thumb first, yeah.
7: And then the thumb is number six. If I'm using two hands.
2: Yeah.
7: My right thumb is always number six.
2: Mm-hmm. Yeah.
1: Have you got kids,
7: so
1: Roz?
7: I go thumb and then thumb.
2: You're saying.
7: No, I'm smart.
1: No, I'm just saying. Do you have kids? Like, if you're yelling at your kids.
7: I learned from everybody else's
2: Yeah, good on you. Good on you, Roz. Thank you for settling
1: that for
2: us.
1: Sorry for being wrong, Roz, but you're wrong.
2: No.
0: Roz, you are correct.
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0: This is Moira and Big Trev.
1: Current affair last night. It's always on at our place. Mm. And they had, like, they've always got such great stories. You know, nightmare neighbours,
2: uh-huh.
1: how much sugars and orange juice,
2: uh-huh.
1: all the really big issues. But this lady last night, so two neighbours were fighting. There is a garbage bin which is chained to a tree. Mm-hmm. So one of the ladies, I love the way it's described in this particular clip as well. She's dressed up to go to a birthday party. So she's in a beautiful pink dress, but she's holding a chainsaw.
2: Oh.
3: And heels.
1: Yeah, and heels. Yeah. Have a listen.
4: Dolled up and dangerous. Danielle's dressed in high fashion for some high drama. When chainsaw meets Katua.
2: What?
5: She had the chainsaw waving it around her.
4: The mum of three seeing red.
5: My heart was beating out of control. I genuinely thought my mum was going to walk out and find me dead.
6: Move the bin and we can put the car in! Just move the f***ing bin!
1: She's got a Ryobi.
2: Oh. Oh, I thought it was like a big, chainsaw.
1: No.
2: Oh, it's like
1: it's bright green.
2: It's for grass.
1: It's the chainsaw adaptation that goes with the Ryobi.
2: Oh, so
1: from Bunnings.
2: So as soon as the cord runs out.
1: So she's standing there, like, flicking it around a lot.
2: Yeah.
1: But it's a Ryobi.
3: Oh. Probably still a scratcher.
1: Oh, it would.
2: What is she trying to cut?
1: She's trying to cut down this tree that they've got in the driveway.
2: Yeah.
1: I don't know why she obviously took it upon herself at this point of time to do it.
2: Mm.
1: But it's got the bin chained, like, and a chain around the tree.
2: Yeah.
1: And so from what I can tell from her amazing English skills is that she cannot get the car past in the driveway. So therefore, she's decided to chop the tree down.
2: So the bin and the tree
1: are blocking her driveway.
2: Oh, okay. And that's the neighbour's.
1: That's the neighbour's house. So it's a neighbour's bin. So she wants to get rid of the bin.
2: Mm. Well, let's just say, hey, can you move your bin?
1: I have no idea. I have a feeling it's because they're a little emotional, these women.
2: I have a feeling that a lot of people are stealing bins down their place because that's secured down to a tree.
1: Yeah.
2: Mm. Has the garbo got his own key for it?
1: Or how does it work?
2: Does he pick up the whole tree?
1: He picks up the whole
2: tree. And then has to replant it.
1: Yeah.
2: How does that work?
1: Every Wednesday morning.
2: Mm. Is it a yellow or green bin lid?
1: It's red.
3: Yeah, the red.
2: Oh, the red one.
3: Garbage, yeah.
2: Garbage. Once a week. Yeah,
1: we want to know about your nightmare neighbours. Did you have someone like this who's just made no sense whatsoever?
2: No, we've always had really good neighbours. Mm. I think we would be the nightmare neighbours.
1: You are?
2: Yeah.
1: Yeah, I think we are too.
2: Because my sons...
1: to be honest, I mean, seriously, two of our cars got written off at the back of our house a couple of weeks ago.
2: My sons have got these, the booms.
1: Oh.
2: And whenever they go into the bathroom, it's up like 1,000%
3: music.
2: Mm. And then, yeah, they just have to turn down. But they're in there just listening to music. What I used to do when I was little, but yeah, they're like deaf in there. You have to bang on the door just to get them out of the shower. Mm. So I reckon, yeah, we'd be the neighbours.
3: Our neighbours are pretty ordinary.
1: Are they?
3: They yell over the fence when the boys are in the backyard kicking the soccer ball.
1: What? Oh, do they?
3: Yeah.
2: Why?
3: Because it's too loud for them.
1: Oh, come on.
2: When they're kicking the ball around?
3: Yeah.
1: Are they smashing it against the fence?
3: Not their fence.
1: Oh, my gosh. That would be so annoying.
2: So they're reaching over the fence going, hey, stop being kids.
3: Pretty
1: stop having fun.
2: Yeah.
3: Yeah.
1: Living your life.
2: I didn't have fun when I was your age.
1: I never have.
2: Yeah, I had to fight Trevor for dinosaur bones.
1: Nightmare neighbours, please.
3: Yep. Give us a call. Get it off your chest.
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1: We're back with you tomorrow with a bit of balance for your earballs. 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

0: Right now, you got Moira and Big Trev.
1: We are talking neighbours and current affair last night. There was a lady with a chainsaw and she was trying to chop a tree down, but she was dressed for a party. It just didn't make any sense.
2: Well, people are busy.
1: Yeah, they are.
2: Yeah.
1: And obviously that tree was, that's at that point in time, it's time to get the Ryobi out.
0: Yeah.
1: And there's, you know, the lady saying, oh, she was waving it around. I thought I was going to die.
2: A lot of people out there, a little bit ADHD, head out to the party. Oh, no, I'm going to move that bin. Oh, no, I'm going to go out to a party, put my dress on.
1: It's a perimenopausal woman right
2: there. Yeah,
1: case study one. Jane, tell us about your nightmare.
2: This is where it started.
1: Nightmare neighbour, please.
3: Okay, I've had a bad couple. So on one side, I've had a single mum and her new boyfriend and their kids.
1: Okay.
3: Yeah. At 3 a.m., I've had a police raid next door.
2: Oh.
3: And then the police knock on my door to ask if I could look after the kids.
2: No way.
1: What?
0: Oh.
3: Then a week later, two doors up from me, we had another police raid.
1: Oh, God.
2: Yeah.
3: And then the neighbour on the other side of me, she went off at her ex-partner's new wife that turned up.
2: Yeah.
3: Pick up the kids, and she decided to smash the car up, and the police got bored again.
2: Oh,
3: so,
2: my gosh.
1: Oh, are you very close to together as well?
3: Yes, we're on top of each other. Yeah. We're in one of the two estates up here. In
0: it's like Jane from the block.
1: Oh, my gosh.
2: Hey, Claire, your nightmare neighbours, what have you got?
4: Okay, so our neighbour, she was crazy on all different levels. Like, she'd always yell at my kids when they're in the backyard, tell them to be quiet. Like, she was just, she was horrible. Anyway, one day I heard like these dogs barking, and she had a dog, but you never really heard it. And I was like to my husband, I swear, like, I can hear a dog that I'm not used to. Anyway, we were kind of like peeking through the garage just to like see where the noise was coming from. And she had put dog noises through a speakerphone and blasted it on the speaker out of her laundry.
2: What?
4: So it was literally just dogs barking just to piss us off. It was insane.
2: Oh, my
1: that
2: God.
1: That is crazy.
2: That's ridiculous.
4: And then she saw us, obviously, catch her, and she quickly, immediately turned the dog noises off and slammed her door shut. Like,
1: oh,
4: it was crazy.
1: That's brilliant.
2: She sounds awesome.
1: Oh, my God.
4: We don't live next to her anymore.
1: Good. I'm glad.
0: Wow.
2: God.
1: Oh, yeah.
0: Oh,
1: thanks,
0: thank
1: Claire.
0: You. Thanks,
1: wow.
0: Claire.
1: Kelly, tell us about your nightmare neighbour.
5: Yes, mine's a bit like Ben's. So we moved into our place. We'd only been there a few months. It was the end of school, last day of the term for the year. And my eldest daughter had about 10 of her friends over.
2: Yeah.
5: And they were all outside playing in the pool, having fun, being kids. They're about 14. And we had the neighbour jump up and stick her head over the fence tell them to be quiet. Then another occasion, my two younger ones love jumping on the trampoline in the rain. And it was before school, and I'm like, yep, go jump on the trampoline before you have to get ready. And she stuck her head over again and said, can you keep it down?
2: Oh, great.
0: Yeah, can relate.
1: Fun times.
5: How dare they have fun in their own home.
1: Exactly.
2: Yeah. Go find it somewhere
1: else.
2: You're
1: a horrible mother, Kelly.
2: Yeah.
1: Have been letting your children have fun.
2: Go to a park and have fun.
1: Get out of here.
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6: 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Sunshine Coast traffic.
8: There's ongoing delays at the moment on the Bruce Highway. If you are heading southbound back towards Brisbane, you can expect a slow run there from Caboolture. It is looking pretty heavy in those southbound lanes. The run on the Sunshine Motorway, though, clear through Sippy Downs, Mountain Creek, and also good around Budrum and Maroochydore. No dramas either around Calandra Road and Nicklin Way. Trilby Miso lawyers supporting Queenslanders after an incident on the road or at work, helping them get back to what feels normal, including time with their four-legged best mate, Trilby Miso lawyers. It's Paul with all the latest traffic on 91.1 Hot FM.
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16: I'm John Fabris. A domestic violence-related murder charge was laid against a 32-year-old woman over the death of a 4-year-old boy at Wyong in New South Wales. His body was found inside a home by police.
17: Now is a really tough time for family and the local community of Wyong. That's why it's absolutely imperative that our police pull together.
16: Consider moving poultry indoors is one suggestion to farmers as New South Wales substantiates its first case of H5 bird flu. State Agriculture Minister Tara Moriarty urges maintaining perspective.
18: At this stage, it's one wild bird and it hasn't spread into the poultry or egg industry at all.
16: And America's president pressed ahead with a 250th anniversary Independence Day speech despite threatening storms. Donald Trump introduced war veterans on stage and the crew of a recent groundbreaking moon mission.
19: Tonight we're joined by that crew of Artemis, you know the crew, everybody. Artemis 2 and everybody watched. Isn't that amazing? They became very famous.
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20: And our role closing in on full time in Newcastle, where the Knights lead the Dolphins 13-12. Earlier, Paris stunned Manly 23-14. Eels fullback Isaiah Yongi has told Fox League they defended with purpose.
21: The last couple of weeks, we've spoken about just trying to get coming into these games more physical and taking the battle towards these the opposite teams. And I thought today we did that against Manly. They got a big forward pack. So I thought our boys did good.
20: AFL nearing full time at Marvel. At last check, the Saints cruising by 67 over the Bombers into the third quarter at Adelaide Oval. Port leading North Melbourne by 19. Australia faces arch rivals England overnight in the Women's T20 World Cup final at Lourdes. France is into the FIFA World Cup quarterfinals with a 1-0 win over Paraguay. Morocco moving through with a 3-0 victory over Canada. Novak Djokovic headlines men's round of 16 action tonight at Wimbledon. Oscar Piastri starts 8th in F1's British Grand Prix. And in cycling, Jonas Vingegaard holds the yellow jersey heading into stage 2 of the Tour de France tonight. That's sport. I'm Harrison Preeve.
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22: Partly cloudy this afternoon for the Sunshine Coast with a shower or two. Pretty similar tomorrow for Monday, overnight 13 to a top of 19, and a shower or two Tuesday, hitting for 20.
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29: Hello, everyone. It's 6 o'clock on Sunday night, which means this is True Crime Tonight across the network. I am your host, Michelle Laurie. I'm here with my producers, Matthew Tankard and Ruby Bartzis. We're here every Sunday night from 6 till 7 with true crime stuff.
30: Yes, indeed.
29: Yes, book recommendations, documentary recommendations. We've got something new tonight, Ruby.
31: Yes, we do. We have Michael Adams coming on to talk about this month's crime from...
29: History.
31: That's what I'm looking for.
29: This month in crime, let's call it, because he does an historical podcast called Forgotten Australia, and it's so fascinating. He tells us about crimes that happened 100 years ago, 200 years ago, 50 years ago. It's all good stuff, because you just got to keep saying to yourself, how without mobile phones?
30: Yeah.
29: That's what the whole show really just makes you think, doesn't it?
30: Because he's been a godsend for us. He's done so many episodes for Australian True Crime.
29: We do love him.
30: But it is so funny when you hear about detectives from back then. It's just like they're just operating on a hunch.
29: Yeah. No CCTV, no mobile phones, no towers. How did they solve anything? Well, he will tell us all about it coming up later in the show. Also coming up, we're going to talk about the Idaho 4 case. This is a case that I've been fascinated with since it happened. And that was the murder of four college students in a town called Moscow, Idaho. There's a man called Brian Koberger who is now going to spend the rest of his life in jail. He's been convicted of these crimes. In fact, he confessed to these crimes, but there are still many questions about them. And we have one of the victims' mothers on the show, Christy Gonsalves. She's joined by a lady called Tracy Brocco, and they have started a foundation. We will tell you all about it later in the show. But next up, we're talking a book recommendation. This is an Australian book written by an Australian lady about missing people, missing persons. That's coming up next on True Crime Tonight.
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2: Around Australia, you're listening to True Crime Tonight. True Crime Book Club, guys. I've got another book. This is not a new book exactly, but it's a brilliant book. There's two of them, actually. Two books called Simply Missing by an Australian lady called Nicole Morris, who we love.
3: She's one of the few people who have actually, like, cared about something and has moved the needle on so many people's lives.
2: You're so right. Because missing persons cases are frustrating by their very nature, and they oftentimes drag on and on and on. By the time someone's listed as long-term missing, we should go through the stats because they're really interesting. About 30,000 Australians go missing every single year. Most of those, about 98% of them, turn up one way or another within a week, let's say a week or two. So I think in order to be called long-term missing, it has to be 2 or 3 months. So it's still a significant number of people every year who simply vanish and their family, nobody knows where they are. And it can go on for decades, if not indefinitely. Although with DNA improvements, I think those stats are getting better. But they're the stats. And yes, kids do run away. Yes, people do forget to call home because when they change their plans. All these things do happen. But we also know that sometimes it can be hard to get police interested. Even if you're saying to them, I'm telling you, I know this kid, she has not run away, something terrible's happened. There are plenty of families who'll tell you that all those narratives actually get in the way of investigations. But this book, Missing, as I say, books, two books called Missing by Nicole Morris are so good. She talks to the families, she knows the families because she runs Facebook groups and all that. So she knows these families very, very well.
3: She created the missing persons register, right?
2: That's right.
3: Yeah.
2: Australian
3: Missing Persons Register.
2: Yeah. Because up until recently, states didn't even share information. So it was one of those silly situations.
4: Ridiculous.
2: Yeah, where Victoria could have a missing bloke and Western Australia could have unidentified remains and they never connected the two.
3: Them. Yeah.
2: They never looked to see if it could possibly be the same guy who happened to drive to Perth for some reason. So, yeah, as I say, it's getting better, but this book has some interesting stories. I have to admit, I am always interested in missing persons for the mystery of it. I mean, you know, you hear these stories and you're like, how is that possible? There's conflicting information. Someone thinks they saw the person, but someone else thinks that's impossible for various reasons. In these books, we've got Stephen Lockie, an Adelaide father who disappeared in 2004. And now his case is interesting because there are several alleged links to unsolved murders and serial killer investigations in South Australia. So if that's information that police are making public, so who knows why they're doing that. I always think there's a lot that police say to the media, hoping that just one person will read it. Rigby Fielding, a Western Australian man who disappeared after becoming involved in online dating. Increasingly volatile space,
4: yeah,
2: if I may say so. These books, Missing, are very good. You know the information's accurate because, as I say, the families are involved. Nicole Morris is passionate about trying to reunite people with their missing people. Do you remember there was an unreal show on Channel 9, Missing Persons, years ago?
3: Yeah, I think so.
2: Yeah, and they, what was that lovely man who hosted it? One of those guys from
3: Channel 9.
2: No, Dale. One of those guys from Channel 9, one of the kind of 60 Minutes-y guys,
3: oh, yeah.
2: Fabulous ones. And so they were working with the missing persons units in the police, you know, and they'd show the investigation and oftentimes they would find the person. Well, years later, I loved that show and I couldn't believe they took it off the air. Years later, I ran into a lady who was a producer on that show. She said, I'll tell you why we had to stop making that show, because so many of the people we found didn't want to be found.
3: Well, this is it, right?
2: Yeah.
3: It's not a crime to
2: disappear.
3: To disappear.
2: That is the other thing police say in these matters. Look, it's not a crime to disappear. And I always thought, who would do that? Surely that's a tiny fraction of people. But she said, I'm telling you, the number of people that we would find, even sometimes go through the whole process of the reunion, only for them to ring us back and go, I don't want that on your show. I don't want to see my family. There's a reason I disappeared. And they disappear again.
4: See, I feel like when you hear missing persons, you just think the worst.
2: Right.
4: Like something bad's happened. I didn't even think of it in that perspective. But
3: yeah.
4: Such a good outlook because, yeah, well, if you just want to run away and want to start a new life, then who's stopping you?
2: That's a good point, Ruby. In a way, it's optimistic, an optimistic outcome, isn't it?
3: Yeah.
2: I certainly never thought of it.
3: But, you know, there's so the flip side of that, though, of there's like an era of, I think, the 70s to maybe the early 90s of the northern beaches South Wales, where so many women were, declared missing for basically what the police saying there. They're going, they just wanted to start a new life. They wanted to cut and run. They didn't want to have kids.
2: Yeah.
3: But so many of them now that they've been reinvestigated, no, they were clearly missing under suspicious circumstances, murdered.
2: This is why people who work in the missing persons space, if you really think about it now, they are putting out the message, if this is you, just contact someone and let us know. We're not going to drag you home. We're not going to make you get in touch with your family and spend Christmas with these people if you can't stand them. Just let us know you're alive, just to try and sift through the case files, you know?
4: Yeah.
3: Yeah. We love the work that Nicole Morris does, and the name of her book is Missing, and you can also get involved with her work with the Missing Persons Register on Facebook. Coming up, we're speaking with Michael Adams from the Forgotten Australia podcast to talk about This Month in Crime. That's on True Crime Tonight.
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2: Around Australia, you're listening to True Crime Tonight. And one of my favourite podcasts is Forgotten Australia with Michael Adams. He's given me a real fascination for historical crime. And now he joins us on True Crime Tonight for a look back at this month in crime history. Over to you, Michael.
3: Thanks, Michelle. This month in true crime history, we've got Australia's first serial slasher, Australia's first skyjacker, and Australia's first eco-terrorists. So, to our first. On the 14th of July 1956, in Kingsgrove in southern Sydney, a 21-year-old woman woke up screaming as she was slashed across the breasts and punched in the face. 6 days later, just streets away, this creep committed another nighttime home invasion attack. At the end of the month, another one, this time on a 15-year-old girl. All up, there'd be 11 attacks in 1956 alone. Sydney was being terrorised by the man the tabloids called the Kingsgrove Slasher. On several occasions, cops gave chase to a suspect, but he got away. After going quiet for a time, the slasher committed more attacks in 1958 and early 1959. But this time, Sydney CIB's Detective Sergeant Brian Doyle did extraordinary work with geographic profiling. He and his men spent months on grueling dusk-till-dawn stakeouts, and on the 30th of April 1959, it paid off when they caught their suspect fleeing an attempted attack. He immediately confessed to Brian Doyle, saying, "I am your man, I am the Kingsgrove Slasher." He was David Joseph Scanlon, 29, married, living in the area, working as a clerk, liked and respected. So he was absolutely ordinary on the outside at least, and this foreshadowed so many serial offenders who'd become infamous. Scanlon told the cops that he loved being chased. A psychiatrist who examined him said he was a peeping Tom who'd escalated himself and saw himself now as a criminal mastermind. Scanlon pleaded guilty to 18 charges committed against 16 victims. He was sentenced to a maximum of 18 years. While he was in jail, Detective Sergeant Doyle kept tabs on him. What he found was that the slasher was fully rehabilitated. So after 11 years, he was able to be released, and he disappeared into obscurity, never to offend again. Not that you'd necessarily sleep soundly knowing he lived next door. From the suburbs to the skies. On the 19th of July 1960, a young bloke named Alex Hildebrand boarded TAA Night Flight 408 from Sydney to Brisbane. This plane had a handful of crew and 42 passengers. At 20,000 feet over northern New South Wales, Alex Hildebrand pulled out a gelignite bomb and a fully loaded sawn-off 22 rifle and demanded the plane be flown to Singapore, so he could then escape capitalism by going to Red China or Russia. This was Australia's first skyjacking, and in 1960, they were really rare worldwide. While a flight officer explained to Alex's handful of crew and 42 passengers, at 20,000 feet

0: axe from the cockpit. When the skyjacker was momentarily distracted, they attacked him. The flight officer punched him in the face and yanked the wires out of the bomb. But Alex Hildebrand pulled the trigger. The bullet narrowly missed the flight officer's head. The off-duty pilot then whacked the skyjacker across the noggin with the rubber handle of the axe. After this, a passenger and two flight attendants helped to restrain him. All up, Alex Hildebrand would serve 10 years for Australia's first skyjacking. 16 years later, to the very day, the 19th of July 1976 saw another Australian true crime first. So to set the scene, a controversial wood chip exporting facility had just been opened in Bunbury in Western Australia. The growing number of environmentalists were not happy about this, and activist groups were campaigning to raise awareness about the damage done by logging old-growth forests. These activists were mounting legal action also, so they were trying to win hearts and minds and court cases. In other words, they were pursuing activism without violence. But two blokes who weren't members of these groups decided to take matters into their own hands. John Robert Chester and Michael David Habjorn, both in their 20s, cut their way into the Bunbury plant and set three big bombs they'd made with stolen gelignite. They also kidnapped a night watchman at gunpoint and left him by a roadside with the warning there'd be explosions at 5:30. Police were in the process of closing off the Bunbury Port Access Road at 5:25 when, boom, one bomb had seriously damaged the stacker tower, but the other two had failed to go off. If they had, the plant would have been wrecked for years. While the bombers had left warning signs, there was also the potential for people to be killed or injured, including the detective who had to defuse the two remaining bombs. The bombers pled guilty and got 7 years apiece, though they'd only serve half that. The irony was, they'd done the most damage to the environmental movement, which, through no fault of its own, suffered a backlash. They kept at it though, and in 2024, the Western Australian government finally ceased logging old-growth forests.
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0: Thanks, Michelle. 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It looks at the haunting story behind the woman on our $50 note. Turns out that Australia's pioneering female politician, Edith Cowan, was partly motivated in her career because her father was a murderer. So that was 150 years ago this year, and it's a truly freaky story. There's plenty more where that came from, so catch you next month.
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4: 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Yep, we do. 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
2: 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Coming up, we're speaking on the Idaho 4 case with Christy Gonsalves and Tracy Brocco from Murder Has a Name. That's after the break.
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2: Around Australia, this is True Crime Tonight. One of the biggest crime stories in recent memory is the 2022 murder of four college students in the small town of Moscow, Idaho. Ethan Chapin was 20. Zana Kernodal was also 20. Kaylee Gonsalves, 21, and Madison Mogan, also 21. They became known as the Idaho Four. In December of 2022, 6 weeks after the murders, criminology student Brian Koberger was arrested and charged. Last year, he pled guilty to all four murders. But to this day, no one knows how he chose the victims, whether or not he'd ever met any of them, which one was his actual target, or how he seemed to know the layout of the house. Kaylee Gonsalves' family have always been very vocal. Recently, they've channeled their anguish into setting up a foundation in Kaylee's honour called Murder Has a Name. Kaylee's mother, Christy Gonsalves, and foundation board member, Tracy Brocco, joined me recently on what would have been Kaylee's 25th birthday to talk about the case and the foundation.
3: You know, it's her fourth birthday that she has not been here. And, you know, as her mother, it's very hard for me not to think about those last moments, you know, what she was thinking, what she endured, you know, that the fact that she was probably very confused, probably extremely scared, terrified. And I hate that. It's terrifying that someone can actually do this to another human being.
2: The offender was apparently obsessed with serial killers, was studying criminology, was doing a specific course about serial killers. I guess the other thing about there being no trial is there are so many questions. Are these questions important to you, Christy, or just to me as a busybody true crime person? The questions about how did he choose the girls? How did he? Why?
3: Every single question drives me crazy.
2: Yeah.
3: Every single question. And, you know, like I talked to some of the other families, you know, and they're like, I don't care. It doesn't matter. None of it's going to bring. So there are different aspects, you know, because there's four different families.
2: Yeah. And we all cope differently.
3: I mean, I want to know everything that happened to Kaylee. I do want to know that. Almost every single day we talk about, what about this? Do you think it was this? Do you think it was that? No, I would, you know, like we, you know, and we've talked to the investigators and we are left without answers that personally for myself will torment me for the rest of my life or until maybe one time he does a jailhouse interview. Who knows? I mean, I have hopes that maybe probably not anytime soon, but eventually, you know, he might get to a place where he says, okay, you know, I'll talk and it will make sense. And we will, you know, say, you know what? That makes sense. Or not make sense. There's nothing to make sense of why he murdered them.
2: Yeah.
3: But his thought process, like somewhat makes sense. Like, you know, you know, of why he went in there, when he started following, you know, when was the beginning of the end? You know, was it, you know, I saw Kaylee one day in early June. She was walking the dog. I wound up just kind of following her home. And that's, it was born. My idea was born. Like, what? And I know I shouldn't let it. And sometimes it's better, but it's never far. It's always right here, you know, just sitting right on my shoulder. Just,
4: I wish his parents would encourage him to do it.
3: Yeah. I do,
4: you know,
3: too.
4: Why are his parents not encouraging him to? Listen, you have done this. You have pled guilty to it. At least give them this.
3: Yeah.
4: At least give them this.
2: Let's talk about the foundation, Murder Has a Name. It is, what's great about it is it's got a very clear mission statement and it's about helping people in very specific ways. Can you talk us through it, Tracy?
4: Murder Has a Name was born, obviously, from this. We definitely want to carry on Kaylee's legacy and we want her to be able to help people. And we figured the best way to help people was to help give victims like Christy and Steve were at a time with no answers. to help give answers to people that need them. So it will be where police can come, law enforcement can come and fill out an application, which we haven't gotten that on there yet. We've been focusing on fundraising because these are expensive tests. Mm. And law enforcement can come and fill out applications. And with DNA companies that we work with, once they get a quote from that DNA company, we will agree to pay for these tests that there are no funding for, which is extremely important. I mean, you have rape kits that sit on shelves for too long. It means the offender's just out there reoffending. You know, police, they're very busy and they have a ton of cases. It's not just one case per detective. It's several cases. So it gets backlogged.
3: This is exactly what Kaylee would have wanted, you know, for us to get these answers. So is what happens is like our local law enforcement, they're most of them are extremely underfunded. Mm. So, you know, they have what is called CODIS, and there's levels of CODIS, mm-hmm. and they run it through CODIS, which is, you know, previous offenders, violent crimes that are in there. They get no match.
2: So they take DNA from every violent criminal. Everyone who's convicted of a violent crime has to give a DNA sample, right? And that goes on this database called CODIS.
3: Yes, but we have actually found out that a lot of times the police don't even have time to upload that to CODIS.
2: Oh, no.
3: So they don't find this person in CODIS. You know, it kind of draws pretty slow for them. They're kind of like, and some do have some local labs that they could go to. Most don't. So then you're looking at a private lab. And for the most part, they don't pay for the private lab. And that's what we work with is the private labs.
2: Tracy, so tell us, can you just summarize what would you like us to do? What do we need to do? I know a lot of our listeners are going to want to support you guys in your project. We've talked about uploading our DNA. Donate. We can donate on the website. Murder Has a Name.
4: Yes, that's donate, upload your DNA, and just talk about us. Spread the word. Just
3: share
4: know
3: us.
4: That we're, share us. We're doing it for every victim out there, past, present, and future. We are trying to help all three of those categories. And the more help we can get, the more we would appreciate it.
2: Thank you to our guests, Tracy and Christy. 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
16: Hey, what's going on? I'm Petho, and this is TikTok Trending, bringing you the biggest sounds, viral trends, and must-see moments from your feed. I was scrolling this week and came across the hottest video from our girl, Amy Shark. She has a brand new track, and her TikTok is an absolute vibe. 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
1: 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All right, this one has been everywhere, and you'll see a lot of people posting it with the caption, R&B-aholic. 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
1: Hey, I'm Petho. This is TikTok trending, and I'm all over the biggest trends as seen on your TikTok. 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It's all about those big cinematic edits, and we are here for it. 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
1: We're back with you tomorrow with a bit of balance for your earballs. 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
0: Let's do it. 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
2: Hot FM. Good morning. Hello. It's nice to have you here Monday morning. How are you, mate? You've had a rough start.
13: I'm going to say, I'm a little cranky.
2: He's so cranky as well. I was like, oh, wow, I'm not getting on the wrong side of you today.
13: You know when you sometimes feel you get out of the wrong side of the bed?
2: Yes.
13: And, like, you know, we're here in Brekkie Radio.
2: Well,
13: and
2: mate,
13: thank you for joining us. And I'm not here to you know, dampen your mood, but not every day's great.
2: No.
13: It's just a reality. People say, oh, Carlos, how do you bring so much upbeat energy to your life? Well, it's not always the case. Some days we're hungover. Some days we're cranky. Today's a cranky day. And you know what set me off? It really all comes down to the simplest little things. I was so looking forward to seeing you. I've missed you over the weekend.
2: I missed you too, buddy. So much to talk about.
13: We get to hang out. We get to talk about what's going on. But I get to work and my computer's not working.
2: Yeah.
13: The simplest thing.
2: Mm.
13: Now, it's not like I'm trying to get into the Pentagon here. I'm trying to access Microsoft Word. Word. Right? And I'm trying to check my emails. Emails and Word.
2: Yeah.
13: Nah. Do you reckon it'll play with? Nah. And so straight away, once your routine, and I'm such a creature of habit.
2: Oh my goodness. If you mess with his routine, your life's not worth living.
13: All I can say is, Dave from On The Go Espresso, you are a lifesaver because if coffee didn't turn up this morning, I don't know what would happen.
2: Yeah.
13: There'd be headline news.
2: Oh, mate, I would have gone and got you one. There is no way I would have let you get through the morning without it. For my sake, actually.
13: Right. For the world.
2: It's actually not for you. It was for me. It's all about me.
13: But isn't that funny? Like, here we are Monday morning, ready to roll, and just the simplest thing goes, oh, I've got the crampies on now. Yeah,
2: it's okay. I've got you.
13: I've done nothing. You've done the show plan.
2: That's fine. You know,
13: all the talking, if you don't mind.
2: Mate. It's fine. I got this.
13: How are you?
2: And I've got you.
13: Thank you.
2: Do you need me to hold? What would you prefer? Do you need me to hold your hand?
13: Nah.
2: A little cuddle?
13: Tell me how the girls are. That'll make me feel good because I love
2: my girls are great.
13: Yeah.
2: Excellent.
13: No. I haven't heard from Poppy. Oh, I don't know what my kid's doing.
14: I was going to say, what's Pop up to? No idea. Are you missing her? Okay, right.
13: That's part of it. No idea. I'm sure she's good.
14: Yeah.
13: I have a 20-year-old. She's in the world.
14: Yep.
13: My job's done.
14: She's living her best life. Go absolutely. Kid. My kids are good. We went to the Doonan yesterday with my friend Jess. We were there for 3 hours and had 11 a.m. spicy margaritas.
13: Oh, see.
14: I'm in a great mood. Do you want some of my mood?
13: Yes, I'm just going to live vicariously through you.
14: Do that. That's a much better idea.
13: Hey, can we talk sport next?
14: Yes, absolutely. Kids yesterday, Mom, can we have some margaritas? Sure, go for it. You have whatever you want.
13: Hey, why is there like crusted salt around the rim of your ice cream?
14: Oh, how delicious, though. God, that's my favourite part. Oh, now I want one. Nah, just kidding. It's 5:02. We're at work.
13: I'm glad you said you cannot.

0: keep watching.
1: Now,
2: so you and Brendan,
1: yes,
2: have decided to spice things up, you reckon?
1: Well,
2: no.
1: No.
2: The opposite. How long have you been together now?
1: Like, since I know 2012.
2: Okay.
1: I don't know how many years is that. I don't
2: yeah, 14 years.
1: Is that okay? So, yeah, since 2012.
2: That's so good.
1: And I was 21 when I met him. Mm. So, got onto a winner nice and early, which is good. Yeah. You know, that always makes life a little easier.
2: So, you're married when you're 27 then?
1: What year did I get married? No, 29. Oh. Yeah, I married in 2019.
2: Oh, yeah, that's right.
1: Yeah. So, anyway, we've been married for a few years now, and you know when you have babies and things move?
2: What are we talking?
1: Things don't always go back to normal.
2: Okay.
1: Yep. I'm talking in a few ways.
2: On the same. When before Poppy was born, I had abs.
1: Did
2: and you? Then, yeah, I put on my, I call it postpartum.
1: Yes. It's been a while.
2: Anyway, it's not about me. Let's talk about your bits.
1: 19 years your daughter is?
2: Shut up. 20.
1: Okay. So 20 years postpartum. Wow. Okay. No judgment. Judgment. So things move.
2: Things move.
1: And in particular, I'm talking about my chest area, my chest region.
2: Okay.
1: So I breastfed two beautiful little girls. And sure my boobies are a little more towards the south than the north. And these boobies that are more south than the north, I noticed yesterday after doing a little bit of the chicken run that there's something annoying me under my right boob. I thought, did something get caught under there? So I've lifted right boobie up to find quite a big skin tag.
2: Oh, yeah.
1: And I thought, where did you come from? And so I thought, oh, that's quite big. Like, and
2: how big are we talking? Are we talking fingernail big, piece big?
1: No. Actually, well, maybe it's not that big. Do you want to see it?
2: Not well.
1: Is it? Oh, you can't see anything.
2: Okay. Well, if it's,
1: can you see it?
2: Hang on, having a look.
1: See that bit there. So, what would you say? Like, that's like
2: is that a skin tag? Oh, that's tiny. That's like a match head.
1: Okay, like a match head. Oh, good one. Okay. Yeah. So it's under there.
2: Yeah.
1: But you see, I have to really like, I've got a bra on, obviously, but I had to really lift my right boob up to show you.
2: So righty's rubbing on that part of your abdomen.
1: Yeah.
2: So is that when you're running?
1: No, well, I just think in general, I think righty's just doing a little bit of a rub because what happens is I get home from school drop off and if we don't have anything else on, I am straight to my pajamas. So, yeah. And I'm not wearing anything. So I think the friction might be. You know, so last time I said to my husband.
2: What'd you say to him?
1: Hey, I need your help with something. And he said, what? And I said, there's a surprise under my boobie.
2: He goes, no, I found the remote. And we don't have a cat. Whose cat is that?
1: Meow. The neighbor's cat went missing some time ago. So I lifted it up and I said, there's a skin tag there. And he's like, cool. I said, I need you to get a little piece of my hair strand and I need you to wrap it around. He goes, why don't I just pull it off? Yeah. I'll cut it off.
2: Yeah.
1: I was like, no, you can't do that. That'll hurt. He goes, that won't. You'll be fine. I said, but they bleed heaps. He goes, do they though? And I said, can you just get a bit of hair and we're going to tie it as tight as we can and then it's going to lose circulation. It's just going to fall off.
2: Can you do that with hair?
1: So you can do that with a hair strand. So he gets a piece of my hair, yoinks it out of my head. Ow! Quite, that's sometimes a little painful in itself.
2: Yep.
1: And he, it would be for you. And he gets the.
2: I don't have him to spare.
1: I got no more money for the bus to give you. He then gets the hair strand and he ties it very meticulously.
2: Yeah, I was going to say, around
1: this, like, because I got blonde hair as well. So trying to, like, find where
2: he's
1: the loop is.
2: Great eyesight.
1: He doesn't. That's the problem. It took us about 5 goes, but we got it. And now I have currently a hair strand that keeps tickling my abs. I could probably cut off the rest of it because I've got long hair.
2: Yeah.
1: And it's around my skin tag. And already I can feel it starting to scab up a little bit. Like I think it's about
2: getting
1: to fall
2: hard.
1: Off. Yeah. But as soon as he pulled it tight,
2: yeah.
1: It actually quite hurt.
2: Uh-huh. Well, your nerves are in there.
1: Yeah.
2: That's. I'm actually gobsmacked at this, Ash, because I actually think it's quite, like, I know the theory behind it. It's like sheep docking.
1: Yeah.
2: It's like cutting off the circulation to it so it falls off, and that's very clever. Mm. But to use your hair is remarkable.
1: Yeah, because it's so fine.
2: Your hair is strong. And, like, this will take days to do. Yep. So are you showering? Like,
1: well, yeah, of course I'm showering. Why would I not? Why would I stop showering?
2: Well, how does the hair stay on the skin tag?
1: Well, it's so tight.
2: It must be that tight.
1: Yeah, it's so
2: tight.
1: Has
2: he wrapped it around like a bunch and done?
1: No, done a loop and then tied it.
2: Wow.
1: So yeah, no, the art of that. It's really funny because some people go, how do you guys find 4 hours each day to fill in?
2: Oh, if you're not fascinated by this, you need to go to another radio station. I'm actually genuinely fascinated.
1: If skin tags don't light you up, I tell you what.
2: If you're not in the car right now, Friday the 3rd of July, 2026, and you've gone, holy crap, Ash from the radio.
1: Did you know?
2: Gets her husband to tie her own hair around skin tags under her right boob.
1: So it's how we take our marriage to the next level, folks. Skin tag time.
2: You know what? If we don't win some kind of radio award for that bit, I don't know what will.
1: Thanks, man.

0: 91.1 Hot FM, Sam and Ash. Good morning. All right, lots of sport happened on the weekend.
1: Oh, my goodness. Okay, so let's start with the Broncos because you were there. You were hosting, not the result I think many were wanting. And I see now, second last on the ladder.
0: Yeah, it's good. What's that, 8 in a row now that we've lost? The other thing is too, is like I feel like from both sides, it just was a really sloppy game, like from Sharks and the Broncos, just drop balls, all that sort of stuff. Like, yeah, it was just there was moments that were good. You know, obviously we don't have Payne Haas in there. We don't have, God, we miss him when he's away. We don't have Reynolds. We don't have Ezra Mann. We don't, like, we just don't have people in our team. Like, we're pulling people in from the baby Broncos. Like,
1: am I right in saying that the last time the Bronx had a win was with the baby Broncos?
0: I think that might have been the West Tigers. Yeah.
1: Was with that squad that was, I remember thinking, I don't recognise any of these names. But, yeah, look, I think it's fair to say it hasn't been the Bronx year. And now what have we got, five home and away games left?
0: Yeah, I don't think, five? I'm actually not sure on that one.
1: I don't think there's
0: that
1: many.
0: I feel like I should know that. But the problem, it'll be interesting to see what happens when we start to get some more people back, once we start to get our origin players, once there's, you know, the buys. Because I don't know if I was telling you, I was talking to Alex Glenn a few weeks ago, who captained the Broncos, and I did the ground announcing with him as well. And he was just sort of saying, like, sometimes when you've got buys in origin time especially, he goes, puts you really out of sorts. Like, you want the consistency of playing every week.
1: No momentum.
0: Yeah. So it'd be interesting once these Perth Bears come in, because there will be no buy. Oh, well, there'll probably still be buys around origin time, won't there?
1: I don't know. I don't know how they're going to play it. I think Origin will be looked at closely because some of the big teams have really had issue with it. And it's a bit like, you know, America get to call when things get played on TV for the Olympics. And so because of the viewership, I think the big clubs will have that same sort of swing when it comes to what the format of the game is, because it's hurt them.
0: It'll be really interesting, I think, to see what happens from here on in. But, yeah, anyway, nonetheless, the Dolphins, absolute killing it at the moment.
1: They lost by one.
0: Which is fine.
1: Which is, like, yeah, they're sitting fourth on the ladder. 1 point against Newcastle, who are fifth on the ladder. So I think, yeah, it was a close game and it could have gone either way. They played really well, you're right.
0: I think the thing, because they're, what, fifth. So the thing with the Dolphins is, I think if you want to lose, you want to lose now. Like, you want to have a couple of little losses, because sometimes that then reignites the passion, obviously, to win, right?
1: Yep.
0: So a little cheeky loss, especially only by one, it's okay.
1: Yeah.
0: Don't even, and against the Knights, it's fine. Don't even worry about that.
1: Yep.
0: Do you know what I mean?
1: I'm with you.
0: They
1: just swap spot. Knights and Dolphins swap spots fourth and fifth, respectively.
0: God, the Knights are doing well this year, aren't they?
1: Yeah, Ponga's having a great season.
0: Where are the West Tigers? Remember the Tigers were, like, absolutely killing it? What do we, they are on the ladder?
1: They've dropped. I think they're about ninth.
0: Oh, 12th, yeah.
1: 12th now.
0: Broncos 16. Yeah, guys, come on. You're going to need more.
1: Jumping over to AFL now.
0: Yes.
1: The Brisbane Lions. In great shape.
0: Now, they won on Thursday night, didn't they, against
1: the pumped
0: Cats.
1: Geelong.
0: Yeah.
1: And what's interesting is that's now been Sydney and Geelong, two of the top two teams. They've tidied up comprehensively 2 weeks in a row. And what is fascinating about this, and I don't know whether Chris Fagan is a genius or whether it's luck or whether it's a bit of his quirkiness or whatever, but they have done exactly, almost a copybook replay from last season.
0: Wow.
1: So they had a good start to the season, then they had a slump in the middle of the season, and then they turned it on exactly this weekend, last weekend, turned it on and then ran home and won the premiership, so they won back-to-back flags. This year they've done exactly the same. Good start, slump in the season, and then Richmond, Sydney, Geelong, bang, bang, bang in a row. They're now sitting fourth, I think, in the ladder, the Lions.
0: That's a nice spot to be sitting, I reckon. You don't want to be first.
1: No, and not only that, they've got a relatively easy run home. They're playing Essendon, West Coast and Port Adelaide, who are both in the teens on the ladder. And so all three of them are in the teens. So, and essentially, they should tidy them up comprehensively. That'll put them top two.
0: Yeah.
1: Come the business end.
0: Absolutely. And also the netball as well. The Adelaide Thunderbirds absolutely smoked it.
1: Was it 19 points?
0: Yeah, against the, was it more than that?
1: I think it was 40-61. Yeah, sorry, 21 points.
0: Yeah.
1: 21 points against the Vixens.
0: A couple of my friends were there. My friends, the ground announcer for the Vixens, she's like, yeah, they just didn't show up. Just weren't there.
1: weren't
0: I'm
1: there.
0: Like, how do you get to that point and you're just not there?
1: To get to the granny and lose by over 20 points, that's a thumping.
0: It is. And also, the Socceroos, can I just say, the penalty shootout. So I watched the game too in its entirety. I know you were out watching it as well.
1: I watched it at Foxy Malone's.
0: The penalty shootout. Why did they have none of their strikers or forwards shooting penalty goals? Can I ask?
1: Coach decision.
0: That's the dumbest thing. I don't even know anything about football. Like, okay, not anything. I know some things. But, like, what? And then putting the – was he, like, only 19 at his first World Cup, putting him in that?
1: Yep. I don't know. I honestly don't know. I don't know enough about the game, the sport, the team, or how it works.
0: If someone can answer that, I actually am curious because I've been thinking about that going, why? Yeah. Like, remember when the Matildas won, the one at Suncorp in 2023, the very famous
1: – Yes, I do.
0: You know, World Cup that they had won, well, the World Cup
1: that they advanced in, yeah.
0: It's like, they had their strikers. How did you not have a striker going, like, that's what they do? Why? Like, I don't know anything about it. I'm actually curious to know.
1: If you're a footy boffin out there and you understand the game better than we do, please give us a call right now, 1300 468 911, and explain what that was all about. Because the other frustration I have, Ash, is that this is where soccer to me comes undone, is that you've got 2 hours. So they played 90 minutes, then they essentially played an extra half hour of stoppage time and injury time and extra time. So they play over 2 hours of soccer for no result.
0: Yeah.
1: Okay.
0: And you win based on a penalty shootout that's just
1: flip of a coin.
0: Like, but Egypt had their strikers shooting for goal.
1: Yeah.
0: Where was out? Like, where was Irukunda?
1: Yeah, yeah. Yeah. The people who are
0: the training to hit the goals. The guy, the defender, missed it by 6 foot.
1: Yeah.
0: The first one, like, what?
1: I don't understand. I actually don't understand it, and I think it's such a frustration that it comes down to that. I would rather they keep playing.
0: Yes.
1: And then lose a player every 5 minutes or something. So drop a player off every 5 minutes so that it becomes...
0: Oh, Sam, that is genius.
1: Well, that way it then becomes, at least it's still a team sport then.
0: Yeah.
1: Because when it comes to a penalty shootout, it's just pot luck as to whether the keeper chooses to go the right way, left or right dive, as to who's going to, you know what I mean? Like, there's so much chance at play. It takes all the skill and the tenacity of the full team of players doing their thing for 2 hours for no result.
0: Down to that. It's wild, isn't it?
1: It just feels, I don't know.
0: Yeah.
1: It's so heartbreaking. And you see some of these countries, I mean, you look at Germany and the rest of them, they're out because of the same thing. And it just, to me, it just undermines the sport.
0: Maybe we should bring this back later on in the show because you and I are very fired up about this. But I'm genuinely...
1: It's like a knowledge. Really, I don't understand it.
0: And exactly. And I feel like maybe we need to know more about the game. So if anyone can educate it on this, we might do that a little bit
1: later.
0: Maybe
1: we've got a pommy mate out there.
0: Yeah.
1: Because there was a pommy mate at Foxy Malone's when I was watching, because I was trying to understand offside rule as well.
0: Oh, yeah, it's hard.
1: A few things. I'm going, I can't quite get it. And he was just explaining a few things, and I said, okay, oh, that makes sense. And then he was talking about how the extra time works, and I went, oh, that feels dodgy too.
0: Yeah.
1: And he goes, you hear me? That's what it is. And I'm not sure what accent I'm doing here, but it's a bit like that.
0: feels
1: he's like, a bit more Scottish.
0: I was going to say.
1: And he's not from Scotland.
0: Because he's bomby. Damn, now I'm talking about that.
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3: Showers around for the coast today, sunny one for the rest of your week, and a top of 19. A couple of showers already this morning, so if you're out and about on the roads, take it easy. 1-300-468-911. 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

0: 91.1 Hot FM, it is 7 Ash. Not at 5:40, running a little late to the news. Sorry, Brucey's giving us the death stare. Sorry,
1: that's a scary look from a vintage dude too, isn't it?
0: don't call him vintage.
1: Okay. Bespoke? Well,
0: now you're getting bespoke's nice, darling. I like that. Bruce, bespoke Brucey. That could be a new nickname.
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4: G'day, a single vehicle crash has wrapped up on the Bruce southbound around Mons Road, on route through Mons Road. There's a bit of traffic building southbound through North Lakes and slowing up Steve Irwin Way around Roy's Road. Not a bad run for the Sunshine Motorway, looking pretty good on the Nicklin Way. Maroochydore Road, a little bit of traffic outbound around Pike Street, Kunda Park. 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
1: Good morning, Bruce Atkinson here, broadcasting from Cubby Cubby Country. Police are appealing for public assistance following a break and enter at a business in Mooloolaba. Shortly before 4:30am on June 29, an unknown number of offenders gained entry to a secure storage area outside a business on Mooloolaba Esplanade and stole a large number of branded items. It's thought some of these items, including caps and trainers, are now being sold on social media. Sunshine Coast Health has launched a new specialist service for patients with blood clotting and bleeding disorders. The haemostasis and thrombosis service will give patient assistance following a break and enter at a business in Mooloolaba. Shortly before 4:00

0: range of conditions, including haemophilia, disorders of platelets, and bruising and bleeding issues.
1: But more commonly, I think people will recognise clotting disorders. So these are deep vein thrombosis, which people commonly develop on aeroplanes, long-haul travel, clots in the legs, but also pulmonary emboli or PEs, where the clots can travel or form in the lungs and cause life-threatening emergencies.
0: The critical role charities play across our region is being highlighted as cost of living pressures continue. Local charities, including Wishlist and the Sunshine Coast Foundation, distribute millions of dollars annually. Australian Charities Commissioner Sue Woodward says it highlights the importance of volunteers.
2: Charities engage 3.9 million volunteers, and that's the highest registered charity volunteer count ever reported to us. More than half of all charities had no paid staff, and this has been a consistent trend for more than a decade.
0: The Dolphins' eight-game winning streak is over, beaten by the Knights 13-12 in Newcastle. The Finns were missing injured halfback Isaiah Katoa and five Origin stars. Coach Christian Wolfe says there was still plenty to like.
3: Yeah, as I said, I'm happy with the effort, but we tried really hard. And there's a couple of things that we can clean up that give us a bit more of an opportunity, but overall, not disappointed with that at all.
0: In national news, investigators are trying to work out where mysterious objects that washed up on beaches near Townsville came from. The Australian Space Agency believes the metallic spheres could be space debris from a rocket. And the United States has marked 250 years of independence with celebrations across the country. President Donald Trump hosted a military parade and addressed crowds in Washington.
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6: Updating sport, Australia's taken out the Women's T20 World Cup, beating England by 7 wickets. The Aussies chasing down the target of 151. With more than 2 overs to spare, Elise Perry, who was in doubt to play the final, says it is a great feeling.
7: Today's been truly special, I think. Like the atmosphere, the occasion, it's been absolutely phenomenal. We're so grateful to have the opportunity to play here. And then for it to have fallen our way has just been super special.
6: Now, audio thanks to Prime. And a huge upset for world number one, Aryna Sabalenka, who will miss the quarterfinals of a Grand Slam for the first time in 4 years. She's beaten by 14th seed Naomi Osaka, 6-2, 7-6. Sabalenka saying she's disappointed.
8: I don't want to even think about ranking at this point. I just want to go get completely drunk, forget about tennis.
6: And Ferrari's Charles Leclerc won the British Grand Prix, finishing ahead of George Russell and Lewis Hamilton.
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12: Good morning, it is 5:38, naughty at 5:40 is coming up next.
15: Yep, couple of tricky ones today. A little bit of soccer action, a bit of Taylor Swift action. And I think you'll be surprised as to which one is actually legit today.
12: Wow, let's do it now.

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1: So what are you obsessed with at the moment, Ash?
2: No, it's not for radio, Seb.
1: Okay.
2: All right, 5:41, right. Which means it is naughty at 5:41.
1: Up your bum at 5:41. It's usually naughty at 5:40.
2: Yeah, can we not?
1: All right. So if you're joining us for the first time, this is the racy, naughty, slightly blue segment that we run every day at this time, courtesy of our mates at the Retirement Villages who ring in to support it.
2: They love it.
1: But basically three naughty headlines, two are fake, one is real, from around the globe, and you have to pick which one it is.
2: All right, let's go. Let's
1: play
2: do
1: along
2: it.
1: With it. Here we go. Dive straight in. Breastfeeding mum sells milk to revelers at World Cup recovery.
2: Okay.
1: Wedding guest issued no nip or thigh rules as dress code to attendees. Or Bahai Nimoda requires 22 stitches to repair torn scrotum in Cape Verde versus Argentinian clash. Let me repeat. Bahai Nimoda requires 22 stitches to repair torn scrotum in Cape Verde versus Argentinian clash. Wedding guests issued no nip or thigh rules as dress code to attendees, or breastfeeding mum sells milk to revelers at World Cup recovery.
2: All right. Is Cape Verde in the World Cup?
1: Yes. Yes, it is.
2: Well, I'll go with that one then.
1: You want?
2: I don't think I've ever heard you say Cape Verde before, and I feel like that's new to your vocabulary. So I'm going to go with that one.
1: You going with that one?
2: Yeah.
1: Nah.
2: Ah!
1: Made it up. But that said, Cape Verde is in the World Cup.
2: Okay.
1: But I've made up the guy's name and that he heard he was ball sack.
2: Okay. Oh, well, it's got to be nip slip then.
1: You think it's the wedding?
2: It's not that either, is it? It's breast milk? Oh, wow. What a treat.
1: A Danish mom and reveler of the World Cup at a Canadian reveling after party has supplied breast milk for a significant fee. She's been charging $50. For a 40 mil slug of her own breast milk.
2: You better say a schooner.
1: I was going to say a skewy. Mum skewy. Apparently, it's having great results, and the party goers are seeing amazing results and better than cold pizza.
2: Oh, wow. Well, there you go. Love some of that. She said it's cold. No, we won't.

0: 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A better way to build.
1: 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Sunshine Coast traffic.
2: G'day, got a single vehicle crash on the Bruce Highway, which is wrapped up from earlier this morning, southbound around Mons Road on-ramp. Delays have eased. Slip down through North Lakes, couple of minutes on your trip. A little bit of traffic on Bullabar Road, just up from the cemetery as you head up towards Budrum. A clear run for the Sunshine Motorway, David Lowway and Steve Irwinway. A bit busy around Roy's Road, not too bad. 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
3: Good morning. South-southwest is blowing at about 15 knots plus from the stronger gusts. There is around 1.5 metres of east-southeasterly swell at 7-8 second intervals. And it is a low tide at 6:30 this morning. It's going to be worth checking down around Moffat and Dickey Beach, Point Cartwright, Alexandra Headlands and the Bluff, Coolum and the Bays, as well as the southern quarter of Alexandra Bay being the biggest. 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
10: A bit slippy around the roads today. A couple of showers already. Take it easy. Spot anything we should know about, call us 1-300-468-911. It's Sam and Ash waking you the fun up this morning. It is 5:50. Good morning. I got my-

0: 91.1 Hot FM. It is Sam and Ash. Good morning. All right, we were just talking about school records because my cousin holds a 30-year record at Warwick State High School. This is super, super impressive for a 200-meter sprint.
1: That's good.
0: He was a runner.
1: Nathan. Considering that's a, well, a fairly popular event as well.
0: Yeah.
1: To hold that for 30 years.
0: Isn't it something else, hey?
1: It's a good effort.
0: 30 years he's held the 200-metre running record at Warwick State High School. Good morning, Nat, if you're listening. You legend. 30 years. He ran that, I think, I was just trying to find it, but 23 point something.
1: Seconds.
0: He still holds that record at Warwick State High. Does anyone else hold any school records still?
1: What about you? Because you, I mean, you're a former elite athlete. Did you have any records at St. John's or St. Joey's?
0: Well, yeah, I did have some for swimming at St. John's. I don't know if they still stand, but we've got Nugs, who's on the phone right now from our drive show, because his son Diggs goes there. Morning, Nugs. How are you, mate?
2: Morning, little cuties. How are we on a beautiful Friday morning?
1: We are good, Ledge. Now, you're part of the St. John's family. You're across what's going on there. Do you know if Ashy holds any records still?
2: Well, it's funny you should ask, because obviously the honour board at St. John is where it used to be, in the office, remember, Ash? Whereas that building now, that part of the school, is now the uniform shop.
0: I
2: was only in there about 6 months ago at the start of the year, like a lot of parents, getting new uniforms for my son Digby, who's in grade 10. And we were casting our eye up at the honour board there, and I've got to tell you, it got a bit embarrassing, because everywhere you looked in that thing, Gherky.
1: This is great.
0: Oh, my God. Excellent. But, yes. But you have my attention. Board, yes.
2: The name Blake was in front of all those
0: Don't! What do you mean? My brother still holds him. Oh.
2: Yeah, a lot of Blake Gherkys up there. I didn't see any Ashley Gherkys, and so sorry to break it to you, Toots. And look, I don't want to run it even further. You're saying your cousin holds a 30-year record at Warwick State High. That's incredible.
0: Yes.
2: I don't want to be that guy who comes in over the top and kind of goes, oh, well, look at this. But I actually, just doing the numbers in my head, realise in December of this year, I'll be knocking up 30 years of a record that still remains unchallenged at St. John's.
0: What is this?
2: I believe, I haven't got absolute confirmation, but I'm pretty confident, I still hold the St. John's College record for the lowest Year 12 maths mark.
0: What do you mean?
2: I had no concept of maths whatsoever. And back in those days, kids, you'd get home from school, you had to go up to the school, and they literally posted the marks on a piece of paper on the board at the school. We've lobbed up there to the school, and all of my mates were all, like, smart, and they're all successful now. They were doing, like, you know, they're all, like, engineers and doctors now. They've gone straight to the top of the list to look for their name. I didn't have to any trouble finding my name. I went straight to the bottom end, Bell, N0. Because in my Year 12 maths exam, I had no idea what was going on. I wrote my name, I wrote my student number, and then wrote my speech that I had to give at the graduation.
0: Oh!
2: So I'm just saying out there, kids, you're striving for a record. I believe I still have the lowest St. John's College maths Year 12 exit mark. That's funny. What you can to beat it.
1: 1-300-468-911. Do you still hold a school record? We want to hear from you.
0: Yeah, absolutely. Nugs, thank you so much.
1: Thanks, legend.
2: I just think how my life could have been so much better if I'd applied myself.
0: And talked a little less. Actually, no. Be thankful for that. That was your practical.
1: Chatty Cathy helped you.
0: It's 91.1 Hot FM. Jeez, I hope my brother wasn't listening to that segment.
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4: 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Sunshine Coast traffic.
5: G'day, a bit slow southbound through North Lakes on the Bruce. Minor delays eastbound, slowing up through Glenview slightly on Steve Irwin. Wind a little bit of activity through Little Mountain on Caloundra Road. A pretty clear run for the Sunshine Motorway, David Lowway, and starting to build slightly around Warana on the Nicklin Way. 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
12: Good morning, it's Bruce Atkinson here. Police are investigating a fatal motorbike crash on the Sunshine Coast on the weekend. The black motorbike and a Ford Territory collided on Aura Boulevard at Baringa at 9.10 on Saturday morning. The motorbike rider, a 25-year-old Little Mountain man, died at the scene. Anyone who witnessed the crash or has dashcam footage is urged to contact PoliceLink. Sunshine Coast residents with blood clotting and bleeding disorders can now access a new specialist service without having to go to Brisbane for treatment. The Haemostasis and Thrombosis Service will give patients access to specialised care closer to home. Haematology Director Professor Craig Wallington-Gates says patients with more complex problems will also be able to receive treatment at the clinic.
13: These are more difficult management issues, and that's where specialised haematology clinics play a very large role. It's really important that we provide care close to patients' homes so that they're more connected with all of their health networks, family and other support systems that they have.
12: A focus on the role charities play in supporting local communities following the release of new data. The latest Australian Charities Report reveals a 7.5% increase in revenue nationwide. Local charities, including Wishlist and the Sunshine Coast Foundation, distribute millions of dollars annually. Australian Charities Commissioner Sue Woodward says most charities use a mix of both paid employees and volunteers.
14: Charities employed 1.6 million staff, and that's about 11% of the workforce. But we've seen now consistently over the past 14 years how many charities rely on their volunteer workforce, with around half relying entirely on volunteers.
12: The Dolphins have dropped to fifth place on the NRL ladder after a close loss to the Knights. The Finns went down 13-12 in Newcastle yesterday. It comes off the back of eight wins in a row. They were without their origin players and halfback Isaiah Katoa. And coach Christian Wolfe says he's happy with how his side played while they've been without their rep players.
15: I think we've shown that through the whole origin period. I think we've been really strong. That's our first loss for this group. I know they're disappointed with that because they've been travelling really well and they've been really proud of what they're doing.
12: In national news, the death toll from Venezuela's deadly twin quakes has risen to almost 3,000. The search for survivors continues as an unofficial but widely used tally of the missing stands at more than 41,000. And cost of living remains one of the biggest pressures facing Aussie households. New figures show more families are falling behind on their electricity bills. More than 160,000 customers are now at least 3 months behind payments as high power prices and mortgage prices continue to bite. And now with a look at all your sport, here's Matt McDonald.
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16: Australia's taken out the Women's T20 World Cup, beating host England by 7 wickets. England was sent into bat first, making 150, with the Aussies reaching the target in the 18th over. Women's number one seed Aryna Sabalenka's out of Wimbledon, going down in straight sets to Naomi Osaka. And Aussie Oscar Piastri's finished 11th at the British Formula One Grand Prix after crashing on lap one. Charles Leclerc took out the race ahead of George Russell and Lewis Hamilton. That's the latest news and sport.
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0: Oh, showers are up for the coast today, sunny for the rest of your week, and a top of 19.
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0: Good morning. Okay. All right. Now.
1: It's the wedding of the year.
0: It has been an insane weekend. If you're a Swiftie, oh my goodness. Not only this half an hour am I going to tell you everything there was and is to know about the Taylor Swift Travis Kelce wedding. I think that's who she married.
1: I'm sorry.
0: But there's a song that's getting around. Because I want you to think about if you're Taylor Swift's makeup artist and the pressure that's been around her. Because, like, she is going to be the most photographed thing in the whole entire world. And once these images get released to the public, there is none at the moment, but once they get released, the scrutiny of her makeup, of her look, of her everything is going to be on, right?
1: On the flip side, imagine what she could charge.
0: Oh,
1: I mean, she'd be able to. I mean, there's charging Taylor Swift, column A, but then there's charging Taylor Swift for her wedding makeup, column B.
0: I feel like she'd be almost on salary.
1: I feel
0: like those people would be. They'd be like on salary to them, right? There's something I want to explore with you next, because apparently there's a song about a certain something from the wedding, and I'm going to get to it next. You're at heart. Baby.

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0: Nah, yours. Well, it was...
2: Let me guess.
0: Yes.
2: Taylor Swift.
0: Okay, all right, sure. Let's just cut to the chase. I'm going to tell you all the ins and outs of what I know about the Travis Kelce and Taylor Swift wedding. That's going to be coming up
2: in... I'm actually interested.
0: 10 minutes time, right? But from a personal point of view...
3: Not that I was there. I wish I was there.
0: It's the best wedding I've never attended. Can I just say that, first and foremost?
2: Yep.
0: So... I would like to spare a thought for some of the people and the pressure that had to put that wedding on.
2: Yeah.
0: Okay.
2: Like who?
0: The way that this was all well crafted, of course, because there was so much chat around her having this wedding at Rhode Island at her mansion there. Mm-hmm. And everyone's going, this is so weird. Why would you be doing it at Madison Square Garden? It's controlled. There's no helicopters. There's no drones. There's no, do you know what I mean? Everything is in, like they could drive in. The A-listers could go behind a curtain, so the car would drive in, they'd close the curtain, they'd get to walk out.
2: Yeah, okay.
0: In it, like everything was...
2: It's all prepared for it.
0: Controlled.
2: Yep.
0: So it was like, oh, you know, you could, why did you shut down all the streets and this and that and blah, blah, blah, blah, blah, blah, blah, blah. I was like, hold on a sec, because she can.
2: Yeah.
0: That's what happens when you earn lots of money, right?
2: Because the week before, she gave New York City $36 million worth of charitable funds.
0: Yeah, so back off.
2: Gone all right.
0: Now, I want to spare a thought for the event organizer. Imagine if you're the head event organizer, the head wedding planner for Taylor Swift.
2: Yep.
0: What if you're the florist?
2: Oh.
0: And especially given that her theme was a garden, like so a garden party.
2: Flower focused.
0: Like, you know, it's on you. You know, obviously the catering, the wedding cake maker.
2: Do you reckon that Aaron Cheney balls?
0: Oh, God, I would hope so. Mm. 1,000 guests at the actual wedding on the day.
2: Mm.
0: Now, Sam, I want you to also spare a thought.
2: Did you say 1,000 guests?
0: Mm-hmm. Yeah.
2: Wow.
0: I want you to spare a thought for the makeup artist. Because the makeup artist for me is the one who, like, everyone's going to be looking at her face. Everyone's
2: going
0: to be zooming in to make sure that everything is perfect, that her signature red lip.
2: The lip.
0: Is like.
2: The eyeliner.
0: The eyeliner. Thank you. The winged eyeliner. Because her signature look is a bold red lip. And a winged eyeliner.
2: Perfect wings.
0: Have you ever, because you've been in theatre before, have you ever attempted a winged eyeliner?
2: Yes, I have.
0: And how did you go with that?
2: Very, very difficult and very, very unsuccessfully. I've usually got one up, one down.
0: Right.
2: Even if you think it's perfect, you then look straight on, you go, oh, it's a little bit off. And then you move one and it's a nightmare. And then you'll start again.
0: Yeah, 100% you do.
2: And if you put foundation on beforehand, you've then wiping off the wing.
0: Yes.
2: You've then wiped off the foundation as well. So then you either need some... it's a pain in the ass.
0: Do you know the amount that you know about this is insane? Like, you had me at have to wipe the foundation off, you have to start again. You are speaking my language. My goodness.
2: It is a nightmare.
0: I was not expecting that, and I'm really impressed. So if you're the makeup artist and you've got to do a winged eyeliner on Taylor, can you imagine the pressure that she is under to make sure that they're even?
2: Because you're right, because every camera, every photo from now until the next, 20 million years, like there'll be hieroglyphics written, there'll be archaeologists who'll be digging up photos of this moment in time going, this was the most significant moment in that year.
0: Incredibly so.
2: Apart from the fact that we lost penalty shootout against...
0: Let's not talk about that right now. Okay.
3: We'll talk about it later.
2: Yeah, right.
0: Here is a song that we've prepared for you about Taylor Swift's winged eyeliner, the pressure that she was under. Imagine the makeup artist rolling in. She's got her bag, her little satchel makeup bag, over to the left side of her. She's got all the utensils on a belt strapped to her on the right side. She's walking in. She's got her AirPods in. She's listening to Eminem's Lose Yourself.
2: She's psyching up.
0: She's psyching up. This is us sparing a thought for Taylor Swift's makeup artist, and in particular, her having to attempt the winged eyeliner.

0: Oh, that's great.
1: Thanks very much, Taylor Swift.
0: Oh, that's great.
1: Artist. I just, like, honestly, I was thinking about it while I was doing my makeup for the Broncos the other night because I'm sitting there and we were like,
0: same.
1: Sitting in a green room, like, ah. And I always struggle with the winged eyeliner. I'm like, imagine if you're Taylor Swift, because it was all happening at the same time. Yeah. What felt like the same time.
0: Yeah.
1: Like, imagine.
0: Question.
1: Yes.
0: Liquid eyeliner, pencil eyeliner?
1: Liquid. It's liquid pen.
0: Much harder.
1: Yeah. Oh, do you reckon?
0: Yep.
1: Nah.
0: Yeah, I reckon a nicely sharpened pencil, much easier. Much easier than a liquid eyeliner. Liquid eyeliner terrifies me.
1: Thanks, mate. I never thought on a Monday morning I'd be having such a great chat with you about winged eyeliner. The amount, like I said, that you know about this, it's astonishing, and I'm just so proud.
0: I'm here for it.
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1: 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Sunny one for the rest of your week and a top of 19. What? All the details from the Swiftie wedding is up next.

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1: Ash's entertainment. Nah, yours.
2: Well, it is the biggest wedding of the year.
0: Oh, Taylor Swift, Travis Kelce, everything you need to know. Now, the couple married at Madison Square Garden, transforming the iconic arena into a lush indoor garden with towering trees, white flowers, ferns, and elegant draping. The part of all of this that I...
2: It's a versatile room, that, isn't it?
0: It really is. Basketball one week.
2: Boxing matches forever.
0: That's it. Now, the wedding party, everyone was like sort of had... There was almost bets, I'm pretty sure, on like sports bet and things like that, who was going to be her bridesmaids, who was going to be the maid of honour.
2: Selena Gomez?
0: No, they went very traditional. Well, actually, it's not overly traditional now that I think about it, but very, very humble. So Taylor's brother, Austin Swift, was her man of honour, and Travis's brother, Jason Kelce, was his best man. That was it.
2: Wow.
0: That was it. Yep. They chose not to have bridesmaids or groomsmen. Isn't that really sweet?
2: Oh, wow.
0: That is humble if I've ever...
2: Yeah.
0: You know what I mean?
2: Well, it's unique. It's them.
0: And also, can you imagine the riff-raff in Hollywood
2: about who chose who?
0: Yeah, exactly. Yeah. So, but one of the biggest surprises was Adam Sandler officiated the ceremony.
2: That's cool.
0: His role had been sort of rumoured for a few months before it was obviously officially confirmed. There would have had to have been so many like little cheeky jokes in there, you would have thought. But yeah, apparently.
2: So are they Jewish?
0: What's that?
2: Are they Jewish?
0: No.
2: Hmm. Okay.
0: Is Adam Sandler Jewish?
2: Yeah. Yeah.
0: Really?
2: Yeah. And so if he officiated, I'm assuming it would have been...
0: Yes, he is Jewish. Okay, there you go. No, so he went and did like his little like what we would do here,
2: like a celebrancy thing. Okay.
0: Yeah, which is really cool, right? So they'd obviously asked him in advance about it, and away they went. So I thought that was very, very cool. Apparently, Taylor wore a custom Christian Dior wedding gown, nice. And he also wore a Christian Dior tuxedo.
2: Geez, so they've done cool. It right, haven't they?
0: Yep. The couple exchanged deeply personal vows lasting around 20 minutes, reading them from matching gold vow books. That's so cute. Guests were given embroidered handkerchiefs because the couple expected there would be plenty of tears.
2: Yeah.
0: Oh, my God. And if you've got a wordsmith like Taylor.
2: That's great.
0: You know.
2: I still think it's funny that Adam Sandler's been the... Like, there's so many jokes there,
0: yeah.
2: Right? Like, are you kidding?
0: Yeah, I know. It's literally a match made in heaven. The reception... it's quite funny that 20 years after... The wedding singer come out. He's still being booked for weddings, which is nice. But also Paul McCartney, Stevie Nicks, they performed.
2: Of course they
0: which
2: did.
0: It all makes sense, like with her attending Madison Square Garden for the Knicks game and she was wearing Stevie Nicks on her shirt. Like,
2: you've done all right to get a Beatle to sing at your wedding too.
0: Right.
2: Oh my God.
0: There was 1,000 guests in attendance, Ed Sheeran, Jennifer Lopez, Hugh Grant. Everyone's like, where's the Hugh Grant connection? Jimmy Fallon, Gigi Hadid, Dakota Johnson, Camila Cabello, Bradley Cooper, Selena Gomez. I mean, the list goes on. Now, at Selena Gomez's wedding, Taylor, because they're besties, she wore a gold dress at Selena's wedding, and in return, Selena wore a gold dress at Taylor's wedding.
2: That's classy.
0: Nice. There was, honestly, this goes on. But a year ago, she actually told us on the Graham Norton show that she would not be having a small wedding. Have a listen to this.
3: Ones where you have a small amount and people are on the bubble.
4: Yes.
3: And you have to evaluate or assess your relationship with them to see if they should be there.
4: Yeah.
3: I'm not going to do that.
5: You're anyone I've ever talked to.
2: But you said she had 1,000 guests.
0: Yes, 1,000 guests.
2: And a bunch of people didn't turn up.
0: What?
2: Yeah, people that like they RSVP'd no. It was actually rumoured this morning that Prince William and Kate, there was a gardening expo or something on.
0: That they had to go into.
2: They couldn't go to.
0: Yeah.
2: So there were some people. Can you imagine getting an invitation to that wedding and
0: declining
2: saying no?
0: It? One of the biggest actually on that was Blake Lively and Ryan Reynolds. They weren't there. Now, they were really good. They had a really good relationship. And then, you know, when all this law drama went down with the Blake Lively situation.
2: Yeah.
0: I think they cut ties. I think Taylor cut ties with her because she didn't want to be involved. However, it's all weird because Taylor is actually the godmother. To one of their kids.
2: That's awkward,
0: which,
2: isn't it?
0: Yeah, so I don't know. Unless they couldn't be there and we just don't know that. Like, that's the other thing, right?
2: What I want to know, Ash, is...
0: Yep.
2: At what point and how do you work out who's sitting where? You know, table sittings, table settings? Like with 1,000 people, it's like, oh, do we put Auntie Joy with Denzel? Or is she going to get weird again? and get all handsy.
0: Oh, not Aunty Joy. Actually, you have to. You've got to think about these things, don't you?
2: And you'd have a, like 10 at a table, you're assuming.
0: Yeah.
2: Standard sort of big scale thing. You're putting people with people and you're going, do we put Denzel with Aunty Joy?
0: What are we doing here?
2: You know?
0: Mm-hmm.
2: Bradley Cooper, everyone's going to want to be talking about this and that.
0: Do you know what the best part about all this is? And I have this image of Taylor Swift tossing the bouquet.
2: Right.
0: But like, and all the bridesmaids and all the, not the bridesmaids, rather, all the ladies, all the single ladies who are there hoping to be next to be able to catch the bouquet. They're all lining up. She's getting ready to throw. And then her husband, who's the NFL tight end.
2: Yeah. Yeah.
0: Just comes in just to prove he can still catch.
2: He's got it.
0: Got it, guys.
2: Oh, that's fantastic. And I still think about, again, where you're putting people. Are you putting Andre Bocelli with Mel Gibson so they can both get blind?
0: Sorry, what?
2: I'm just saying. What? No.
0: That's bad, Sam.
2: Let's go back to the football chat.
0: It's 91.1 Hot FM. What? Don't.
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5: G'day, got a multi-vehicle crash on the Diagula Highway near McLeod Lane through Diagula. Minor delays. About a 5-minute delay southbound through Northlakes on the Bruce and eastbound slow through Glenview, Steve Irwin Way. Getting a little busier through Watulla on the Nicollin Way and Caloundra Road through Little Mountain. 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
12: Good morning, Bruce Atkinson here, broadcasting from Cubby Cubby Country. A Brisbane woman is due in Maroochydore Magistrates Court today, charged over a series of dangerous driving incidents at Palmview. It's alleged a white Mercedes-Benz was being driven dangerously on Frizzo Road on Friday afternoon, including at the car park at Aussie World, where several parked vehicles were struck. The driver of the Mercedes, a 25-year-old Chermside woman, was arrested soon after. The car was allegedly stolen from South Brisbane on June 4. She's been refused bail. Sunshine Coast Health's haematology department has recently undergone rapid growth across a number of areas. In the last couple of months, the department has designed and implemented a specialist clinic to treat blood disorders. Haematology Director Professor Craig Wallington-Gates says they've also launched local stem cell transplants for blood cancer patients.
13: Sunshine Coast Health's haematology service has undergone rapid tertiary level improvements over the last 3 years to cater for the growing population here on the Sunshine Coast and more recently servicing Wide Bay Hospital and Health Service to our north.
12: The Weather Bureau has issued a hazardous surf warning for the Sunshine and Garry coasts. Surf and swell conditions are expected to be hazardous for coastal activities such as rock fishing, boating and swimming. The Sunshine Coast Falcons have maintained top spot on the Q Cup ladder after a 30-20 loss to the CQ Capras on the weekend. The Falcons were without a number of players who are out injured, but they should be back for the next game against Redcliffe after a bye. Coach Brad Henderson says opposition teams all want to beat the top-placed team.
14: You know, you don't want to lose too many games when you're sitting where we're sitting. And one thing we're finding is if you're sitting on top of the ladder, which is probably foreign for us, the teams are coming after you, so they definitely lift.
12: The Falcons women's team beat the Capras 40-12 to move into fourth place on the ladder. In national news, we're expected to get more details today about Queensland's latest youth crime crackdown, breach bail, go to jail, which will be law by the end of the year. Premier David Crisafulli says a criminal would need to offend, be given bail and then commit another adult crime, adult time offence.
15: That's not bad luck, it's bad behaviour.
12: Anthony Albanese has started the week of Pacific diplomacy as he tries to strengthen ties in the region and curb China's growing influence. The PM will sign a new security deal with Fiji today before heading to the Solomon Islands tomorrow. And now with a look at all your sport, here's Matt McDonald.
16: Sport.
17: Better Wellness 2025 stock clearance now on. Spas from $4,999.
18: Australia has claimed a record seventh Women's T20 World Cup with a big win over England. The Aussies chasing down England's total of 150 within 18 overs. Port Adelaide has survived a second half comeback by North Melbourne to win by 21 in the AFL, while a 13-goal first half has helped the Saints do a 67-point thrashing of Essendon. And the Knights have ended the Dolphins' 8-game winning streak with a thrilling 13-12 win in Newcastle. That's the latest news and sport.
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1: Oh, wow. Oh, that's weird.
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0: Okay, all right, it is 6:35.
1: Hey, guess what's coming back next week?
0: What?
1: Say it to win it. Remember that? Mikey, do you remember that from last year?
5: Yes.
1: How many times, can you have a crack? How many times can you say 91.1 is Hot FM?
0: Hold on, this way, guys, we've got to start a timer. Ready, set, go.
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5: 10. How many was that?
0: 10.
5: $200.
0: Yep.
5: Woo, woo, woo.
1: Okay, so that was an example. That was bloody good, mate.
0: How good's that?
1: 6:36 in the morning.
0: 10 seconds.
5: My motorbike.
0: 10 seconds. It was your motor. You were very fast with that. You're right, actually. In 10 seconds, you've just earned yourself $200. How good is that?
5: Thank you.
1: That's more than Taylor Swift's makeup artist makes.
0: Yeah.
5: Who's paying that? You or Sam?
1: Ash.
5: It's coming out of your wages? Or?
0: Oh.
1: Totally, Ash. She gets paid more than I do.
0: No, I don't.
1: Mind you, she does more work than I do, so it's kind of fair.
0: But I don't.
1: congratulations.
0: That's where I have the issue.
1: I'll get Jackie on the phone.
0: Oh, don't.
1: She's busy checking the Zodiacs.
0: Anyway, counting crows right now. We've got way too much going on here.

0: 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It is Sam Minaj at 6:41. Sam.
1: Yes, my darling.
0: A lot of good things happen out the front of my house, you know.
1: I remember we gave away ice creams.
0: Do you remember that?
1: That was tops.
0: And I was like, oh.
1: On a winter's morning.
0: Did I just give away free ice cream on a winter's morning outside of my house?
1: Classic Hale promotion.
0: and bring all the boys to the yard.
1: Yes, you did.
0: Outside of my house. And now everyone knows where I live.
1: That's great.
0: That's what I do for the community, guys. Yep. So, we have a great street that we live in.
1: It's beautiful.
0: And we have a lot of good friends who are neighbours. And so
1: how's your hot friend?
0: Which one's my hot friend?
1: I was going to see if you tell me which one.
0: I thought you were waiting.
1: Because now you're going to alienate 10 by saying one.
0: Well, you butthead. The best I had. Who? Everything else was a little bit more MA.
1: Sorry, continue.
0: So anyway. So we're out there, we're having a couple of what my friend Amy calls fun drinks. So we're having some fun drinks and we're getting like, so they've got two daughters. We've obviously got two daughters and we're getting like a full, and we went to Disney on Ice with them last week. So we're getting the full Disney on Ice show and they're like, mum, can you say, please welcome Elsa? And then, you know, they're like, all right, Ash, maybe you can have that. So I was like, oh, okay, well, we're all using our strengths here. So yeah. Brendan's was mowing the grass that we were sitting on.
1: Good man.
0: So that was his strength. And mine was, I'm like, I'm glad I could bring something to the party where I ground announce.
1: It's a shame when Janelle, the proctologist, rocked up with a deck chair, that wasn't it?
0: Please welcome Janelle. She is a proctologist from Perigian. Please have a seat. How are you feeling this afternoon? You well? You good?
1: Yeah, good, thanks, Ash. All right. Everyone please stand if you're able. Janelle's coming around. Sorry, continue. I love the front of your house. This is a hell party.
0: If you're able to, please stand for the National Anthem of Australia to be performed by Janelle, the proctologist. Is she using her finger as a microphone? Stop.
1: So then what happened?
0: So once we had our Disney on Ice show... The rest of these stories can sound
1: just
0: boring.
1: Just make something up.
0: Okay. So we're out and about, and because we live on like a main thoroughfare, like there's a bit of a path situation. There was a lady, I'm gonna say she might have been about, I don't know, 25. She's wearing her little cute little bum shorts. She's wearing her crop top while she's running, like good sporting attire. I was like, actually, I'd like that set.
1: Okay. Are we talking Lululemon?
0: Well, I was trying to actually find out what brand it was that she was running past.
1: LSKD, hopefully. You know, support the locals.
0: Oh, absolutely. And I'm like, oh, hey, how you going? And blah, blah, blah. I could sort of see she was kind of running, but she couldn't hear us. And she's, you can imagine, you're running in front of a massive group of people who are just sitting there literally watching you, you know, run past.
1: Yeah.
0: Anyway, so she's about to do that, but at the same time, my two-year-old did like a really lame, I meant cool, Luna, if you're listening, trick. Where she's like, mom, dad, watch this.
1: Yeah.
0: So she's done like a little somersault, and at the same time she's done a somersault, this girl's running by, and Brendan goes, oh, good girl. That'll do, mate.
1: Did she look back and go, thanks, champ?
0: Thanks, guys. Just a little cheeky wave of the hand. Oh, thank you. I fully acknowledged it too. I was like, oh, that is great.
1: Timing is everything.
0: And then that's the thing. There was this really awkward pause because we're waiting for her to get further ahead. And then we all lose it. So she would have definitely heard us, and my apologies. You're a very good runner too, by the way.

0: 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It is Sam and Ash. Good morning at 6:47.
1: I've got to tell you what a glorious weekend it was. It was so fantastic to be back on the sand, Ash, playing volleyball with mates.
0: Yeah, you're back and you're having fun. How's the range?
1: Oh, unbelievably good. Yeah. Diving, playing well, having fun.
0: Come here.
1: No, don't poke me. Don't you poke me.
0: We'll just test it.
1: Nah, not yet. But
0: I'll get you know my...
1: But we had a cracking weekend. Mm. And one of the fun things I love to do after especially a Sunday sesh down there at Mooloolaba Beach early in the morning is just going for a swim and then going for a coffee afterwards.
0: Yeah.
1: But for whatever reason, I was... joined or I was asked if I would like to sit with a couple of the peeps from the Mooloolaba Surf Lifesaving Club.
0: Oh, nice.
1: I'm talking Maddie Horder, I'm talking Gina.
0: Oh, yeah.
1: The beautiful Gina Fink and the crew down there. It was just really good people. And I went, you know what, I'd love to join you. So I'd ordered my coffee and I'd ordered some brekkie. And I'm sitting down and coffee arrives and it's all good. But then I had ordered a brekkie roll.
0: Oh, yeah.
1: Right. And I ordered the brekkie roll with a hash brown on the side.
0: You had me in it, roll.
1: Right. But then I'm sitting with these athletes, and you as a former athlete would understand this.
0: Yes.
1: I'm there.
0: Former.
1: We've all just been on the beach doing super healthy things. Like the crew had been out ski paddling. I think they did like a 40K paddle or something.
0: Oh, that's insane.
1: You know, I'm there going, yeah, I'm one of, why no ask? Because I've been playing volleyball for a bunch of hours and went for a swim. So I'm like, yeah, I'm part of the fit squad.
0: Yeah, you are.
1: But I'm the only one eating.
0: Oh,
1: I'm there the one
0: that's
1: now.
0: All right. You're replenishing your carbs, mate.
1: Well, yeah, but they weren't.
0: Yeah, but they might have been going home for some eggs or maybe they were saving.
1: Maybe I'll do a sneaky drive through the Macca's on my
0: own. Exactly.
1: I want to believe that.
0: Yeah.
1: Well, I don't.
0: No. But also, like, it could be a budget thing, you know? Like, cause if they're doing that every day, if they're there training every day, that's a lot of money on a roll.
1: Good point.
0: What I'd be more concerned about is all the people that are walking past, even before you start volleyball. What did you tell me earlier, Sam, that you were having a small double shot latte?
1: And a digger in the park.
0: And a digger in the park. Why are you concerned?
1: That is funny. There's shame at either end of my volleyball game.
0: Why are you concerned about eating a roll in front of others when you pre-volleyball? Everyone else is doing appropriate stretches, warming up their limbs, you know, making sure they're not going to pull a hammy, break a rib, and there you are working on your inhale and your exhale with a cigarette.
1: And a coffee.
0: You're a disgrace, mate.
1: Okay.
0: You're an absolute disgrace.
1: It's a shame game.
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6: Good morning. South-southwest is blowing at about 15 knots plus from the stronger gusts. There is around 1.5 metres of east-southeasterly swell at 7-8 second intervals, and it is a low tide at 6:30 this morning. It's going to be worth checking down around Moffat and Dickey Beach, Point Cartwright, Alexandra Headlands and the Bluff, Coolum and the Bays, as well as the southern quarter of Alexandra Bay being the biggest. 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
0: All right, this is good, isn't it?
1: Yeah, whether it be a midweek schnitty or whether you're looking for a knockoff skooey or watching the big game, Golden Beach Tavern elevates every moment into absolute pure gold, Ashy. 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
0: 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Thanks to the Mutual Homemaker. Oh,

0: 91.1 Hot FM, it is Sam and Ash. Good morning at 6.56. Hey, after 7.30, you and I have some burning questions we want to ask about the Socceroos game against Egypt. Because I want to know, and get prepared to call after 7.30, so we're not taking calls right now, but I mean, you can call us, we'll talk to you. But after 7.30, we want to open up the phone lines because I'm so confused why none of our strikers...
1: Struck?
0: Like were used in the penalty shootout.
1: It's weird, right?
0: Why do we use like
1: defenders.
0: Our defenders in midfield? Like, I don't understand. Where is Irukunda?
1: Yeah, yeah.
0: That's what I wanted to see. I'm like, why are we also putting a 19-year-old in that World Cup pressure situation?
2: Coaching decisions are interesting, and I don't understand it, but then, maybe there's a reason.
0: And that's the thing. I'm like, this seems so far-fetched and so weird. So there's got to be a reason why, right?
1: There has to be.
0: Is there some reason what this is all about? We want to hear from you after 7.30 this morning. And we're going to meet some winners of some cool movie things going around town next with our Showdown winners.
1: Yes, indeed.
0: Yeah.
1: Showdown winners in the house.
0: Let's do it.
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4: 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Sunshine Coast traffic.
5: G'day, got a crash on the Diagula Highway through Diagula, causing heavy delays now both directions. Down through North Lakes on the Bruce, around a 3 to 5 minute delay. Bit of traffic eastbound, Steve Irwin Way through Glenview, and heading up towards Bald Knob from Lansborough and Lansborough Mullaney Road. Bit of traffic, not too bad for the David Lowe Way. The census is coming this August. 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
15: Good morning, it's Bruce Atkinson here. Police are appealing for public assistance following a break and enter at a business in Mooloolaba. Shortly before 4:30 a.m. on June 29, an unknown number of offenders gained entry to a secure storage area outside a business on Mooloolaba Esplanade and stole a large number of branded items. It's thought some of these items, including caps and trainers, are now being sold on social media. Sunshine Coast Health has launched a new specialist service for patients with blood clotting and bleeding disorders. The Haemostasis and Thrombosis Service will give patients access to specialised care closer to home. Haematology Director Professor Craig Wallington-Gates says the clinic will manage a range of conditions including haemophilia, disorders of platelets and bruising and bleeding issues.
16: But more commonly, I think people will recognise clotting disorders. So these are deep vein thrombosis, which people commonly develop on aeroplanes, long-haul travel, clots in the legs, but also pulmonary emboli or PEs, where the clots can travel or form in the lungs and cause life-threatening emergencies.
15: The critical role charities play across our region is being highlighted as cost of living pressures continue. Local charities distribute millions of dollars annually across the Sunshine Coast. Australian Charities Commissioner Sue Woodward says it highlights the importance of volunteers.
17: Charities engage 3.9 million volunteers, and that's the highest registered charity volunteer count ever reported to us. More than half of all charities had no paid staff, and this has been a consistent trend for more than a decade.
15: The Dolphins' eight-game winning streak is over, beaten by the Knights 13-12 in Newcastle. The Finns were missing injured halfback Isaiah Katoa and five Origin stars. Coach Christian Wolfe says there's still plenty to like.
18: Yeah, as I said, I'm happy with the effort that we tried really hard, and there's a couple of things that we can clean up that give us a bit more of an opportunity, but overall, yeah, not disappointed with that at all.
15: In national news, Melbourne's tobacco wars are continuing with multiple businesses on fire in Richmond. A car was rammed into a shop and set alight overnight before the blaze spread to neighbouring businesses. 80 firefighters have been battling the blaze. And outgoing Tennis Australia boss Craig Tiley says he was on Novak Djokovic's side during his deportation saga in 2022. Tiley has told The Age the joker did everything that was asked of him and he wouldn't have done anything differently. And now with a look at all your sport, here's Matt McDonald.
3: 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Better Wellness 2025 stock clearance now on. Spas from $4,999.
19: Australia are women's T20 world champions for a record seventh time after a dominant 7-wicket win over host England at Lord's.
20: Australia will take it. And in the backyard of their oldest foe,
19: and audio thanks to Prime. Brazil and Norway are locked at nil-all at half-time in their round of 16 clash at the World Cup. And another big name's been bundled out of Wimbledon, with top seed Aryna Sabalenka going down in straight sets to Naomi Osaka. That's the latest news and sport.
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2: Hollywood on the Sunshine Coast. Yes, Sunny Coast Showdown is back, baby, and this time it's a documentary edition. This year has been hotly contested. The votes are in. The winner has been announced, and guess what? They join us next.
0: All right, let's do it after this.

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1: One of, if not the most exciting industries on the Sunshine Coast is the film industry. It is burgeoning, it is exciting, and over the years, thanks to... Get it going, kid.
0: Let's set the scene.

0: Josh and Lauren join us.
1: Sorry, guys.
0: Hello, guys. Good morning. These are your newest winners of Sunny Coast Showdown for 2026. This is huge. The Doco edition. Well done, guys. Can I start with you, Josh?
2: Sure.
0: How does it feel, brother? Because hotly contested and probably the most, I suppose, entered segment within the Showdown history.
2: Yeah. We've known about the Showdown for a few years since we've been up here, and watching it grow over the years and knowing that it's had some opportunities for smaller, like factual docs to run, but then also drama being such a huge focus last year. And this year when they announced it, we were like, well, that's in my wheelhouse.
0: Mm.
2: And it didn't take long for this one to slide into my DMs.
0: Hello.
2: And pitch me an idea.
0: Okay. So how do you guys come together? Lauren, talk to me through that.
3: So, well, we've been living, cohabiting for about 20 years now. Yeah. Married with three kids, including a five-month-old. And on our last school holidays, yes, I slid into Josh's DMs with a pitch for Sunny Coast Showdown Doc Edition.
4: So you're feeding in like one room or something.
3: That's
4: like
3: right.
4: That.
3: Like, yep. You know yep. what? I have an idea. Yep. Sit in front of me so I can pitch it out.
2: It was more like, yep. Do this.
4: Yes, right. Exactly. And what's your history? You're saying like this is sort of your wheelhouse. Mm. So what's your history with documentaries?
2: So I've run a factual production company called Producer for about 12 years.
4: Yeah, cool.
2: We started off in Sydney where we were living before we did a COVID shuffle with half of the country up yep. to this part of Australia.
4: Yes, the good part.
2: The good part, yeah, the sunny part. Originally we grew up in Brisbane, but we've made everything from, you know, TV series to digital content, but always in the factual space.
4: Yeah, okay.
2: And when this opportunity came around, we just thought, well, this, you know, this, it's in our backyard, and going for funding like this is so competitive, as you guys know.
0: Mm-hmm.
2: And it's only gotten more competitive, even though there's more options for shows these days. The funding has almost gone the other way.
4: Yeah.
2: And so when we saw this chance, we jumped at it.
0: Lauren, what's your doco about?
3: So we've been wondering for ourselves, our kids, like what is the future of their education going to look like? The country, the world is rapidly changing. Technology, the climate, we've got all these forces, and we need to think about how we're preparing our young kids to enter the workforce, to leave school. And we're just looking at what's currently happening and thinking this is not enough, this is not preparing them. And the more parents we spoke to, everyone's grappling with the same thing. It's not even just parents, it's educators as well.
4: Yeah.
3: We're realizing the forces that are kind of coming down the pipe are not able to be tackled by the way we're educating kids today. So we're looking at broadly, like, what does it mean to prepare our young people for the world they're going to be facing? And we're looking at a whole bunch of different examples that are emerging around the world that are tackling the problem of education slightly differently. In a way to think about, you know, what do the kids really need to learn? What do they need to know to kind of be
0: cool stuff.
3: Resilient in the future?
0: We talk about that, don't we, Ash? Because
4: wow.
0: Ash has got two little ones and I've had one left the nest. And there's that whole, I forget who quoted it, but by saying if you judge a fish's ability to climb a tree, it'll think it's stupid its whole life.
3: That's it.
0: And that's the whole point, isn't it? Everyone learns differently and everyone's got a different way in which they can take stuff on. Okay, so Showdown's done this for you. You've now got this doco out. Where can people see it?
2: Well, that's the thing. We have to make it now.
0: Oh, now you're
2: going to
0: make it?
2: Yeah.
0: So it's just been a pitch stage.
2: That's right. And it's funny. Everyone, like a lot of contacts have been getting in touch with us to say, yeah, where can I watch it? But now we're at the stage now where...
0: Well, hurry up.
4: what are you in here for?
2: With this phase we're in, it's the most difficult,
3: right?
2: Yeah, and it's where ideas live or die. Because you can have passion for an idea and you can work on it for so long, but if you can't secure that yes, then, you know, it just falls by the wayside.
0: So what did you win? Was it because there's a bunch of money and production resources and things?
2: Yeah. So with the support of the Sunshine Coast Screen Collective, we've got funding of $100,000. We've also got additional in-kind funding from their team and their support network to help us in this phase.
0: So good.
2: And we have 6 months to do it.
4: Wow.
3: To make it sizzle.
2: Yeah. That's right.
3: To sell this show.
2: Yeah.
4: Yes.
0: So, I mean,
4: Let's do it.
0: Ash and I, we don't talk ourselves up.
4: We're actually children's authors. Ah. Or should I have left that part out?
0: Yeah, we write books.
4: Yeah, we've written a book. I mean, Sam's been in movies. I have too. You haven't seen mine. Okay, that
0: But there's
4: that was
0: an account and a special code you can use to get into Checkers out.
4: We're kidding, of course.
2: It's all education.
4: Yeah. Education. That's right.
0: Only
4: exactly.
0: Aircon, hers is called. It's an upgrade from a dodgy website you might have heard of.
3: AC. That's what the kids call it.
0: That's it,
4: they do. Oh, well. All right. So people want to follow your journey. Obviously, yeah. sunnycoastshowdown.com.au is one of the websites that you can go to. Screen Collective as well.
0: Yeah, those such legends there.
4: Yeah.
0: Mm. And it's exciting, isn't it? Because the Sunny Coast is about that. You've come from Sydney. There's so many people who've come to the coast for different reasons. But the film industry is something we're really embracing here. And we're just seeing it's sort of the trajectory is well up. Mm. And it's very exciting. So thank you. And once again, congratulations.
3: Thank you both.
4: All right. Enjoy. Jesus. It's exciting stuff. Put my own microphone down. My bad.
0: First time?
4: It's my first time doing this, guys. I haven't been doing this for 10 years at all. My bad. Alex Warren right now.

0: 91.1 Hot FM. It is Sam and Ash. Good morning at 7:15. Sam, I...
1: Yes? What? Just talking to these guys.
0: So, okay, I need to tell you something. I found out a new hack. If you want to eat chocolate and you don't want your kids to find it in the pantry or know about it.
1: Okay. You have my attention,
0: then,
1: Rose.
0: Yeah. Then my friend Mitch has given me a little hack. He's got four kids and
1: this is Mitch Lewis.
0: Yeah, this is Mitch.
1: Wally Lewis' son.
0: Yes. And
1: how's dad?
0: He's great.
1: Too soon.
0: I was working with him on the weekend. And he's sort of open my eyes to this little hack because we were like after kind of halftime, we get little chocolates. Yeah. And so we always go halvesies in one of those big dairy milk bars. Yeah. It's like our thing.
1: Is it hiding the wrapper? Is it putting it inside something else?
0: No. Okay. So this is, we got some chocolate yesterday. Well, I had a little sparey, right? And I didn't want any of my family members to find it. Right. And Mitch said, what you do is you hide it somewhere where you know the kids aren't going to look. So, you know, that, whether that be the veggie drawer. In
1: clever.
0: The fridge or whatever. Like, he's so down with this.
1: Under the cabbage.
0: And after I came home, obviously late yesterday morning, I think I got home just after midnight. It was a bit of a late start. And my daughter, Luna, was up nice and early. And my husband had said, oh, geez, Luna's been rampaging already. Mm-hmm. And I said, oh, well, what do you mean? Trying to pour herself some apple juice. And then he walks away for 2 seconds. She's got the sprinkles out. Just plain sprinkles, emptying them into her mouth.
1: Also good.
0: I was like, okay.
1: Smarty
0: and then he goes,
1: poo.
0: Luna, stop it. You can't do that. So then she waits for him to walk away and she gets into the Nutella jar, pulls a chair out from the dining room table, gets herself up, is sitting on top of the bench eating Nutella. So he's come out and she's like, she's a fiend, does not stop. So I went, great. Well, I've got this chocolate bar. I'm obviously going to hide it because
1: you're
0: otherwise
1: up on the bench. You pulled the chair up.
0: And I sat beside her. And so then I decided that I'm going to have to hide this, otherwise she's going to find it because she's the devil like that. So I hid it in the laundry. So I'm like, no one's going to the laundry. And then I remembered afterwards, once my husband came out, because he's the only one who does the washing, and he said, Ash, what's this doing in the laundry? And I'm
1: like... Why wouldn't I?
0: I said, damn, I forgot you did the laundry. I need to find a better hiding spot than this. Anyway, so we went halvesies. That was the deal. It's 91.1 on FM. The same weekend, there's a Tiny Homes Expo.
1: Oh, these are great.
0: Oh, my gosh, I'm so excited about this. This is going to be at Caloundra Sharks Footy Ground. So next weekend for 3 days and, yeah, it'll be cool.
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0: All right, Fax Machine is coming up next. It is 7:20 and Sam's got all the details on the Taylor Swift, Travis Kelce wedding. I look forward to this.
1: I've got you. Fact central here. And you know what? Some of these things are stranger than fiction.
0: Really? Because you haven't actually been really onto it over the weekend, because my whole news feed has been filled with it. Like, you didn't even know that Adam Sandler was officiating the wedding.
1: I didn't know that.
0: Okay.
1: So
0: you've done a little deep dive.
1: I've dived.
0: Because
1: it was deep.
0: Because after 8 o'clock... apparently there's a song that's been made up about her winged eyeliner and the pressure that the makeup artist was under. So, and true that. That's very, very true. Those facts, though.
1: I'll give them to you next. Okay, can you give them to me first?

0: 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It is Sam and Ash at 7:24. Do you know what time it is, Sam?
1: Fax machine.
0: Yes, it is. Here we go.
2: Sam and Ash's fax machine. Spitting out a daily fact you can use to impress your friends and confuse your enemies.
1: Okay, so today I thought it was appropriate that we talk about the one and only Taylor Swift.
0: Oh, my goodness. Yep. Everyone is talking about her.
1: Now, just after 8 o'clock this morning, you're going to be updating us with some details around the wedding of the year, no
0: yes,
1: doubt.
0: But that's
1: I thought it was a high time to give you a little bit of Taylor information, because she's talked about, yes, she's famous, but there's a few things here that are quite remarkable about the songstress.
0: Yes.
1: Did you know she was actually named after James Taylor?
0: Oh, what?
1: Her parents chose Taylor because they thought a general new name might help her in business, but also the fact that they were massive fans of James Taylor.
0: Really?
1: That's wild, hey?
0: Yeah.
1: She wrote her first song at 12 years of age after a computer repairman taught her a few guitar chords.
0: Oh, how cool is that?
1: Isn't that sweet? So that's where she got her start. But there's no limit to her generosity, though. We've heard famous stories about her giving her truck drivers hundreds of thousands of dollars. But before the Reputation tour, remember that one?
0: Mm.
1: She actually invited around 2,000 adopted and foster children to a private dress rehearsal.
0: Oh, my goodness.
1: So she's had 2,000 people who probably, well, for all accounts, couldn't afford the price of her tickets to come and see her concert. And she discovered this in this town she was at. So she said, well, let's get them in and give them a free show.
0: Oh, my goodness.
1: 2,000 of these adopted and foster kids.
0: She is unbelievable, isn't she? I've been really sick of seeing lately on all over sort of the gram, Swiftie mania, God, this is annoying, the wedding of the year and blah, blah, blah, blah. And people are having a real whinge about it. I'm like, do you know what, though? She puts more good in the world. She just donated $26 million prior to her wedding, and everyone's like, oh, she's shutting down all the streets in New York City. That's just her way of, like, apologising and all this sort of stuff.
1: I think she was required to.
0: Exactly. But also, too, she didn't have to do that.
1: No,
0: she could have just still shut them down and not given any. Like,
1: correct.
0: That's a lot of money to give away, so
1: indeed,
0: she didn't have to do that.
1: The other thing, too, and I'm forgetting the money for a second, because money's great, right? Mm. And she does wonderful things with her generosity. But generosity doesn't just come to the dollar value. One other fact about Taylor Swift, and my favourite one about her, and it's one that I just remember.
0: Mm.
1: In Minnesota, she went to a hospital and visited the sick kids in hospital. And a lot of people go, oh, you're good on your Taylor. That's a PR stunt. That's what you do. Go visit sick kids, blah, blah, blah, blah, blah. And I must admit, we've done the same thing. We go to school occasionally and we take in toys and have done things in the past with your nan who had collected those teddies and all that sort of stuff, and we did that. But we might go in there for half an hour or an hour, tops, and do the round of the kids' ward, drop stuff off
0: you
1: and
0: would,
1: go.
0: You would, I'd stay longer.
1: Ouch. But okay. Okay. Now, Taylor Swift, arguably the biggest star in the world, could do the same sort of PR tour and go around a hospital. G'day, g'day, kids. Oh, yes, I'm here. Aren't I wonderful? I've done my tour. Now goodbye. She spent 4 hours with one girl.
0: Mm.
1: She read to her. She stayed with her. She held her hand. She's had lunch with her. Horrible hospital food. And then, but she spent 4 hours because this girl just had a connection with Taylor, and Taylor felt that she needed her time. So even though her book was probably only 1 hour in this whole hospital, she spent 4 hours with one little girl who she felt she needed the time to spend with. That time, Taylor Swift time, is far more generous than any. I think there's more value in that than the $26 million she gave to New York, because her time shows to me just how genuine she is. And so all the money in the world and all the rest of it when she makes billions is nice, but means very little to me. Whereas the 4 hours she spent with that one girl without having any expectation of anything in return, that's a quality human.
0: Absolutely. No, well said, mate. And he's very much the same.
1: Travis.
0: You know, Travis, like the donations and the spending time with people who need it, like very well into obviously Kansas City where he plays for and stuff like that. But they're incredible humans, and let's just
1: celebrate
0: that.
1: Their goodness rather than trying to tear them down.
0: Exactly. Good advice, Sam. It's 91.1 Hot FM. Hey, after 7:30, I need to know something about this Socceroos and the penalty shootout. Like, Sam and I are very well into sport, but we don't know enough about the sport of football or soccer, whatever you want to call it.
1: There's plenty of Poms on the coast.
0: When it comes to penalty shootouts, and why Why on earth were none of our strikers
1: striking?
0: Exactly. So maybe you've got some more details around that for us next here at 91.1 Hot FM.
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5: Good morning. The Diagula Highway is now closed both directions around Rain Road through Diagula due to a multi-vehicle crash. Heavy delays both directions. Slow southbound through North Lakes on the Bruce, only about 3 minutes so, and a little bit of traffic through Little Mountain on Caloundra Road. 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
18: Good morning, Bruce Atkinson here, broadcasting from Cubby Cubby Country. Firefighters are at a blaze at a house in Glenwood, north of Gympie. The roof of the two-storey timber home on Varley Road has collapsed. The fire started around 6 this morning. There are 4 crews at the fire and 2 more on their way. And 3 people are being taken to hospital after a 3-vehicle crash on the Diagula Highway near Woodford just before 6 this morning. Meanwhile, police are investigating a fatal motorbike crash on the Sunshine Coast on the weekend. The black motorbike and a Ford Territory collided on Aura Boulevard at Baringa at 9:10 on Saturday morning. The motorbike rider, a 25-year-old Little Mountain man, died at the scene. Anyone who witnessed the crash or has dashcam footage is urged to contact PoliceLink. A focus on the role charities play in supporting local communities following the release of new data. The latest Australian Charities Report reveals a 7.5% increase in revenue nationwide. Local charities in our region distribute millions of dollars annually. Australian Charities Commissioner Sue Woodward says most charities use a mix of both paid employees and volunteers.
19: Charities employed 1.6 million staff, and that's about 11% of the workforce. But we've seen now consistently over the past 14 years how many charities rely on their volunteer workforce, with around half relying entirely on volunteers.
18: The Dolphins have dropped to fifth place on the NRL ladder after a close loss to the Knights. The Finns went down 13-12 in Newcastle yesterday. They were without their origin players and injured halfback Isaiah Katoa. Coach Christian Wolf says he's happy with how his side's playing while they've been without their rep players.
20: I think we've shown that through the whole origin period. I think we've been really strong. That's our first loss for this group. I know they're disappointed with that because they've been travelling really well and they've been really proud of what they're doing.
18: In national news, representatives from Meta will be grilled today at the Royal Commission into Anti-Semitism. It comes as social media platforms face increased scrutiny, with research finding online hate surged in the aftermath of the Bondi terror attack. And new figures due later this week are expected to show the federal government is falling behind its targets of building 1.2 million homes over 5 years. That's despite an increase in construction activity. And now with a look at all your sport, here's Matt McDonald.
3: 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Better Wellness 2025 stock clearance now on. 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
21: Australia has claimed a record seventh Women's T20 World Cup with a 7-wicket win over England. Captain Sophie Molyneux telling the ABC it's been a special day.
22: 30,000 here at Lord's, and we're able to get one over the home team in England. We play a wonderful game today and I'm so proud.
21: Port Adelaide's 21-point win over North Melbourne set a new record with 71 free kicks paid during the game. And the Dolphins' 8-game winning streak is over, going down 13-12 to the Knights. That's the latest news and sports. The Women's T20 World Cup with a 7-wicket win over England. Captain Sophie Molyneux telling the ABC it's been a special day. 30.

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2: All weather today, showers around for the coast, so looking a little gloomy. Sunny one for the rest of your week and a top of 19 degrees.
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2: Good morning. It is 7:36. Well, the Socceroos are out of the World Cup. Egypt beat them on Saturday morning, bright and early. But there's something that's been absolutely bugging me for a couple of days now. I'm talking about the penalty shootout. Why were none of our strikers there? Call us now, 1300 468 911. I don't understand. Does anyone know enough about this to let us know? Give us a buzz.

0: Oh, it's the woman of the moment. I knew it, I knew you. Taylor Swift. Here at 91.1 Hot FM, Sam and Ash. 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
1: So 4 o'clock Saturday morning, I made my way into Foxy Malone's Malulabar to watch Australia play Egypt in the World Cup round of 32. And thank you, Foxies, too, for opening up nice and early. Good vibe, good place. Gee, it's a spanky new pub, isn't it?
0: Mm.
1: Anyway, sitting in there, watching the game, watched the first 90 minutes. Fairly uneventful, apart from an own goal and then a bit of good defending. But, you know, hour and a half, 90 minutes of footy. Then it becomes a two-hour game of footy. Then I had to go. So I couldn't stay and watch any more of it because I'd watched 2 hours, no result, incredibly frustrating. And then I see it gets sent to penalty shootout. And then what happens?
0: Okay, so in penalty shootout, 5 shots at it. Egypt got all 5 pretty much. I think they got all 5 and we missed. Oh, no, they got 4 because we missed 2 already. So it meant that they won, right?

0: wanted to know was how come none of our strikers who specialise in shooting goals didn't take the penalty shootout? And so we've got like defenders and midfielders who are stepping up, which is great, to take penalty shootouts when I would have thought that someone who's in attack, like I think netball, right? Like if you're a shooter, you're expected to shoot anywhere within the circle, right?
1: Correct.
0: Now, this is crazy because on ChatGPT it says being a striker doesn't automatically make you the best penalty taker, right? And apparently penalty takers are usually decided before the match, or some forwards might have already been substituted, and apparently confidence matters just as much as technique. Now, I'm not happy with that. I'm not happy with that response. 1-300-468-911. If you know what the – like if someone knows a little bit more about football than we do and
1: which
0: knows –
1: which wouldn't be hard because I know very little.
0: Yeah, I don't know a lot about it. But what I do know is that you need to get a goal in
1: – to win.
0: To win. And especially in a situation like that where you've gone through extra time, you've played, you know.
1: If it comes to a kick to win a game, are you going to hand it to Cameron Munster or are you going to hand it to Payne Haas?
0: So, look, exactly. This is why it doesn't make any sense to me, right? I think back to the Matildas when they won the, got through on the 2023 when they were playing the World Cup at Suncorp.
1: Yep, I remember.
0: Vine. Straight through.
1: Boom.
0: And I know that, like, you know, it really came down to the wire. But Paulie's in Mapleton. Can you explain this for us, mate? Why did none of our strikers...
1: Strike.
2: Right, okay. Well as you say, guys, it comes down to a confidence situation. As a soccer team, I played soccer for many, many years, and I actually went through a penalty shootout in the grand final. And I was one of the ones that stood up. Even though I was one of the defenders, I was the one that stood, and actually I went number four in the penalty shootout. But yeah, generally you do train as a team. You practice, your goalkeeper practice, and you also practice. The coach will generally pick out the best five, the guys that are most consistent. But then it also, you know, it comes down to your confidence. It really is. It's a really high pressure situation. You feel really awful if you miss. You know, so, as I say, the strikers aren't always the best penalty takers. They're quick to think when they're playing the game, but when it's a stop-start, when you're standing there in front of the keeper, everybody's watching you, it's coming down to that one moment. Sometimes the strikers, prefer to sort of sit back and wait. If it goes, like if you have your first five and all five score and it's five all, then it continues on down the team. So you can't go back and start your five again. You then got to get another player come in, then another player come in. So you'll generally have a line of order. You would generally have a bit of an idea of a line of order of who is going to be taking the shots at what time.
0: But also too though, what I don't understand about it though is I hate to say it, but you're an elite athlete. This is your job, right? Mm. Is to be that person who scores the goal. You're up the front because you're the best at it. Which I would also think that, you know, like sort of Sam's right, in NRL or even netball, like if you're in that pressure situation, that's your job on the field. That your job is to get it through the sticks. Your job is to, like, that's the only job you really have, is to get it in the goal. So I don't understand why all of a sudden when it comes to a high pressure situation like that, then they step away from it and let the other people who haven't shot a goal or scored a goal, gone through with it. Like,
1: I understand keeping them up your sleeve for if they go five all and you need to have someone to make the deciders. But if you don't get to five all, like we didn't, then it's all moot anyway.
0: Yeah.
2: Look, it's exactly right. It's, you know, but look, I mean, we had some great strikers in our team, and they were still, you know, pretty good at penalty shots, but... generally, like, I was really confident stepping up to the box, shooting penalty. I'm a bit smaller, and quite sort of deceptive with my, you know, moving my feet and everything like that. So I never had a problem with it. You know, as I say, our strikers were great guys. One of them was always in our five.
0: Yeah.
2: Generally, it just comes down to who's confident. There's guys who will put their hand up and actually say, "Hey, I want to be one of the five. Put me in." And if the coach thinks you're good enough, you know, he'll put you there. It really is. It's a really tough situation to be in.
1: So it's a coach's call, and Popovich made the call, and unfortunately on this occasion it didn't work.
0: Because I think they're also sort of saying, you know, about the 19-year-old Harrington stepping up as well and taking it, and that was a lot of pressure for him, especially if they're talking confidence. So I don't know. But then
1: right on, Paulie. Thank you, mate.
0: Thanks, legend.
2: No worries at all.
0: All right,
2: have a great day, guys.
1: You too, mate.
0: You too, buddy. It is 7:46. Powderfinger right now.

0: 101 Hot FM, Sam and Ash. Good morning. We're just having a big old chat about the penalty shootout and how the Australians lost to Egypt. But it was quite funny. So my daughter Mila and I were up watching the game. She's an early riser, so we're up and she's asking me all about it and what it means and all this. Next thing, she goes out, she gets her soccer ball. And she's like, because we're going to go to the Noosa Main Beach and usually we get like a bit of a little bakery treat, have some brekkie there, and the girls run around on the beach.
1: Nice.
0: And so she gets the soccer ball, pops it under her arm, and away we go, head to the beach. And she's like set up goals in the sand.
1: Does she normally do this? Is she normally into a soccer?
0: Never. Okay. Never has she ever. So she's gotten Socceroos fever.
1: Mm-hmm.
0: She's gone and picked up the soccer ball. She's drawn, like I said, she's drawn the goals on the beach. And her and I, we decided to have a delightful game of soccer.
1: How'd she go?
0: She was good.
1: Yeah,
0: she was great. She was doing the whole running thing. But it's amazing what they see and then what they pick up. Because, like, she's never really done much with the soccer ball. I sort of told her that she has to sort of kick it with the inside of her feet and whatnot. But she picked it up quite quickly, actually. I was quite impressed. Meanwhile, her father was up on the boardwalk having a meat pie. So
1: Same. Hey, training.
0: Yeah. Yeah. We all train differently, don't
1: yes.
0: we? Some carbo load, some people get out there and do it. It's 91.1 Hot FM. 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
1: Should be a bit of fun. Yes, it's going to be easy. And if you get them all wrong, you have to do a nudie run. We know the rules.
0: Oopsie doopsies.
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1: Sam and Ash's Let's Get Quizzical. Pop quiz.
2: Come on. Okie dokie. Here we go. 10 questions, 60 seconds, $1,000 on the line of a guaranteed 10 grand we're giving away this year. So what are we? We've given away about three or four.
0: There's been a...
2: Not given away. I shouldn't say that.
0: No, they've earned it. Yeah, exactly.
2: Just like John from Little Mountains earned his $1,000 today. Good morning, Jonathan. How are you?
3: I'm good, guys. How are you?
0: Yeah, good. Thanks, mate.
2: How was your weekend? Do anything fun?
3: Not long enough.
0: Yeah, always the way. Always the way.
2: All right, mate. You know the rules. You've played this once or twice before, so good luck today. I guess the difference today is really important that you don't cock it up.
3: Correct.
2: So you just need to get the 10 right, and we give you the cash. Get any wrong, no money. Get them all wrong. What happens, John?
3: Nudie run.
0: Yeah, you know all the rules, and so you are ready to engage as far as I'm concerned.
2: Are you ready, Ash?
0: I'm ready. I'm ready.
2: Ball girls, linesmen, everyone's ready.
0: Okay, let's go. Let's get
1: quizzical. $1,000 on the line.
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2: Fins up is the slogan for which NRL club?
3: The Dolphins.
2: Which country is the K-pop genre from?
3: Korea.
2: What is the name of Luke Skywalker's father?
3: Darth Vader.
2: Who wrote Macbeth?
3: Shakespeare.
2: What city is the Madison Square Garden located?
3: New York.
2: What genre of music is Bob Marley most associated with?
3: Reggae.
2: How many zeros in the number 10 million?
3: 7.
2: Which African island nation is the world's leading producer of vanilla?
3: Pass.
2: In Titanic, what's the name of Billy Zane's character?
3: Pass.
2: Spell Bologna.
3: B-O-L-O-G-N-A.
0: Which African island nation is the world's leading producer of vanilla?
2: Can you hear me excel?
3: I don't know. I'm
2: still breathing out.
0: Bologna. Did he get that right?
2: Yeah.
0: Yeah, he did, didn't he? Yeah, cool.
2: I believe you've got 8 correct because you only passed on 2.
0: I know. Now, the African island nation is the world's leading producer of vanilla is Madagascar.
2: Yeah.
3: Cool.
2: That's one of those quirky facts you either know or you don't.
0: 100%.
3: Yeah, absolutely.
0: And
3: absolutely.
0: In Titanic, what is the name of Billy Zane's character? Caldon Hockley or Cal?
2: I just would have said Cal.
0: Yeah?
2: We would have taken Cal.
0: Okay.
2: Oh, that's
0: not
2: rough.
0: Not Calzone.
2: Not Calzone. No, that's a lovely. That's inside out pizza.
0: Right, because that's where my head went.
2: Also delicious.
0: And now I'm hungry.
2: Mm-hmm.
0: Thank you. All right, John. I'm so sorry.
2: Two away, brother.
0: You have to try that again because I reckon you're going to get that. That's great.
3: Mm. Thank you, guys.
2: All right, legend.
0: Enjoy your day. Happy Monday.
3: And you.
0: See you later. It's 91.1 Hot FM. All right, after 8 o'clock, we're back into Swiftie mode because we'd like you to spare a thought for her makeup artist on the day, because if you think about her signature look, red lips and a winged eyeliner, any lady who's ever attempted a wing eyeliner before.
2: Oh, nightmare fuel.
0: In fact, Sam's done one or two of these before in his theatre days.
2: I have.
0: We're going to have a little trip down winged eyeliner lane next here at 91.1 Hot FM.
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5: G'day, a multi-vehicle crash has the Diagula Highway closed off through Diagula. Delays both directions down through North Lakes. Only about a 3-minute delay on the Bruce, and slowing inbound through Mountain Creek. Now similar conditions on the Sunshine Motorway between Kawana Way, Karawatha Drive. Bit of traffic, Aerodrome Road at Maud Street, Maroochydore and through Kunda Park. Some minor activity. 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
14: Good morning, Bruce Atkinson here. A Brisbane woman is due in the Maroochydore Magistrates Court today, charged over a series of dangerous driving incidents at Palmview. It's alleged a white Mercedes-Benz was being driven dangerously on Frizzo Road on Friday afternoon, including at the car park at Aussie World, where several parked vehicles were struck. The driver of the Mercedes, a 25-year-old Chermside woman, was arrested soon after. The car was allegedly stolen from South Brisbane on June 4. She's been refused bail. Sunshine Coast Health's haematology department has recently undergone rapid growth across a number of areas. In the last couple of months, the department has designed and implemented a specialist clinic to treat blood disorders. Haematology Director Professor Craig Wallington-Gates says they've also launched local stem cell transplants for blood cancer patients.
15: Sunshine Coast Health's haematology service has undergone rapid tertiary level improvements over the last 3 years to cater for the growing population here on the Sunshine Coast and more recently servicing Wide Bay Hospital and Health Service to our north.
14: The Weather Bureau has issued a hazardous surf warning for the Sunshine and Gari coasts. Surf and swell conditions are expected to be dangerous for coastal activities such as rock fishing, boating and swimming. The Sunshine Coast Falcons have maintained top spot on the Q Cup ladder after a 30-20 loss to the CQ Capras on the weekend. The Falcons were without a number of key players who are out injured, but they should be back for the next game against Redcliffe after a bye this weekend. Coach Brad Henderson says opposition teams all want to beat the top-placed side.
16: You know, you don't want to lose too many games when you're sitting where we're sitting. And one thing we're finding is if you're sitting on top of the ladder, which is probably foreign for us, the teams are coming after you, so they definitely lift.
14: Meanwhile, the Falcons women's team beat the Capras 40-12 to move into fourth place on the ladder. In national news, Anthony Albanese has apologised after making comments about Kylie Minogue during a podcast appearance. His remarks about the Aussie pop star were labelled sexist and derogatory. His office this morning releasing a statement saying the PM apologises unequivocally for the comments. And controversy at the World Cup, with FIFA reversing the red card given to the US's Falaram Balogun, allowing him to play in tomorrow's clash with Belgium. US media reports it comes after a call was made by the White House to FIFA's president. And now with a look at all your sport, here's Matt McDonald.
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18: A 100-run partnership between Beth Mooney and Phoebe Litchfield has helped steer Australia to a 7-wicket win over England and another T20 World Cup. It's the Aussies' 7th title. Novak Djokovic has broken Roger Federer's record for the most men's singles wins at Wimbledon, racking up his 106th victory overnight. And the AFL set to collect a massive $31,000 in fines after Saturday's very spiteful clash between the Suns and the Pies. That's the latest news and sport.
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0: Good morning, it is 8.07. It is all about the Taylor Swift Travis Kelce wedding. I am sorry. I'm so sorry in advance, but I am obsessed.
2: Don't be sorry. The world seems gripped and it is pretty intriguing. Like, I always think it's interesting what this end of town does when it comes to these kind of celebrations.
0: All right, I want to spare a thought for the makeup artist, though, having to do Taylor Swift's makeup for the big day because she is going to be photographed and will have been photographed from every angle. Like, I want you to think about her signature
2: look. Talk about pressure.
0: A red lip and a winged eyeliner. Winged eyeliner gets the best of us girly pops, and we're going to talk about it next. You are-

0: 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Sam and Ash, good morning. It is 8:10. Now, Sam.
1: Yeah.
0: It's just like, I don't know, you might have heard this like small little thing getting around on the weekend, the Taylor Swift Travis Kelce wedding. In the middle of the
1: night. Did that happen over the weekend?
0: It happened over the weekend.
1: Wouldn't have known.
0: Now, there's been so much that's been going on in our world right now, and I feel like we're forgetting about some of the things apart from Taylor Swift, some of the minuscule maybe details. You know, let's think about the florist. Let's think about, you know, the wedding planner.
1: What bonbonieri do they get?
0: Right.
1: Right.
0: Now, let's think about the makeup artist for a hot second, because you have to nail her makeup on the day, because she's going to be photographed from every which way possible,
1: yep.
0: Right?
1: Yep. Huge commitment, huge pressure.
0: Like the pressure to not like stuff up her red lip, her signature red lip. What if she surprises us and has none of this, by the way? Because we haven't seen any official photos yet.
1: We're guessing.
0: But she would. Like you.
1: Red lip and wings.
0: It's her thing. Mm. Okay. I want you to think about the pressure that this poor old makeup artist would have been under to nail the look of Taylor Swift. She would have done this look probably time and time again, but today is the day. There's
1: being
0: no,
1: a wedding, she could charge more.
0: There's no, well, true that. I reckon she's on salary, though. You'd just have her, right? You would.
1: You'd still want a bump.
0: Because, sorry?
1: Like in wages.
0: Good. Okay. So here's the thing, Sam. Have you ever tried to do a winged eyeliner before?
1: Yes, I have. Yeah,
0: because you're a theatre boy.
1: Yeah, and I will say it's much easier, I find, with a sharpened pencil eyeliner than a liquid eyeliner. Terrifies me. Yeah, there's no forgiveness there. And then if you screw it up, you've got to take your foundation off as well, because it's a pain in the ass. Yeah, so I actually think it's a challenge. It's a real challenge.
0: You know so much more about this.
1: Well, especially
0: than
1: if you've contoured as well, then you've got all kinds of grief going on.
0: And you've highlighted under your eyes. Right. And then you've obviously under the eyes, and you've got to take off the concealer.
1: Correct.
0: As well that you would use.
1: You basically need to start again.
0: You do.
1: Go and have a shower, cleanse, go again.
0: Get the palm olive on and away we go.
1: Not sure what
0: that was. Where were you bathing then when you made that sound? It's like your butt cheeks.
1: You got stuck in the plug. One of the plums in the plug. You gotta watch that when you're doing your eyeliner. You're distracted. You're just thinking about what's upstairs. Sorry, where were you?
0: I was at the makeup artist. Before we got to the point is,
1: right.
0: Is that the ruining a winged eyeliner, like, because you can have one up, one down. Like, the pressure is unbelievable.
1: Yeah.
0: There's the World Cup going on right now. We have the State of Origin decider on Wednesday night.
1: What Wimbledon?
0: Wimbledon is on, apparently.
1: Apparently.
0: We didn't even know. But then, this is the moment of all moments. Just imagine you're about to walk into Taylor Swift's apartment.
1: Yeah.
0: That's apparently where she got ready.
1: Yeah.
0: I was watching. No, I wasn't. I wasn't.
1: Creepy.
0: No, that was a bit weird, wasn't it?
1: Creeper.
0: So the makeup artist, just want you to think about her, like her makeup bag. It's like a satchel draped over her left shoulder. She's got
1: leather.
0: Every brush and utensil possible. On the right side of her hip, she's got all of the brushes like sort of just like ready to go. So she can just whip out like a belt.
1: She's got a JBL boombox over her shoulder as well. Get to psych up music.
0: Right.
1: You have to get in the zone.
0: She is psyching up. This is what would have been going through the makeup artist's head at the moment that she had to do Taylor Swift's winged eyeliner for the moment of all moments, her wedding and her beautiful marriage.
1: To Travis Kelce at Madison Square Garden.

0: I think too, if you did stuff up your winged eyeliner, you just turn into like some sort of signature of your temples.
1: Well, it'd be the new thing. Everyone would be doing it.
0: Actually, now that you think about it, what pressure?
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1: 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Until December, upgrade works at Donella Lake Bridge means you can only travel eastbound from Tewantin to Noosaville. Vehicles cannot drive into Tewantin using the bridge, and all traffic must go via Beckmans Road and Karoi Noosa Road.
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0: All right, if you thought, geez, I haven't heard enough about the wedding, I'm going to tell you the actual stuff that went on that we know of at the Taylor Swift wedding up next. We're going to recap it now that we've spared a thought for the makeup artist and the winged eyeliner and Sam's plums in the plug. I'm not sure how we got there, but anyway, it's our show.

0: It is 7 Ash. Good morning.
1: Ash's entertainment.
0: Yours. All right, the wedding of all weddings. We've all been banging about it all morning. But did
2: just Kyle and Jeff and Noosa.
0: Oh, yes, actually.
2: Morning, boys.
0: nice to hear you guys.
2: Yeah, very happy for you both.
0: Now, I want to talk to you about, obviously, the big wedding and what they did and what they've achieved. So, obviously, it was at Madison Square Gardens. And the reason why they did it at Madison Square Garden was because helicopters, drones, all that sort of stuff couldn't get in because originally they thought maybe Rhode Island, where her mansion is. But then you think about it, like anyone can sort of zoom in. This was a closed off event. No one can get in.
2: It's built for it, isn't it? They've got all the security measures in place, all the, yeah.
0: She also knows the owner. So like.
2: Helps.
0: That does help, you know. So there was lots to love about it. And it was a rose garden theme. There was 1,000 guests. So these are all the sort of the things that many of us know about. In fact, she revealed to us on the Graham Norton show a year ago why she actually wouldn't have a small wedding. So now we're all shocked to know that it's 1,000 guests. She actually told us that she wouldn't have a small wedding. Have a listen to this.
3: Are the ones where you have a small amount and people are on the bubble.
4: Yes.
3: And you have to evaluate or assess your relationship with them.
4: Yeah.
3: To see if they should be there.
4: Yeah.
3: I'm not going to do that.
5: You're anyone I've ever talked to.
0: And isn't that really interesting? Mm. She's just like, no, that's not us. We don't need to do that.
2: You say she had 1,000 guests, though?
0: Yes, 1,000.
2: 1,000.
0: 1,000.
2: That's a lot.
0: That's all right.
2: That's like twice as many that can fit, or a bit more than that can fit in the Twin Waters Function Centre.
0: Well, I had to. True. Now that you put it on that scale, it's a lot, isn't it?
2: And you think, well, who's doing the table arrangements?
0: Yeah.
2: And who's getting bonbonieri and has she saved up for that?
0: Mm-hmm. It's actually all, do you know what? All valid points, Sam.
2: Yeah.
0: All valid points.
2: Who are you sitting with? Who? Are you sitting Arnie Joy with Denzel?
0: Oh, you're right.
2: She's going to get handsy.
0: And that's what she does, doesn't she?
2: Right.
0: I feel like they would have had and been across every single detail to that wedding. Apparently there was late night karaoke, surprise performances. So we had the Beatles perform. And we also had Stevie Nicks perform.
2: How's your karaoke playlist? Oh. If you're the karaoke guy, you got up next is someone you might have heard of, Paul McCartney. Then we've got Pink and then Ed Sheeran and then Rihanna.
0: Okay, I'll tell you who was on the karaoke playlist.
2: Go, please.
0: They had Sierra. That would have been 1, 2 step under it when you 1, 2 step I love
2: yep.
0: it.
2: You we'll know, translate that for you if you'd like to hear how that song sure. goes another time.
0: Sabrina Carpenter, Kesha, hello.
2: Really?
0: A woman after my own heart. The Chainsmokers, Avril Lavigne, Tate McRae, and then obviously, yeah, Paul McCartney and Stevie Nicks did live sets.
2: How's that?
0: Isn't that really, really cool? Apparently she didn't. In some of her vows, she kind of sung a little bit.
2: Okay.
0: But they had them in gold little books. They went for 20 minutes and, yeah, it was very, very sweet. Few things, though, that I'm going to debrief with you, though. You can tell, according to the reports, what Taylor's organised versus what Travis organised.
2: He got the esky for the beers on the way to the service.
0: He clearly organised Adam Sandler to officiate the wedding.
2: That is the coolest thing. You mentioned that before. That
0: yes.
2: Is, like Adam Sandler.
0: Yeah.
2: Is your celebrant?
0: He is now. Because you can do your online course apparently, and then you've got to go and get it like.
2: Because they're not Jewish.
0: Because
2: he's Jewish, so he didn't That's do a right. rabbi thing. He actually just did a celebrancy thing.
0: Yeah,
2: did, all right.
0: But you can just tell what Taylor's organised, and Travis goes, "I'll organise the official, the celebrant to come and marry us." Who are you choosing? Adam Sandler. Good thing is, 20 years on, he's still getting gigs after the wedding singer, so that's nice. And the next part is too. Imagine the plus one pressure. So your invite arrives in the mail, right?
2: Yep.
0: And then. You're like, okay, because on very special occasions, you've always got to sort of choose, would you take your partner or would you take your mum or your dad?
2: Or your bestie.
0: Do you know what I mean? So imagine getting that and then going, should I take my partner or should I take my mum or dad? Because like those moments, like as a parent, I'm assuming if your child is getting an invite to the Swiftie Kelsey wedding,
2: yeah,
0: then that's a real proud moment. So that, I don't know. And then
2: who would you take?
0: Oh, I would take I don't know. I actually don't know. I'd make them, do you know what? I'd bribe them.
2: Yeah, it's good.
0: And I'd make them earn their keep. That's what I would do.
2: Yep.
0: I could get a lot out of that.
2: Yeah, that's good. That's a good strategy.
0: You know what I mean? Yeah. Obviously you wouldn't be taking your mum.
2: She's dead. No. Dad wouldn't remember.
0: Stop it. Okay.
2: Limit. Sorry, you go. Can move on.
0: I best.
2: We're in icky territory.
0: I best move on. And last but not least, imagine if you're the DJ at her wedding and the pressure you're under to not play one of her ex's songs. Like, can you just imagine that for a second?
2: Yes.
0: That's wild to me.
2: Oh, yeah.
0: Okay, oh, my God. Don't play John Mayer. Don't play John Mayer. Don't play John Mayer. That would be just insane.
2: It'd be worse if you're someone like, oh, I can't even think now, but who's had lots of... doesn't matter.
0: Were you about to go somewhere? What is wrong with your head today? You okay?
2: Oh, no, mate.
0: Like your filter for things today is very well off. Wow. Do you have vertigo or something?
2: I'm feeling giddy.
0: It's 91.1 Hot FM. As you said that, I looked down to make sure my dump button was well and truly lit. I'll ask you off air. I'll report back, guys.
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4: 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Sunshine Coast traffic.
5: G'day, delays easing quickly on the Diagula Highway after an earlier multi-vehicle crash had it closed up, but it's now reopened and almost back to speed. Clear run for the Bruce all the way down to Brisbane. It is heavy now inbound through Mountain Creek of the Sunshine Motorway and a bit of traffic through Kunda Park, Maroochydore Road and around the Plaza Horn Parade. 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
15: Good morning, Bruce Atkinson here, broadcasting from Cubby Cubby Country. Sunshine Coast Health has launched a new specialist service for patients with blood clotting and bleeding disorders. The hemostasis and thrombosis service will give patients access to specialised care closer to home. Hematology Director Professor Craig Wallington-Gates says the clinic will manage a range of conditions, including haemophilia, platelet disorders and bruising and bleeding issues.
16: But more commonly, I think people will recognise clotting disorders. So these are deep vein thrombosis, which people commonly develop on aeroplanes, long-haul travel, clots in the legs, but also pulmonary emboli or PEs, where the clots can travel or form in the lungs and cause life-threatening emergencies.
15: Police are appealing for public assistance following a break and enter at a business in Mooloolaba. Shortly before 4:30 a.m. on June 29, an unknown number of offenders gained entry to a secure storage area outside a business on Mooloolaba Esplanade and stole a large number of branded items. It's thought some of these items, including caps and trainers, are now being sold on social media. The critical role charities play across our region is being highlighted as cost of living pressures continue. Local charities in our region distribute millions of dollars annually. Australian Charities Commissioner Sue Woodward says it highlights the importance of volunteers.
17: Charities engage 3.9 million volunteers, and that's the highest registered charity volunteer count ever reported to us. More than half of all charities had no paid staff, and this has been a consistent trend for more than a decade.
15: The Dolphins' eight-game winning streak is over, beaten by the Knights 13-12 in Newcastle. The Finns were missing injured halfback Isaiah Katoa and five Origin stars. Coach Christian Wolfe says there was still plenty to like.
18: Yeah, as I said, I'm happy with the effort, but we tried really hard, and there's a couple of things that we can clean up that give us a bit more of an opportunity, but overall, I'm not disappointed with that at all.
15: In national news, Australia's peak body for GPs is calling for a review of pharmacist prescribing. The Royal Australian College of GPs says a report it commissioned raises patient safety concerns, urging the federal government to release evidence showing the model is safe. And Anthony Albanese will today sign a new regional security agreement with Fiji. The PM touched down on the island nation late yesterday. The move comes amid growing concern about China's influence in the Pacific. And now with a look at all your sport, here's Matt McDonald.
1: Sport. Better Wellness 2025 stock clearance now on. Spas from $4,999.
19: A boil over at the World Cup with five-time chance Brazil out of this year's tournament. Norway winning 2-1 to advance to the quarters with Erling Haaland the hero again.
20: The greatest Viking victory. Norway break new ground. Haaland has blown away Brazil.
19: That's the call on SBS, and celebrations are continuing for Australia's women's cricket team after beating England by 7 wickets to claim the T20 World Cup. That's the latest news and sport.
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0: Okay, you want $3,000 to spice up your bedroom thanks to Mocha Furniture, then you need to call us right now.
2: 1-300-468-911 is the number. Yes, Mocha, the newest addition over to the Marucci Homemaker. How good is it?
0: Oh, my goodness. So amazing.
2: Fun, sir. Very good. $3,000 to spice up the bedroom would go, all right?
0: Oh, now, all you have to do is join us under the covers. Okay, join us because we're going to be talking from under the covers, literally.
2: You have to guess what we're saying.
0: Yeah, we're going
2: to
0: play a little phrase. We're buried under a pillow, or we might be shoved under the doona, and you've got to tell us what we're saying.
2: Yes.
0: All right, let's do it next. Call us if you want to play.
2: I can't wait. This is fun. 468-911.
0: You'll go in the draw to win $3,000 to spice up your bedroom thanks to Mocha.
22: Oh,

0: 91.1 Hot FM. It is Sam and Ash. Good morning. And we have got $3,000 to spice it up.
1: Yes, Mocha. We love these guys. They are new and they are at the Marucci Homemaker. And gee, that's a great place to go, isn't it? 900 undercover car parks, great air conditioning, great place to get around and shop.
0: Yep.
1: Whatever you need, it's there. And Mocha are the spanking new business in there that are just giving people a new reason to live.
0: Oh, if you don't mind, darling.
1: Spice up the bedroom.
0: All right. So if you would like to win $3,000 to spice up your bedroom like Tegan in Dillabar, we're going to be playing this sort of all week. So, yep, you know, if you don't get in today, then we're gonna make this.
1: What are we calling it? Bedroom banter.
0: And all you have to do is decipher what we're saying under the covers. But can we set the scene for a moment? Good morning, yep, Tegan. How are you?
2: I'm good, thanks, guys. How are you?
1: Good. Good. How was your weekend?
2: Not too bad, not too bad.
1: Tell us about your bedroom.
2: It's pretty bad.
1: Why? What's wrong with it?
0: What's going on?
1: Hang on. Let's be careful here. Are we talking

0: about what's going on in the bedroom, or we're talking about your furniture?
1: We're talking about the furniture.
0: Okay, good, good, good, good.
2: Okay. All right. Okay.
0: As long as we're clear. Phew. Everything else okay?
1: Everything else is good, yeah.
0: Okay, okay.
1: Other than running on 3 hours sleep with a baby, but yeah.
0: How old's Bob?
1: She's 11 months, but she's sick, so.
2: Oh, okay. I feel that to my core, yeah. Teagues. You yeah. Poor soul.
0: Sending love.
2: Oh,
0: thank
2: God.
0: Tissues.
2: Yes.
0: From afar. Little snot eaters.
2: Now, Teagues, not to take this the weird wrong way, but will you take us by the hand as we enter the bedroom?
0: Come into the bedroom with us.
1: Sure.
2: We're just going to. That was a bit of a jammy door then,
0: the
2: wasn't
0: door
2: it?
0: The door sounded a bit heavy. This is not creepy or weird, Teagues. This is just this is just how we roll.
2: So now that we're in.
0: Hey, gee, your hands are cold though, Teagues.
2: Teagues, would you like to jump into bed with us?
0: Yeah, come on over.
1: I'd love to.
2: So we're just under
1: cold.
2: The blanket. Oh, hello. Well, you do have cold hands. He was
0: Ash
2: right.
0: Has got warm feet, though, which is nice. It's always nice when you find feet under the doona, isn't
2: and
0: it?
2: And they're big feet, too, so they'll keep you nice and warm, guys.
0: It's
2: like one
0: bed.
2: Big heat packs.
0: Lucky it's a king size.
2: Yes. Like those big heaters that you can get.
0: Yeah.
2: That's my
0: top.
2: Feet. I just have to put my feet out to the side and you guys are warm. All right. All of that aside, Teagan, you just have to work out what we're saying beneath the sheets here. All right. Now,
1: okay.
2: No Dutch ovens, please, Sam. Okay.
0: All right, we pull the sheets up, and there we go.
3: No, that's my bottom.
0: All right, Tig. What did I say? What did I say? What did I say? Assuming it was me.
1: Oh my gosh, I actually don't know.
0: I'll try it again.
1: Okay.
3: No, Ash, no. That's my bottom.
1: No, that's my bottom?
0: Yay! Truth be told, I was going to do a Dutch oven gag, but numbnuts over here pulled the punchline before we got to it.
2: Oh, sorry.
0: If looks this is a well-oiled machine, this
2: if,
0: is.
2: If looks can kill, Tegan, I tell you what, I would be dead right now. But congratulations, $3,000. You're going in the draw for that to Mocha, all right? That's going to be amazing.
0: What would you buy? Because it's a great shop, Teagues. What are you going to – are you going to get a new bed? Are you going to get a new bedside table, a tall boy? What are you after?
1: Oh, as much as I can, to be honest. It all needs updating.
0: Yeah.
2: Oh.
1: All needs updating.
2: Yeah, I love that. All right, so $3,000 to spend at Mocha could be all yours. We're going to have another crack at that tomorrow. Mocha, the destination for modern, affordable furniture. Thanks for staying with us, Teagues. We appreciate it.
0: All right.
1: Thanks, guys.
0: Go warm your hands up, too, just quietly.
2: Hey, you should use that Dutch oven one tomorrow, Sam. Just saying.
0: Oh, okay. Okay. It's your turn tomorrow.
2: Okay, maybe go Wednesday. Give it a day's breathing space. Oh.
0: Good idea. Gonna shake out the sheets.
2: Josh Bowers right now, like a prance on FM.

0: 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Sam and Ash, good morning.
1: Sam.
2: Yes, my darling.
0: A lot of good things happen out the front of my house. You know.
2: I remember we gave away ice creams.
0: Do you remember that?
2: That was tops.
0: And I was like, oh.
2: On a winter's morning.
0: Did I just give away free ice cream on a winter's morning outside of my house?
2: Classic Hale promotion.
0: and bring all the boys to the yard.
2: Yes, you did.
0: Outside of my house. And now everyone knows where I live.
2: That's great.
0: That's what I do for the community, guys. Yep. So, we have a great street that we live in.
2: It's beautiful.
0: And we have a lot of good friends who are neighbours.
2: Hmm.
0: And so.
2: How's your hot friend?
0: Which one's my hot friend?
2: I was going to see if you tell me which one.
0: I thought you were waiting.
2: Because now you're going to alienate 10 by saying one.
0: Well, you butthead. The best I had. Everything else was a little bit more MA.
2: Sorry, continue.
0: So anyway, so we're out there. We're having a couple of what my friend Emmy calls fun drinks. So we're having some fun drinks. And we're getting like, so they've got two daughters. We've obviously got two daughters. And we're getting like a full, and we went to Disney on Ice with them last week. So we're getting the full Disney on Ice show. And they're like, mum, can you say, please welcome Elsa? And then, you know, they're like, all right, Ash, maybe you can have that. So I was like, oh, okay, well, we're all using our strengths here. So yeah. Brendan's was mowing the grass that we were sitting on.
2: Good man.
0: So that was his strength. And mine was, I'm like, I'm glad I could bring something to the party where I ground announce.
2: It's a shame when Janelle, the proctologist, rocked up with a deck chair. That wasn't it.
0: Please welcome Janelle. She is a proctologist from Perigian. Please have a seat. How are you feeling this afternoon? You well? You good?
2: Yeah, good. Thanks, Ash.
0: All right.
2: Everyone, please stand if you're able. Janelle's coming around. Sorry, continue. I love the front of your house. This is a hell party.
0: If you're able to, please stand for the National Anthem of Australia to be performed by Janelle, the proctologist. Is she using her finger as a microphone? Stop.
2: So that might happen.
0: So once we had our Disney on Ice show. The rest of this story is going to sound
2: just
0: boring.
2: Just make something up.
0: Okay. So we're out and about, and because we live on like a main thoroughfare, like there's a bit of a path situation. There was a lady. I'm going to say she might have been about, I don't know, 25. She's wearing her little cute little bum shorts. She's wearing her crop top while she's running, like good sporting attire. I was like, actually, I'd like that set.
2: Okay. Lululemon?
0: Well, I was trying to actually find out what brand it was as she was running past.
2: Well, it's KD, hopefully. You know, support the locals.
0: Oh, absolutely. And I'm like, oh, hey, how you going? And blah, blah, blah. Mm. I could sort of see she was kind of running, but she couldn't hear us. And she's, you can imagine, you're running in front of a massive group of people who are just sitting there literally watching you, you know, run past.
2: Yeah.
0: Anyway, so she's about to do that, but at the same time, my 2-year-old did like a really lame, I meant cool, Luna, if you're listening, trick. Which is like, mom, dad, watch this.
2: Yeah.
0: So she's done like a little somersault, and at the same time she's done a somersault, this girl's running by, and Brendan goes, "Oh, good girl." That'll do, mate.
2: Did she look back and go, "Thanks, champ"?
0: Guys, just a little cheeky wave of the hand. Oh, thank you. I fully acknowledged it too. I was like, oh, that is great.
2: Timing is everything.
0: And then that's the thing. There was this really awkward pause because we're waiting for her to get further ahead. And then we all lose it. So she would have definitely heard us. And my apologies. You're a very good runner too, by the way.
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7: Good morning. South-southwest is blowing about 15 knots plus on the stronger gusts. There is around 1.5 metres of east-southeasterly swell at 7-8 second intervals, and it is a low tide at 6:30 this morning. It's going to be worth checking down around Moffat and Dickey Beach, Point Cartwright. 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

0: Simon Ash, you and I are out of here. Have yourselves a fabulous day.
1: Speaking of out, so are Brazil out of the World Cup.
0: That's insane. Would you say Norway beat them?
1: Norway, 2-1. Big Ellen, the big unit.
0: Big dog.
1: Big dog.
0: Big dog McGinty.
1: Yeah, yeah. Erling Haaland scored twice.
0: He's such a unit, isn't he?
1: Yeah.
0: He's definitely going to be the next best thing, isn't he?
1: Well, he seems to be already leading the goal scoring for a World Cup ever. So he's up there with Messi and Ronaldo.
0: He's really quite intimidating. Like, you look at him, but then all of a sudden you'll see that he's meditating in the middle of the field. Like, he's such a weirdo.
1: He's a proper Viking, isn't he?
0: He's a proper Viking, but he's great. Like,
1: oh, you know, good gear.
0: Because you're kind of part Viking. Your heritage is
1: from Norway.
0: So imagine if you guys are like long distance cousins or something.
1: Hello, hi Erling. Yes, I'll take it now.
0: Yeah, sure.
1: But
0: show me. Look at me. Yeah.
1: He is a big unit. And
0: well, I could just see you with blonde, like bleach blonde hair. I think
1: you used to have it. I used to have long blonde hair.
0: And then you started working with me. Now it's great.
1: And balding. And I got more hair on my back than I do on the side of my head.
0: Yeah, maybe you could take some off and put it back on that little solar panel.
1: I've tried.
0: Have you?
1: I've even tried pushing my nose hairs up to see if they poke out through my head again. Because I figured pulling the nose hairs out is what's pulling them down from the head.
0: Oh, of course. I didn't even think about that, Sam. How silly of us.
1: How good's aging?
0: That's 91.1 Hot FM. We'll see you tomorrow.
1: See ya.
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3: 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Sunshine Coast traffic.
4: G'day, a bit of traffic inbound through Mountain Creek on the Sunshine Motorway, around a 3 to 5 minute delay. Also slowing slightly southbound through your roadworks as you approach Maroochydore Road turn off. A little bit of traffic around the Plaza now, Horton Parade, Maroochydore Road, Aerodrome Road at Maud Street, and slowing slightly through Arana on the Nicklin Way. Clear run for the Bruce all the way to Brizzy. 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
12: Good morning, Bruce Atkinson with you. A house has been destroyed by fire at Glenwood, north of Gympie. Nobody was home at the time of the fire around 6 this morning. Four crews battled the blaze at the Varley Road property. And police have arrested one person and are looking for another after a three-vehicle crash near Woodford. The crash happened on the Diagula Highway just before 6 this morning. It's alleged one of the vehicles was stolen. Three people were taken to hospital in a stable condition. Sunshine Coast residents with blood clotting and bleeding disorders can now access a new specialist service without having to go to Brisbane for treatment. The Haemostasis and Thrombosis Service will give patients access to specialised care closer to home. Haematology Director Professor Craig Wallington-Gates says patients with more complex problems will also be able to receive treatment at the clinic.
13: These are more difficult management issues, and that's where specialised haematology clinics play a very large role. It's really important that we provide care close to patients' homes so that they're more connected with all of their health networks, family and other support systems that they have.
12: More than 3.9 million Australians have volunteered at charities around the country. That's according to the latest Australian Charities Report, which also revealed revenue collected by charities has increased by 7.5%. Local charities in our region distribute millions of dollars annually. Australian Charities Commissioner Sue Woodward explains some of the other results.
14: Yet again, the sector is a major economic force. Registered charities employed about 11% of the Australian workforce, but more than half of all charities rely solely on volunteers. Revenue growth was strong, but cost of living pressures have impacted the sector.
12: In rugby league, the Sunshine Coast Falcons women's team has thrashed the CQ Capras 40 points to 12 to move up a couple of places on the BMD Premiership ladder. The Falcons are now in fourth place on the table, and coach Denny Gray says a number of players had great games.
15: Ace Pollock was outstanding. She just got herself three tries today. I thought Jess Barnes was really, really good. Her and Lila Parr, our two halves, did a great job. And Regan Hicks was a great addition back to us from the Broncos. So, you know, she's a superstar in the making, that girl.
12: The Falcons men's team lost 30-20 to the Capras, but still keep their three-point lead on top of the ladder. In national news, the Prime Minister has apologised after comments he made about Kylie Minogue were labelled degrading. Anthony Albanese appeared on a podcast choosing the pop star in a dating game if his marriage ended. And Donald Trump has confirmed he'll meet with Ukraine's President Volodymyr Zelensky on the sidelines of the NATO summit in Turkey this week. And now with a look at all your sport, here's Matt McDonald.
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16: Norway has advanced to the quarterfinals of the World Cup for the very first time after stunning Brazil 2-1, Erling Haaland scoring both goals for Norway. Australia's claimed its seventh Women's T20 World Cup, going through the tournament undefeated. The Aussies beating England by 7 wickets in this morning's final. And world number one, Aryna Sabalenka, is out of Wimbledon, going down in straight sets to Naomi Osaka, while Jannik Sinner and Novak Djokovic both advanced in the men's draw. That's the latest in news and sport.
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17: Sunshine Coast weather, a couple of showers rolling around for the coast today. Not much, though. Tops of 19. The outlook, though, for tomorrow. Showers are expected. In fact, looks like they're going to hang around for most of the week. We're sitting on 16 right now.
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You may have seen the photo on socials of John Farnham and his grandson. Can I say, an absolute adorable photo. I got to tell you, Johnny, mate, you're looking good too. You're the voice. Let's drop back to 1986. The unofficial Australian national anthem now in the Ad-Free 50 here at Hot.

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2: 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And buried in your bones, there's an ache that you can't ignore. 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

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You want to win a stack load of cash? Well, how much you win, it's entirely up to you. I'm going to tell you before the news how that can happen. Good Charlotte on Hot.

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1: Ashley has probably got one of the biggest games of her sport hosting career on Wednesday night, the State of Origin decider at Suncorp. And I thought it was a good opportunity to give her some training and put her through her paces at naming some of those very hard to say names.
0: Oh, thanks, Sam. I always appreciate your help. Plus $3,000 to spice up the bedroom with the mock-up bedroom banter. 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

0: 91.1 Hot FM is the home of the biggest hits and the best throwbacks. It's Mikey Ian. Starting Monday, we're going to play a brand new game. It's called Say It and Win. How much money you win, it's entirely up to you. How does that work? Well, for every time you say 91.1 is Hot FM, we're going to give you $20. Here's the thing. You got to do it in 10 seconds. More times you say it in 10 seconds, the more money you are going to win. 91.1 is Hot FM. 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
3: 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Glound Road a little busy through Little Mountain and Glound West. And Nicklin Way slows up through Warana and through Pereira. Burnett Street and Main Street busy through Budrum. David Lowe Way at speed through Coolum and through Perugian. 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